0: to Gaza, which was intercepted by IDF forces. The Department of Foreign Affairs is seeking confirmation of the group's welfare. High-ranking police from Australia, the US, Mexico, Colombia, and dozens of Pacific Islands will meet in Fiji today. They'll discuss how to combat drug cartels, which are transporting illicit substances in submarines across the Pacific. And the US Vice President maintains good progress is being made in negotiations aimed at ending the war with Iran. J.D. Vance says the Trump administration is aggressively negotiating but won't hesitate if further attacks are necessary. This is Air News. Fremantle midfielder Shai Bolton is excited to pull on the Indigenous jumper in front of a home crowd on Friday. The 27-year-old says the Doug Nicholls rounds are a proud occasion.
1: It's a special game and I love playing in those games, you know, and all our family are watching and I feel proud to play AFL football as an Indigenous kid and I love playing in those games and, you know, if I can play my best, I try.
0: Maroons enforcer Tom Flegler is eager to set the tone in next week's State of Origin series opener. The Dolphins prop set to end a two-year Queensland absence when he runs out in Sydney for Game 1. Flegler says he's been picked to be physical.
2: I won't be doing anything different to my usual game. I'm a bit selected because of the way I play at club level and you know, hopefully I can just bring that to the Origin Arena. Both teams are going to be going at each other. So, yeah, like I said, just sticking to the usual and whatever happens will happen.
0: In a boost before the A-League Men's Grand Final, Sydney FC interim coach Patrick Kisnorbo has been appointed head coach of the Sky Blues for the next 3 years. And Brisbane Heat has thrown its support behind a Cricket Australia plan to play the first Big Bash League game of next season in India. It's designed to help generate interest in the Indian market. Australian Independent Radio News.
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4: Good morning. We're looking at a top of 19 today in Hay. It is a partly cloudy one. There are some winds about. They are southwesterly, 15 to 25 kilometres per hour. If you are heading outdoors, then you might need to think about putting on some sunscreen and doing all the other right things from 11:10 a.m. until 1:20 p.m. Let's have a look and see what's happening across the Riverina. 15 in Wagga, 17 in Denny, 16 for Griffith, 17 for Bullygull, Maud, Balranald and Berubin, and over to the Murray, Albury, Wodonga. 16 for you. Have an excellent morning. It is with a deep regret that we announce the death of Thomas Edward Pierce, better known as Tom, loving wife of Cindy, loved father and father-in-law of Jessica and Michael, Sarah and Curtis, cherished pa of Jackson, Mason, Benji, Xavier, Flynn and Reuben. Late of 3 Short Street, Maud, who passed away peacefully on Tuesday the 5th of May at the age of 63 years. Relatives and friends of the late Tom Pierce are respectfully invited to attend Tom's Celebration of Life Memorial, which will be held at the Hay Services Club on Thursday the 21st of May, commencing at 11 a.m. Funeral arrangements for the late Tom Pierce are in the care of Anthony and Denise Hyde of Hay Funerals.
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1: It's Wednesday, the 20th of May, 2026. Aries, let that someone you care about deeply know how you feel about them. Taurus, you'll need to keep a tight rein on finances at the moment. Gemini, question everything today. You can never be too careful. Cancer, it's up to you to make sure both sides of an argument are heard. Leo, by taking on a new project, be careful you don't bite off more than you can chew. Virgo, an opportunity to get in front of the crowd and be noticed is likely. Libra, a good day to steer clear of those bad-tempered types. Scorpio, with so much on your plate at the moment, you might just have to say no. Sagittarius, a financial concern will become a health concern too if it remains unresolved. Capricorn, someone may have let you down, but there's sure to be a reason why. Aquarius, time is getting away from you, so don't waste a moment. Pisces, you'll be tempted by an offer, but is it all it's cracked up to be? And that's today's horoscope.
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2: Hello there, I'm Sean Bindley. The US government has agreed to permanently drop tax claims against Donald Trump as part of a deal to resolve his $10 billion lawsuit against the Internal Revenue Service over the leak of his tax returns. It could shield the president from further examination of his finances and legal conduct. The settlement also creates a fund of nearly $1.8 billion to compensate individuals who believe they were targeted politically. Kate Fisher reports from Washington.
3: The new fund was announced by the Justice Department hours after Mr. Trump withdrew his IRS lawsuit on Monday. The acting attorney general, Todd Blanche, defended it during congressional testimony on Tuesday when he wouldn't rule out the possibility that payouts could go to January 6th rioters. Democratic lawmakers and ethics watchdogs have accused the fund of being corrupt, opaque, and with the potential to become a slush fund for the president and his allies. Even Republican lawmakers have expressed some discomfort, including Senate Majority Leader John Thune, who told reporters that he's not a big fan. Kate Fisher, Washington.
2: The US vice president says they don't want to resume military operations against Iran, but they will if they have to. Donald Trump yesterday announced he was cancelling a military operation planned for this week at the request of Gulf states to allow for further discussions to take place. J.D. Vance says they have one aspect which is not up for negotiation.
4: We have an opportunity here, I think, to reset the relationship that has existed between Iran and the United States for 47 years. That's what the president has asked us to do, and that's what we're going to keep on working at. But it takes two to tango. We are not going to have a deal that allows the Iranians to have a nuclear weapons.
2: There's growing concern around an outbreak of diphtheria, which has now spread from the Northern Territory to three other states. Madeline Cross reports.
5: The situation is being described as one of Australia's worst diphtheria outbreaks. The Northern Territory has recorded 133 cases of the almost eradicated bacterial infection this year, and it's now spread across borders to WA, Queensland and South Australia. The worst of those outbreaks is in WA with 79 cases, mainly among Aboriginal people in the remote Kimberley region. It's prompting a major push by health authorities to increase vaccination rates among children and encourage boosters for adults. Madeline Cross reporting.
2: The first hearing of the Fair Work Commission's annual wage review starts in Sydney today. Unions have lifted their minimum wage increase demand to 6% after the federal budget warned inflation will hit 5% by the middle of the year. ACTU President Sally McManus says they'll be fighting for 3 million Australians.
6: We've got to make sure that people on minimum and award wages actually get ahead of inflation. And the reason why is that already they're behind where they were in 2021, so around 4.5% behind in real terms.
2: Police are investigating potential links to organised crime after a fatal shooting in Sydney southwest. An investigation was launched when five men presented to two hospitals in the space of 90 minutes. One of them died while undergoing treatment. A crime scene is in place at Canley Heights. The Australian dollar is buying 71 US cents. This is Air News. Firstly to rugby league, and Queensland veteran Ben Hunt admits his State of Origin career is likely over after missing the cut for Billy Slater's squad. The 17-cap Maroon says he's disappointed, but not surprised, saying it's time for the next generation to step up.
7: I'm definitely disappointed, but I'm also a bit of a realist, mate. I knew that we kind of had the feeling that my ship had sailed, and you know, there's plenty of young guys coming through with getting some experience under their belt now and playing some really good footy, so I definitely know why Billy's gone a different path.
2: Tolu Kola is being backed by his Manly teammates ahead of his New South Wales State of Origin debut. The informed centre will start for the Blues on the wing. Hawthorn have vented their extreme disappointment at being forced out of Tasmania after 25 years of playing AFL home games in Launceston. And you, Sarah Patterson, reports.
8: The state government had been keen to continue the lucrative deal. Last night, however, the AFL confirmed Hawthorn would transition out of the state ahead of the 2028 season, paving the way for the Tasmania Devils to be the primary focus for Australian rules footy on the Apple Isle. In a statement, Hawthorn argued that the club has made a significant contribution to the strong foundations of AFL footy in Tasmania, benefiting both the Launceston and Tasmanian economy, with strong attendances at AFL games and a loyal following of Tasmanian members.
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10: Good morning. We're looking at a top of 19 today in Hay. It is a partly cloudy one. There are some winds about. They are southwesterly, 15 to 25 kilometres per hour. If you are heading outdoors, then you might need to think about putting on some sunscreen and doing all the other right things from 11:10 a.m. until 1:20 p.m. Let's have a look and see what's happening across the Riverina. 15 in Wagga, 17 in Denny, 16 for Griffith, 17 for Bulligal, Maud, Balranald and Berubin, and over to the Murray, Albury, Wodonga. 16 for you. Have an excellent morning.
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1: It's Wednesday, the 20th of May, 2026. Aries, let that someone you care about deeply know how you feel about them. Taurus, you'll need to keep a tight rein on finances at the moment. Gemini, question everything today. You can never be too careful. Cancer, it's up to you to make sure both sides of an argument are heard. Leo, by taking on a new project, be careful you don't bite off more than you can chew. Virgo, an opportunity to get in front of the crowd and be noticed is likely. Libra, a good day to steer clear of those bad-tempered types. Scorpio, with so much on your plate at the moment, you might just have to say no. Sagittarius, a financial concern will become a health concern too if it remains unresolved. Capricorn, someone may have let you down, but there's sure to be a reason why. Aquarius, time is getting away from you, so don't waste a moment. Pisces, you'll be tempted by an offer, but is it all it's cracked up to be? And that's today's horoscope.
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0: Well, here we go. Another week, another newspaper. We're catching up with Kimberly from the Riverine Grazier. How are you, Kimberly?
1: I'm really good. How are you, Matt?
0: Look, I'm really well. The sun is out, so it's a great day.
1: Absolutely. I totally agree.
0: Yeah, cool mornings, but warm days. I'm all right with that.
1: Yeah, me too. Yeah.
0: So it's been a busy week in Hay.
1: It surely has. Every week's a busy week in Hay. It's been absolutely fantastic.
0: Yeah, so what's on the front page this week?
1: So there's a lovely photo of the local ranger, Shane Kennedy, with relief rangers Corinne Stallon and Katrina Lewis, pictured with a happy dog and a wonderful haul of donated pet food.
0: Oh, that's really, really good. And I tell you what, that picture of that dog is pretty cute.
1: Yeah. Yeah, he's a cute-looking dog. That's right.
0: Yeah, yeah.
1: Yeah, so that was a significant donation, which, you know, every little bit helps and it takes the edge off for a little while, so it's really great to see.
0: Yeah, it is. Given the times that we're living in, it certainly is.
1: Definitely. And the main story on the front page is the hotly anticipated budget, which delivered little for rural areas.
0: Yes, yes. And I tell you what, this has been spoken about, look, across the country.
1: Absolutely, definitely. Yeah, so, yeah, it's a little bit of a letdown. Yeah, but, you know, budgets generally are.
0: Yep, and I guess what we can do within the Hay Shire community is to, yeah, reach out to our new local member and see if they can help.
1: Yeah, certainly. Absolutely. Don't be afraid to reach out and, yeah, advocate for what you need and want.
0: Yeah, yeah.
1: Yeah, lovely. So on page two, we have some beautiful photos of some gorgeous women at the Hatfield Happening. And Hatfield Happening is a wonderful event that happens every year that is run by the wonderful women of the Bet Reynolds ICPA, just inspirational, hardworking volunteers who go above and beyond to bring some really beautiful and important topics and discussions to rural women who otherwise may not get the chance.
0: Yeah, yeah, that's really, really good. And such a great name.
1: Yeah, yeah, exactly.
0: Hey, one you'll never forget.
1: Hey?
0: One you'll never forget.
1: Yeah. Absolutely. I couldn't make it this year. I was really disappointed because it's just such an inspiring, wonderful event.
0: Yeah, yeah. And I guess it might even also attract different groups of ladies each year.
1: Yeah, yeah, absolutely, absolutely. Some iconic, beautiful women.
0: Mm-hmm.
1: Yeah. And so what else? Oh, you know, morning teas. Morning teas are on this week. Biggest morning tea, Australia's biggest morning tea. I believe the Bendigo Bank is having one. And there's always one in Bullagal and surrounds. So, you know, that's a really worthwhile cause.
0: It is, it is. You know, much needed funds for further cancer research.
1: Absolutely, definitely. Yeah, so what else? Oh, Bower Reynolds had some really exciting news. So they recently came out of administration 2 years ago, and administration is a very big undertaking for a council, to say the very least. And so they're proud to announce that they've the performance improvement orders, which were placed on them when they came out of administration, have been lifted. They've done the hard work. It's done.
0: Oh, that's good.
1: Yeah, and it doesn't mean it's all over.
0: No.
1: It just means that they've just come a long way. They're smashing it. They're kicking goals.
0: Yeah, yeah, that's really good news. And, yeah, watch this space, I guess.
1: Oh, definitely. I really admire Barrow Shire Council. They're just so innovative and, you know, get up and go. Yeah. You know what I mean?
0: Yeah, yep, yep. And I like that get up and go. It's one of my favourite sayings, Kimberly.
1: Yeah. So on the rural front, so local land services are reminding landholders across the region to report locust sightings immediately to reduce the risk of damaging infestations this spring.
0: Yes, and I tell you what, they leave some really lovely mess on the front of your cars.
1: Yeah, definitely insect season, isn't it?
0: Yep, yep. Once you hit them, it's like, yeah. And some of it is so hard to get off.
1: Yeah, I know. It's absolutely infuriating.
0: Yeah, yeah.
1: Yeah. And some keeping on with the good news. So Children's Services was awarded such a significant amount of money, $1.85 million, to expand Hay Early Learning. So, like, the gifts just keep on giving. You know, it's going to create 120 new childcare places. It'll be a full renovation and outfit of the centre, and 15 local jobs will be created. It's absolutely amazing.
0: That is really, really good. That's great news.
1: Yeah, great news for local families for sure.
0: Yeah.
1: So, also, shocking news, a Deniliquin man has been charged after a woman was taken to hospital with what police allege were multiple stab wounds.
0: Yeah, I've seen that story in the news and it's just, not good at all.
1: Oh, look, it's enraging. You know, it's like, when is it going to stop? You know, it's, where do you even start on a subject like that?
0: Yeah, I know.
1: So the youngest in the shed, Luke Foggo, I did a lovely little feature on him, and he is in the SES. So, just had a lovely chat with him. What an inspiring young fella. He is kicking goals.
0: Yeah.
1: You know, he is amazing. I really admire Luke.
0: Yeah, and it's so good to see recognition in the right places.
1: Oh, absolutely.
0: Yeah.
1: Most definitely. And the Ivanhoe Water Tower is absolutely stunning. The water towers were recently painted by an artist named Crimzone.
0: Oh.
1: And, they're just absolutely stunning. So, the paintings have bring together the full story of Ivanhoe, its community spirit, pastoral history, Indigenous connections, and its unique flora and fauna.
0: Oh, that's nice. I can't wait to see that.
1: Yeah, it's absolutely stunning. I just love it. Mm. So, let's see. Oh, we have a boarding schools feature. That's very important, you know, as a lot of, readers in our region are, too far away logistically, to send to local schools, and boarding school is the only option.
0: Yeah.
1: So, we've got some lovely write-ups from some really wonderful boarding schools.
0: Yeah, boarding school. I'm a graduate from boarding school and it's a good thing.
1: Are you?
0: I am. It's a good thing. I loved it.
1: That's great.
0: I was involved in the student council and I was dorm secretary for my dorm and I was really active and involved.
1: Yeah. Oh, that's so good.
0: Yeah.
1: That's amazing. So, let's see. What else do we have? Which species has a larger nest, bumblebees or honeybees?
0: Oh, my God, bumblebees or honeybees. I reckon honeybees.
1: You're right, yeah.
0: Yeah, I love honey.
1: Yeah, amazing.
0: Mm.
1: So, let's see. Is denim made from cotton or polyester?
0: Cotton.
1: Yeah, look at you, mate. You're on fire, mate.
0: I am.
1: Amazing.
0: And I'm unprepared. I didn't do any research for the listeners, so there you go.
1: So Krista has this absolutely awesome story on Blast from the Past.
0: Mm.
1: So she was actually all the way down in the South Australian town of Murray Bridge when she started up a chat to a lady named Jan Intini, so who works at Murray Bridge News, which is that town's local news outlet. So in about 2003, she saw an amazing sight, which is a pig in a bonnet.
0: What?
1: Yeah.
0: Wow.
1: It's so cute. And the picture is the best picture ever to be found with a story. It's amazing.
0: All right.
1: I really love it.
0: Okay, what page is that on? I'll have to check it out.
1: That page is, let me see, 13.
0: Oh, okay.
1: Yeah. So, and look, sport's gone gangbusters. It's amazing. So Magpies are having a bit of a tough season, but they're still smashing along. They're doing pretty well.
0: Yeah, they're giving it a good crack.
1: Oh, yeah, they're not giving up. No, I think that's really cool.
0: Yeah.
1: And I wrote up the Brown Ronald Roos season so far. So that's, you know, there's some highs and some lows. But, you know, there's a long way still ahead. I think they're going to do all right.
0: That's right. And, look, you can't be a winner all the time. I always say, as long as you're out there having a bit of fun, that's all that matters.
1: Amazing. Yes, yeah. I totally agree.
0: Yeah.
1: Yeah. And so, as per usual, our amazing cohort of local sports stars keep on smashing it. So Bella Garner and Ben Taylor made the New South Wales AFL team.
0: Yeah,
1: and Chrissy Patel and Abby Davies, the pair played at the Riverina Series tennis tournament at East Albury recently, where Abby was crowned the champion and Chrissy was crowned the runner-up.
0: Wow, that is really good.
1: Oh, they're outstanding. We are just so blessed with this amazing talent, hard work, you know, passion from the kids. And, you know, where would they be without their parents, you know, with their immense support that they give their kids?
0: That's right, and all the kilometres and the cars.
1: Yes, yeah. Yes, exactly.
0: Yeah.
1: Early mornings, lots of kilometres, practice, you
0: yep.
1: name it.
0: Yep.
1: Mm. Yes. So the Haycatters went down to Wagga City on the weekend.
0: Mm.
1: Yeah, and Peter Bissett and Don Lowe climbed the first JBL round in the men's golf.
0: Well, that's a bit all right.
1: Yeah, no, they're doing pretty well.
0: Oh, that's good.
1: Yeah, and so that's pretty much the wrap-up of the paper.
0: Wow, it's big.
1: Yeah, it's big, it's bumpers, everything's going on. Oh, look, I just read a huge thumbs up and special mention to Kath and Rick Nelson in committee for their dedication and commitment to ensuring a well-run ANZAC service and centenary commemoration of the War Memorial Hall.
0: Oh,
1: isn't that lovely? They're a couple of wonderful volunteers who just go above and beyond all the time.
0: Yeah, I tell you what, Kimberly, because without these volunteers, a lot of things simply would not happen.
1: Exactly. Yes. Yes. The world wouldn't run without volunteers. That's for damn sure.
0: Yeah. And this week it is National Volunteer Week. And yeah, a huge thank you to all the volunteers out there that are involved in any type of community group or school, sporting group.
1: Amen.
0: Yeah.
1: There's so many around, isn't there?
0: Yeah, there's so many.
1: We are very blessed.
0: Yeah. So what's on your agenda for the rest of the week, Kimberly?
1: Well, we have a very, very important birthday on Friday the 22nd, our boss, Krista. She is, so if you see her around any time this week, just yell out happy birthday. Yeah, you'll leave her wondering where that came from. And so we're celebrating on Thursday for her because she's the sole worker in the grocery office on Friday.
0: On her birthday, the sole worker?
1: Yeah, oh. Exactly.
0: Yeah, you have to
1: celebrate.
0: So
1: she'll be all by her lonesome on her birthday.
0: Yeah.
1: But, yeah, just if you see her on the street, shout out, say happy birthday.
0: Yeah,
1: all right?
0: Yeah. Well,
1: yeah, so that's a very important part of the Grazier Week this week. We're recently putting the office back together after our renos, and, oh, my God, it's so amazing. It's exciting. Every time I walk through the door, I'm thinking, oh, have a look at this space. It's just so different.
0: Oh, that's good. And does it have that, you know, that fresh smell of paint smell?
1: Not really, but oh. I'm really old, so I'm deaf and I can't smell anything anymore, so it could smell like anything.
0: Oh, because I love the smell of new. I just love it.
1: Yeah. Yeah, I like the new car smell.
0: Oh!
1: Past a new car.
0: And I'll tell you something, Kimberly. You can actually...
1: Hey?
0: I'll tell you something. You can actually buy new car-scented spray.
1: Oh, I'm going to have to get it. I'm going to huff that.
0: Yeah.
1: No, just joking. I'm not going to huff it, but I'll use it a lot.
0: Yeah.
1: Yeah.
0: Yeah, but I'm familiar with that smell too, and yeah, I like that. And old books.
1: Oh, yeah, old books. Yeah, I love it.
0: Yeah, my two favourite.
1: Old books, they're my thing.
0: Yeah.
1: Yeah.
0: Yeah. Well, I hope you're able to get out and enjoy some of this beautiful sunshine today.
1: Yeah, thank you. You too. It's
0: going
1: to be a lovely day.
0: It is. And you, as the reader, make sure you head on out. And while you're getting some sunshine, you know, pop into a shop and pick up your grazier wherever you get it from, or pop into the office and say
1: Absolutely.
0: Hi.
1: Absolutely. And still, it's never too late to download BCB. We work really hard on that too. And, you know, I just think, yeah, download it. Give us a read. Tell us what you think.
0: Yeah. And if you can't download it, drop into the office and the girls will help you.
1: Absolutely. We're more than happy. We're just keen to get it out there.
0: Yeah. Well, have a great day, Kimberly, and thank you so much for this morning.
1: You too, Matt. Have a wonderful day.
0: Yeah, you too. Ciao.
1: Thank you. Bye.

0: we're panicking over a lost vape?
1: Why are we still doing this?
2: Authorised by the Australian Government, Canberra.
3: And now to that story from Local Land Services New South Wales, and they're reminding landholders across regional New South Wales to report locust sightings immediately to reduce the risk of damaging infestations this coming spring. Adult locusts remain active across parts of the state following favourable seasonal conditions, resulting in numbers above the usual baseline for this time of the year. Early reporting of landholders give local land services biosecurity staff the best chance to monitor activity and plan programs before numbers escalate. Locusts are much easier to manage if we know where they are early. Reporting activity now helps reduce the risk of widespread crop and other damage in spring. Landholders play a crucial role in reporting activity. Adult locusts are expected to slow their flying activity as temperatures cool, but females in good condition may still lay eggs during May and into June. These eggs can remain in the ground over winter and hatch in spring if rainfall conditions are favourable. Landholders and land managers have legal responsibility under the New South Wales Biosecurity Act to report actual or suspected locust activity within one business day. Reports should be made to local land services via 1300 795 299. That's 1300 795 299. Local Land Services biosecurity staff can provide practical on-the-ground advice, help identify locusts, explain their behaviour, and guide landholders on appropriate management options. For more information, contact your local land services office or visit the New South Wales Government website, which is newsouthwales.gov.au/locusts. Matt Christie reporting for 2AFM.
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0: This news update is brought to us by Japs Pharmacy, 129 Lachlan Street, Hay, call 699 31604.
1: Hello there, I'm Sean Bindley. The US government has agreed to permanently drop tax claims against Donald Trump as part of a deal to resolve his $10 billion lawsuit against the Internal Revenue Service over the leak of his tax returns. It could shield the president from further examination of his finances and legal conduct. The settlement also creates a fund of nearly $1.8 billion to compensate individuals who believe they were targeted politically. Kate Fisher reports from Washington.
2: The new fund was announced by the Justice Department hours after Mr. Trump withdrew his IRS lawsuit on Monday. The acting Attorney General, Todd Blanche, defended it during congressional testimony on Tuesday when he wouldn't rule out the possibility that payouts could go to January 6th rioters. Democratic lawmakers and ethics watchdogs have accused the fund of being corrupt, opaque, and with the potential to become a slush fund for the president and his allies. Even Republican lawmakers have expressed some discomfort, including Senate Majority Leader John Thune, who told reporters that he's not a big fan. Kate Fisher, Washington.
1: The US vice president says they don't want to resume military operations against Iran, but they will if they have to. Donald Trump yesterday announced he was cancelling a military operation planned for this week at the request of Gulf states to allow for further discussions to take place. J.D. Vance says they have one aspect which is not up for negotiation.
3: We have an opportunity here, I think, to reset the relationship that has existed between Iran and the United States for 47 years. That's what the president has asked us to do, and that's what we're going to keep on working at. But it takes two to tango. We are not going to have a deal that allows the Iranians to have a nuclear weapons.
1: There's growing concern around an outbreak of diphtheria, which has now spread from the Northern Territory to three other states. Madeline Cross reports.
4: The situation is being described as one of Australia's worst diphtheria outbreaks. The Northern Territory has recorded 133 cases of the almost eradicated bacterial infection this year, and it's now spread across borders to WA, Queensland and South Australia. The worst of those outbreaks is in WA with 79 cases, mainly among Aboriginal people in the remote Kimberley region. It's prompting a major push by health authorities to increase vaccination rates among children and encourage boosters for adults. Madeline Cross reporting.
1: The first hearing of the Fair Work Commission's annual wage review starts in Sydney today. Unions have lifted their minimum wage increase demand to 6% after the federal budget warned inflation will hit 5% by the middle of the year. ACTU President Sally McManus says they'll be fighting for 3 million Australians.
5: We've got to make sure that people on minimum and award wages actually get ahead of inflation. And the reason why is that already they're behind where they were in 2021, so around 4.5% behind in real terms.
1: Police are investigating potential links to organised crime after a fatal shooting in Sydney southwest. An investigation was launched when five men presented to two hospitals in the space of 90 minutes. One of them died while undergoing treatment. A crime scene is in place at Canley Heights. The Australian dollar is buying 71 US cents. This is Air News. Firstly to Rugby League, and Queensland veteran Ben Hunt admits his State of Origin career is likely over after missing the cut for Billy Slater's squad. The 17-capped Maroon says he's disappointed, but not surprised, saying it's time for the next generation to step up.
6: I'm definitely disappointed, but I'm also a bit of a realist, mate. I knew that, well, kind of had the feeling that my ship had sailed, and, you know, there's plenty of young guys coming through with, you know, getting some experience under their belt now and playing some really good footy, so I definitely know why Billy's gone a different path.
1: Tolu Kola is being backed by his Manly teammates ahead of his New South Wales State of Origin debut. The informed centre will start for the Blues on the wing. Hawthorn have vented their extreme disappointment at being forced out of Tasmania after 25 years of playing AFL home games in Launceston. Air News' Sarah Patterson reports.
7: The state government had been keen to continue the lucrative deal. Last night, however, the AFL confirmed Hawthorn would transition out of the state ahead of the 2028 season, paving the way for the Tasmania Devils to be the primary focus for Australian rules footy on the Apple Isle. In a statement, Hawthorn argued that the club has made a significant contribution to the strong foundations of AFL footy in Tasmania, benefiting both the Launceston and Tasmanian economy, with strong attendances at AFL games and a loyal following of Tasmanian members.
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1: Welcome to The World on Thursday, the 20th of May. I'm Sean Bindley from Australian Independent Radio News. The US president has warned he may have to strike Iran with another big hit. On Monday, he said he was pausing plans to restart hostilities on the insistence of Middle East leaders. They'd urged restraint to allow more time for a peace deal. President Trump spoke to reporters on the building site of the new White House ballroom project.
9: I was an hour away from making the decision to go today. I had made the decision. So they called up, they had heard I made the decision. They said, sir, could you give us a couple of more days? Because we think they're being reasonable. Well, I'm saying 2 or 3 days, maybe Friday, Saturday, Sunday, something, maybe early next week, a limited period of time. Because we can't let them have a nuclear weapon. If they had a nuclear weapon, they would start with Israel, they would blow it up, and they would blow it up fast, but they'd blow it up. I think they go after the entire Middle East.
1: Trump says he believes the war against Iran is popular, despite recent polling showing 2/3 of Americans are against it.
9: Everyone tells me it's unpopular, but I think it's very popular. When they hear that it's having to do with nuclear weapons, weapons that could take out Los Angeles, could take out major cities very quick. When they hear that, you know, when they're explaining, I'll tell you what, when we explain it to people, I don't really have enough time to explain to people. I'm too busy getting it done. When they understand, I think it's frankly very popular. But whether it's popular or not popular, I have to do it. Because I'm not going to let the world be blown up on my watch. It's not going to happen.
1: From burning oil refineries to a stalling ground offensive, Russia is suffering problems in its war against Ukraine that partly stem from a growing Ukrainian military strength, the use of medium-range drone attacks. Zachary Gilman produced this report.
10: A Ukrainian strike on the Russian city of Ryazan, south of Moscow, sent a massive plume of black smoke into the air. And on the ground, a Russian offensive in Ukraine is stalling. The attacks deep inside Russia and Russia's difficulties on the front lines both stem from a growing Ukrainian military strength, medium-range drone attacks. Defense analysts and Ukrainian commanders say that by targeting Russian air defenses and logistics dozens of miles behind front lines, Ukraine is opening the way for long-range strikes on Russian oil and military facilities. Ukrainian officials say more resources have in recent months been poured into, quote, middle strikes, typically ranging between 20 and 100 miles behind front lines.
11: It is definitely true that also the mid-range strike campaign definitely does have its own effect on the battlefield.
10: Emil Kastahelmi is with Blackbird Conflict Analysis Group in Finland.
11: Having fire control over the area would mean that Ukraine could continuously strike and observe and strike again anything that moves around there.
10: A Ukrainian mid-range drone operator with the call sign Magonyi said that Russian forces appeared to feel safe about 50 miles from the front and often did not try to conceal the equipment. One London-based analyst said Ukraine's deep strikes on Russia have forced Moscow to reposition its defenses further back from the front. That gives Ukraine's mid-range drones more latitude to target Russian military hardware. The U.S.-based Institute for the Study of War said Russia's battlefield advances had slowed since October, partly because of mid-range strikes, but also due to local fortifications and terrain. Defense analysts say such attacks alone cannot turn the tide against Russia, but that they are having an important impact and the dynamics of the war may be shifting.
1: UK Foreign Secretary Yvette Cooper has warned the world is sleepwalking into a global food crisis due to ongoing shipping disruptions through the Strait of Hormuz. Speaking at a conference in London, she said Britain will continue to lead calls for the immediate and unrestricted opening of the strait. More from Sophie Denny in London.
12: The UK Foreign Secretary Yvette Cooper claims the world cannot wait any longer to reopen the Strait of Hormuz. It comes as the UN's World Food Programme estimates nearly 45 million people could fall into acute food insecurity if the conflict in the Middle East continues beyond the middle of this year. But a senior Iranian official has said the strait will forever remain in the possession and management of Tehran. Meanwhile, US President Donald Trump has postponed military strikes on the region as Iran lays out fresh proposals for a deal to end the war. Demands include ending the marine blockade, lifting sanctions on Tehran, and removing forces from nearby areas. Sophie Denny in London.
1: The United States has extended a sanctions waiver, allowing limited transactions involving Russian oil, a move that could benefit key buyers like India. New Delhi has maintained it will continue purchasing discounted Russian crude, despite Western pressure. Ishan Gurg reports.
13: The extension of the US waiver provides breathing room for global energy markets and developing nations, says Washington. India, now one of the largest buyers of Russian crude, has reiterated that it will act in its national interest, with officials saying affordable energy remains a priority. Data from private firms shows that India is on track to buying close to 2 million barrels of Russian oils per day, which is close to its record high numbers. Analysts say the waiver helps avoid immediate disruptions but does little to resolve long-term uncertainty. While India says it is diversifying oil procurement due to the blockade of Strait of Hormuz, country's Prime Minister Narendra Modi has urged national fuel austerity. Ishan Garg, New Delhi.
1: The US Justice Department is dropping a criminal fraud case against Indian billionaire industrialist Gautam Adani. This comes as another US case involving alleged Iran sanctions violations linked to one of his companies has also been settled. It's seen as a major victory for the group. The Adani Group has denied all the allegations. Rebecca Bunden reports from Mumbai.
14: With the US Justice Department moving to drop the criminal fraud charges against Gautam Adani, this is seen as a major turning point for the conglomerate, which has spent months battling these allegations. This comes after it emerged last month that Adani had been trying to invest $10 billion in the US, but that this case and the alleged Iran sanctions violations case, which has now been settled, were preventing the investment from taking place. The background to the US criminal fraud case is that Adani was accused of agreeing to pay $265 million in bribes to Indian officials to secure approval for Adani Green Energy to develop a major solar plant in India. Prosecutors alleged that US investors were then misled by the company about its anti-corruption practices, helping it to raise billions of dollars. The investigations had weighed heavily on Adani since they were launched in 2024. Closure of these cases is now expected to be a major boost to both Adani personally and his companies.
1: Meanwhile, the US government has agreed to permanently drop tax claims against President Donald Trump as part of a deal to resolve his $10 billion lawsuit against the Internal Revenue Service over the leak of his tax returns. It could shield the president from further examination of his finances and legal conduct. The settlement also creates a fund of nearly $1.8 billion to compensate individuals who believe they were targeted politically. Kate Fisher reports from Washington.
2: The new fund was announced by the Justice Department hours after Mr. Trump withdrew his IRS lawsuit on Monday. The acting attorney general, Todd Blanche, defended it during congressional testimony on Tuesday when he wouldn't rule out the possibility that payouts could go to January 6th rioters. Democratic lawmakers and ethics watchdogs have accused the fund of being corrupt, opaque, and with the potential to become a slush fund for the president and his allies. Even Republican lawmakers have expressed some discomfort, including Senate Majority Leader John Thune, who told reporters that he's not a big fan. Kate Fisher, Washington.
1: Police in San Diego are investigating after two teenagers killed three people at the city's Islamic Center. Officials say that hate speech was written on one of the weapons used in the attack. Nick Harper has more from Washington.
15: Police Chief Scott Wall has described the incident as every community's worst nightmare. Investigators are still trying to determine a motive, but so far it's being investigated as a hate crime. The two attackers, aged 17 and 18, opened fire at the mosque, killing three people, including a security guard who officials have described as heroic and pivotal in preventing more deaths. The attackers were later found dead from suspected self-inflicted gunshot wounds. The Islamic Center of San Diego is the largest mosque in the surrounding county. I'm Nick Harper in Washington.
1: Finally, millions of Indians are grappling with record heat, with nearly all of the planet's hottest cities on Tuesday in India. This is as per data from AQI, the air quality monitoring platform. Neha Punia has more from New Delhi.
16: In India's capital, residents say stepping outside feels like entering a furnace. The heat is relentless, with nighttime temperatures also remaining over 30 degrees in many cities. About three-quarters of India's workforce is engaged in heat-exposed labour. So far today, the planet's hottest 100 cities are all in one country, India. Most of these cities are in the north, where temperatures are at several degrees above normal. A recent Oxford University study warns that climate change will expose billions of Indians to dangerously hot conditions by 2050.
1: That's the world for today.
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19: This is Air Sport Australia First Edition. Good morning, I'm Lee Harrison. The AFL has finalised Tasmania's list concessions ahead of its first draft in 2027. The Devils will have priority access to local prospects for their first four drafts. They'll also have father-son access if a prospect's dad was a Tasmanian-born AFL men's player and played more than 100 matches. Hawthorn coach Sam Mitchell says it's disappointing to be finishing up their home games in Tassie. The club wanted to continue playing games in Tasmania, but from 2028, when the Devils enter the competition, the AFL have told the Hawks they'll no longer be able to do so.
20: You know, the people at the coffee shop, in the hotels, and you go on the same sort of walks, and you're around the same people all the time, and it feels like we're sort of being kicked out of a home.
19: West Coast rising star Josh Lindsay is gaining confidence each week. He becomes the Eagles' third nomination of the AFL season, following his 19 disposals, including 17 kicks, in the win over GWS. Lindsay went at an elite 95% disposal efficiency. He says it's always been one of his main strengths.
21: It comes pretty natural as well, but I work super hard at it. And yeah, even the past couple of years, whether it's down at the Oval or even down in the shed downstairs, all the young boys sort of work really hard, and yeah, that's something I definitely pride myself on.
19: Victor the Inflictor Radley is vowing to maintain the rage in his State of Origin debut for the Blues. The Roosters premiership winner has frequently earned the attention of referees. Radley says he won't be changing a thing next Wednesday night.
22: I've always been true to myself, mate, and I think, you know, Robbo, you know, instills that in me and every week for the Roosters, and nothing changes about me, I guess. You know, I'm playing the toughest way I possibly can and minimising any bits of ill discipline, really.
19: Maroons enforcer Tom Flegler is eager to set the tone in next week's State of Origin opener. The Dolphins prop set to end a two-year Queensland absence when he runs out in Sydney for Game 1. Flegler says he's been picked to be physical.
23: I won't be doing anything different to my usual game. I'm a bit selected because of the way I play at club level, and you know, hopefully I can just bring that to the Origin arena. Both teams are going to be going at each other. So, yeah, like I said, just sticking to the usual, and whatever happens will happen.
19: In a boost before the A-League Men's Grand Final, Sydney FC interim coach Patrick Kisnorbo has been appointed head coach of the Sky Blues for the next 3 years. Meanwhile, Melbourne Victory's parted ways with coach Arthur Dials after their A-League elimination final exit. Dials has been in the role for 18 months. Australian NBA star Joe Ingles is heading home after signing a two-year deal with Melbourne United. The 38-year-old spent 8 seasons with the Utah Jazz before stints in Milwaukee and Orlando. Ingles says it's the right time to head back to Australia, particularly for his children.
24: It's going to be a big adjustment of we're going to be getting adapted just as well as much as they are with, obviously, with school and life, and they've got a bunch of cousins they've never spent much time with, and I've still got the competitiveness in me to go out there and, like, train every day and do the work to be ready.
19: Brisbane Heat's thrown its support behind a Cricket Australia plan to play the first Big Bash League game of next season in India. It's designed to help generate interest in the Indian market. And the Spurs have won Game 1 of the NBA's Western Conference Final over the Thunder, 122-115, after double overtime. This is Air Sport Australia.
25: 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Open Monday to Saturday from 6:30 a.m. until 3:30 p.m. Sunday 7 a.m. until 2 p.m.
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0: Good afternoon. 19 and partly cloudy today in Hay. The winds are southwesterly, 15 to 25 kilometres per hour. Sun protection up until 1:20 p.m. and a sunset at 5:23. Let's see what's happening across the Riverina. 15 in Wagga, 17 for Denny, 16 for Griffith, 17 for Bulligal, Maud, Balranald and Berubin, and over to the Murray, Albury, Wodonga. 16 for you. Have a great afternoon and stay tuned here, because coming up next, Bev Edwards is here to spin those tunes all the way up until 4 p.m. Have a good one.
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1: This is Air News New South Wales. I'm Lee Harrison. Police are searching for the shooter after a fatal attack in Sydney's southwest. An investigation began when two injured men presented at Liverpool Hospital. One of them died while being treated. Two other injured men arrived at Fairfield Hospital before a third turned up at Liverpool. Reporter Jack Hahn says a crime scene is now in place at Canley Heights.
2: What's different about this shooting is that police and paramedics were not called to the scene of the shooting. That means that officers are essentially playing catch-up. There was not a chance to nab the suspects straight away. That has given whoever opened fire a chance to be on the run for a considerable amount of time.
1: The state's treasurer claims the only thing keeping it out of recession is a surge in renewable energy investments. Daniel Mookhey will use a speech at the McKell Institute to outline forecasts for plummeting economic growth ahead of next month's budget. The operators of Sydney's Bankstown Airport are looking at plans to redevelop the site into a mini-city. The Herald reports the proposal by Aware Super would see about 30,000 new homes built. Demonstrators are planning a candlelit vigil in Sydney for the 11 Australians among those detained by Israeli forces while attempting to deliver aid to Gaza. And animal welfare groups are welcoming a New South Wales parliamentary inquiry into the treatment of dingoes in national parks. Apiarists expect the bee industry will continue to struggle over the next 2 years before it fully recovers from the effects of varroa mite. Australians are being encouraged to buy locally sourced honey to support the sector this World Bee Day. Head beekeeper at Parliament House Cormac Farrell says the mites are hard to control.
3: We've had a lot of beekeepers report losses very high, up to sort of 80% of their colonies. It's going to be a really tough couple of 12 months, I reckon, and then things will hopefully start to settle down.
1: To sport now, Blues centre Katoni Staggs is vowing to bring his aggressive style to the State of Origin arena. The Broncos star has been selected for his first Origin game in 4 years after serving a two-match ban for a forearm to the head of Roosters rival Hugo Savala. Staggs says he feared the incident could rule him out of Origin 1, but isn't about to tone things down.
4: Yeah, my aggression will never stop in this game. That's a part of me and it always will be, and that's just how I play.
1: Carlos Alcaraz has been forced to withdraw from Wimbledon as he continues his recovery from a wrist injury. And Sydney FC have handed current head coach Patrick Kisnorbo a new 3-year deal. This is Air News New South Wales.
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0: and a very good afternoon to everyone. Bit chilly outside, getting quite chilly. Winds have picked up quite a bit. Hay and Bulligal and Barua. Hay, Bulligal and Barua have been fine, partly cloudy. Winds are from the southwest, bit chilly. Balranald's fine, partly cloudy. South-southwest winds were there. They're looking for a high of 19. Deniliquin, a high of 18 today. 17 for Griffith. Wagga and Albury and Wodonga, all very chilly on 16, winds from the southwest. Around 24 kilometres over their way, 25 around our way. Just keep yourself warm. And just the clouds are coming up. No rain behind them at this stage. But hope you're all keeping warm out of the cold winds. And we will see what's going to happen. Now, tomorrow, the 21st, of course, will be... It's the biggest morning tea here in Hay. Yes. And... rug yourself up. Biggest morning tea. Whitcomb Place, 10 a.m. to 12 p.m. That's tomorrow, 21st of May. And just put a scarf on, put your gloves on if it's a bit windy. Go down and always join. It's for cancer research and it's very important. And Hay has always been a big believer in the biggest morning tea. So to go into your friend's place for morning tea, pop down there to the biggest morning tea, Whitcomb Place, that's outside the Shire office there, 10 a.m. to 12 p.m. tomorrow, May 21st. Also coming up on Friday, got the Afternoon Tea Volunteer Awards, Lifetime Member Achievement Award, Junior Ambassador Award, Thank You Awards, RSVP by Friday the 15th, and email Matt at 2hayfm.com.au, that's for catering purposes. Don't forget the Piccolo Family Farm, it's the Hay Women's Network, Sunday 31st of May, and that's not very far away, tour and lunch, $35 per person. Drinks available for purchase, 11 a.m. start, and of course lunch and bus departs 9:30 a.m. Book by 18th. Well, you're a bit late for that. You should be all well booked in by now. Hay Women's Network at gmail.com. Should be a great fun day with all the ladies. Hope you have a wonderful time. And of course, coming up in Geelong weekend markets, book a free stall today by calling the Hay Visitor Centre, 6993 4045. If you're in New South Wales, you don't need to say 02, because that covers all New South Wales. 6th of June, 9 a.m, 1 p.m, Moppet and Whitcomb Place, Hay. And they're always looking for other people to join in. Biggest weekend of the year with the best markets. Of course, the Hay Plains Bowls Carnival's also on. It's a big weekend in Hay in June because the Hay Plains Bowls Carnival, that's been here for many, many years. I've been here many, many years too. And I can remember always the Bowls Carnival there. Celebrating 56 years. 2026 annual carnival. There you go. That's a long time. King's birthday weekend from the 5th of June to Monday the 8th of June. $5,000 prize money plus trophies presented each day. Open pairs Friday only. That's three bowls, two games, 15 ends. Open fours Saturday and Sunday. Two bowls, three games, 14 ends. Open pairs Monday only. Three bowls, two games, 15 ends. Entries close Friday 22nd of May. That's this Friday coming up, so you better be quick. All inquiries to be directed to our event coordinator, Phil Ruddick, 0429 955 590. And the sponsors, 2026 Hay Bowling and Golf Club, Brian McCleary and Co. Accountants, Harrison's IGA, DG Harrison and Sons, Elders Insurance and Bendigo Bank. It's nice to know who your sponsors are, because it's a big help with any whatever thing you're in. Carer information session. Are you caring for someone with a chronic illness? 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The venue is the RSL Room Hay Library, Tuesday 9th of June at 11 a.m. Morning tea supplied, all welcome. And there we have it. We've got lots of info today, haven't we? I've got some more I can read out just a little later on. Good afternoon, Bev Edwards with you this afternoon. Hope you're all healthy and keeping warm, keeping your fluids up and keeping strong with winter coming. You're going to have to be very strong. That's for sure. Now, what I'm going to do this hour, I'm going to do girls' names. I won't do them alphabetically. I'm just going to do them randomly to see what we come up with. We're going to start off with Aerosmith and Janie's Got a Gun. Oh, Janie sounds very dangerous. Dawn, has anybody seen My Sweet Gypsy Rose? Ed Sheeran's and Nina. Then we've got, this is Gold Moldie, R.B. Greaves, Take a Letter, Maria. That should ring, should jog your memories. Helen Reddy's Delta Dawn. Hot Chocolate, Emily. Oh, wow. The Beatles, Eleanor Rigby. You know the story behind Eleanor Rigby is... Eleanor Rigby is a ghost and she likes to greet people at weddings and funerals. That's why she's happy in the church. John Fred and his Playboy band, Judy in Disguise with Glasses. Neil Diamond, Cracklin' Rosie. Smokey, Living Next Door to Alice. Well, that's always exciting. And, of course, the Beach Boys are Barbara Ann. And we've got Toto's Rosanna. Sawyer Brown, Betty's Being Bad. Simon and Garfunkel, Cecilia. And the Seekers, actually the Seekers is there, Georgie Girl. So that's a little bit to get you going so far for this first hour on your Radio 2HFM, the gateway to the outback. And of course you're with Bev Edwards this afternoon. Sit back and relax, enjoy.
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1: This news report is brought to you by your local butcher, Macca's Meats, 183 Lachlan Street.
2: Hello there, I'm Sean Bindley. The US government has agreed to permanently drop tax claims against Donald Trump as part of a deal to resolve his $10 billion lawsuit against the Internal Revenue Service over the leak of his tax returns. It could shield the president from further examination of his finances and legal conduct. The settlement also creates a fund of nearly $1.8 billion to compensate individuals who believe they were targeted politically. Kate Fisher reports from Washington.
3: The new fund was announced by the Justice Department hours after Mr. Trump withdrew his IRS lawsuit on Monday. The acting Attorney General, Todd Blanche, defended it during congressional testimony on Tuesday when he wouldn't rule out the possibility that payouts could go to January 6th rioters. Democratic lawmakers and ethics watchdogs have accused the fund of being corrupt, opaque, and with the potential to become a slush fund for the president and his allies. Even Republican lawmakers have expressed some discomfort, including Senate Majority Leader John Thune, who told reporters that he's not a big fan. Kate Fisher, Washington.
2: The US vice president says they don't want to resume military operations against Iran, but they will if they have to. Donald Trump yesterday announced he was cancelling a military operation planned for this week at the request of Gulf states to allow for further discussions to take place. J.D. Vance says they have one aspect which is not up for negotiation.
4: We have an opportunity here, I think, to reset the relationship that has existed between Iran and the United States for 47 years. That's what the president has asked us to do, and that's what we're going to keep on working at. But it takes two to tango. We are not going to have a deal that allows the Iranians to have a nuclear weapons.
2: There's growing concern around an outbreak of diphtheria, which has now spread from the Northern Territory to three other states. Madeline Cross reports.
5: The situation is being described as one of Australia's worst diphtheria outbreaks. The Northern Territory has recorded 133 cases of the almost eradicated bacterial infection this year, and it's now spread across borders to WA, Queensland and South Australia. The worst of those outbreaks is in WA with 79 cases, mainly among Aboriginal people in the remote Kimberley region. It's prompting a major push by health authorities to increase vaccination rates among children and encourage boosters for adults. Madeline Cross reporting.
2: The first hearing of the Fair Work Commission's annual wage review starts in Sydney today. Unions have lifted their minimum wage increase demand to 6% after the federal budget warned inflation will hit 5% by the middle of the year. ACTU President Sally McManus says they'll be fighting for 3 million Australians.
6: We've got to make sure that people on minimum and award wages actually get ahead of inflation. And the reason why is that already they're behind where they were in 2021, so around 4.5% behind in real terms.
2: Police are investigating potential links to organised crime after a fatal shooting in Sydney southwest. An investigation was launched when five men presented to two hospitals in the space of 90 minutes. One of them died while undergoing treatment. A crime scene is in place at Canley Heights. The Australian dollar is buying 71 US cents. This is Air News. Firstly to Rugby League, and Queensland veteran Ben Hunt admits his State of Origin career is likely over after missing the cut for Billy Slater's squad. The 17-capped Maroon says he's disappointed, but not surprised, saying it's time for the next generation to step up.
7: I'm definitely disappointed, but I'm also a bit of a realist, mate. I knew that kind of had the feeling that my ship had sailed, and you know, there's plenty of young guys coming through with getting some experience under their belt now and playing some really good footy, so I definitely know why Billy's gone a different path.
2: Tolu Kola is being backed by his Manly teammates ahead of his New South Wales State of Origin debut. The informed centre will start for the Blues on the wing. Hawthorn have vented their extreme disappointment at being forced out of Tasmania after 25 years of playing AFL home games in Launceston. Air News' Sarah Patterson reports.
8: The state government had been keen to continue the lucrative deal. Last night, however, the AFL confirmed Hawthorn would transition out of the state ahead of the 2028 season, paving the way for the Tasmania Devils to be the primary focus for Australian rules footy on the Apple Isle. In a statement, Hawthorn argued that the club has made a significant contribution to the strong foundations of AFL footy in Tasmania, benefiting both the Launceston and Tasmanian economy, with strong attendances at AFL games and a loyal following of Tasmanian members.
2: Australian Independent Radio News.

0: The weather update is brought to us by DG Harrison and engineering call 699-31277. Open Monday to Friday, 8 a.m. until 5 p.m. and Saturday, 9 a.m. until 12 p.m.
1: Coming up next, of course, the weather has changed. The winds have swung around now to the west-southwest, and for Hay and the rest of Berubin, Maud and Berubin, west-southwest wind, and the wind has swung around to 27 kilometres per hour. Deniliquin's looking for a high of 19 for Griffith. Wagga and Albury are very chilly, 16, also Wodonga. Winds from the west-southwest there also. They've popped up to about 14 kilometres at the moment. So it's quite chilly out there. If you're out in the wind, keep yourself rugged up away from those chilly winds. What have I done here? Oh dear. Oh, I don't know.
2: I've knocked myself out of the thing again, Matt.
1: Oh.

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2: 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So rug up because it could be a bit chilly if it's not windy like this. 10 a.m. to 12 p.m. tomorrow morning. 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

0: 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Biggest weekend of the year with the best markets. And now, this hour, we're going to do some Aussie music. So stick around while we get it all sorted. Hope you enjoy it. Christina New's going to kick it off, and Jimmy Barnes, and Emma Bunton. Got some In Excess, Jessica Mowboy and Steve Earle. The Go-Betweens, Vanessa Amorosi and the Bee Gees, just to kick it off. Hope you enjoy your Australian artists.
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0: 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The venue is the RSL Room Hay Library. The date is Tuesday the 9th of June, which is not next week, the week after. Time is 11 a.m. Morning tea supplied. All very welcome. 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Now, it's all good because there's always somebody looking for help with some of the, especially if you're a carer. And of course, we've got the Hay Plain Bowls Carnival celebrating 56 years, they are. 2026 Annual Carnival, King's Birthday Weekend, Friday the 5th of June, Monday 8th of June. $5,000 prize money plus trophies presented each day. Open pairs Friday only. It's three bowls, two games, 15 ends. What I mean by that, pairs is like two. Then they have fours and then they have pairs again. That's two people, four people. That's how they do. Three bowls, two games, 15 ends. Two bowls, three games, 14 ends. And open pairs Monday only. Three bowls, two games, 15 ends. Entries close Friday. That's this Friday, 26th of May. Make sure you get yourself into your bowling team. All inquiries to be directed to our event coordinator, Phil Ruddick, 0429 955 590. Now it's almost 20 minutes away from 3 o'clock. 3 o'clock news will be coming up very shortly. And, of course, you're with Bev Edwards, the 2Hay FM, the gateway to the outback.
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0: Coast Coast headlines, I'm Lee Harrison. Making news today, the federal government will spend $11 billion to upgrade the aging Collins-class submarines. The six vessels will get new motors, diesel engines and generators over the next decade. The measure will help bridge a capability gap while we wait for nuclear subs to come into service in the mid to late 2030s. One man's dead and four others have been seriously injured in a shooting in Sydney's southwest. An investigation was sparked when two injured men arrived at Liverpool Hospital. One later died despite undergoing treatment. Two other injured men then arrived at Fairfield Hospital, and a third man arrived at Liverpool. The World Health Organization is warning cases of Ebola in Africa may be spreading faster than originally thought. Modelling from experts in London warns there's been substantial under-detection and the true magnitude of the outbreak remains uncertain. In air sport, the AFL has finalised Tasmania's list concessions ahead of its first draft in 2027. The Devils will have priority access to local prospects for their first four drafts. And the Maroon squad will train at the Sunshine Coast today ahead of the State of Origin series opener. These stories and more today. This is Air News.
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15: Well, here we are, 3 o'clock in the afternoon, and where's the afternoon gone? It's quite cool outside. The wind's from the west-southwest, and they're at around 25. In fact, they've gone up a little bit more, 27 kilometres elsewhere, 29, nearly 30 in Broome. So they'll be picking up a little bit later. Fine, partly cloudy right throughout the Riverina, and we're going to have 20 for Hay. I don't think we're even that. I haven't got a barometer here, but I can soon find out. Anyway, Albury and Wodong were going to be very chilly. They've got a high of 18. Nineteen for Griffith and Wagga. So it's chilly all around. It's just gonna get worse as the winter is creeping in very slowly. Certainly is.

0: Now, don't forget the Hay Women's Network Piccolo Family Farm Tour and Lunch. Actually, we're supposed to get 19 today, but I don't think we are. We've dropped right down to 12.9 degrees, and that's chilly. And the winds are from the west southwest, and they're at 32 kilometres at the moment. So that's why, actually, I've even got a heater on, which is something I don't do, but it's a bit chilly. Don't forget the biggest morning tea, that will be happening tomorrow morning, between 10 and 12 p.m., May 21st, at Whitcomb Place. That's right, just right outside the land rural or the shire office there, somewhere there. They usually have them all there, and they have some lovely sandwiches and things like that. It's the biggest day of the year, and it's the money's all for Cancer Council. To help cancer, that's for sure. And Friday coming up, 4 o'clock, Afternoon Tea Volunteers Awards. And that's going out wide world. From all this week, it's been Volunteer Awards Week. And thank you to your volunteers. If you have anyone that, you know, helps you, just say thank you. Lifetime Membership Achievement Award, Junior Ambassador Award. Thank you, awards. 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That should have been last week. 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Moppet Street and Whitcomb Place. Biggest weekend of the year with the best markets. And they have lots of things. And, of course, you have show and shine as well up the street, in the cars and all that. It's quite interesting, and all the minis and all the cars, all the mini cars and things. Hey, planes, it's a big, big weekend, the June weekend. Always is, always have been. And there's something for people to go and have a look at if you've got visitors, and then let them see what Hay's about. Hey, planes, Bowls Carnival, of course, celebrating 56 years. 2026 annual carnival, King's birthday weekend, Friday, 5th of June, right through to Monday the 8th, $5,000 prize money plus trophies presented each day. Open pairs, Friday only. 3 bowls, 2 games, 15 ends. Open fours, Saturday and Sunday. 2 bowls, 3 games, 14 ends. Open pairs, Monday. 3 bowls, 2 games, 15 ends. Entry closes Friday, 22nd of May, 2026. All entries, inquiries to be directed to our event coordinator, Phil Ruddick, 0429-955-590. And it is about 7 minutes past the hour, 3 o'clock. And, of course, this hour we'll have just a wide mix to finish up our afternoon. Hope you've enjoyed the selections, the girls' names. It's different taverns, just something every hour. It's usually every Wednesday, every second hour, of course, you do Aussie Artists. That's what we have to do because of our radio requirements. But that's no big deal. We always manage that. And the next hour was going to be a wide mix of whatever we come up. Going to be a big mix to finish off the afternoon. We're going to have a word from our sponsor. And then we're going to kick off with Alabama. They're going to sing about the Song of the South, Sure, All or Nothing. Gosh, I've got to get some more up there. Alabama, Sure. Oh, that's it. Sure kicks it off. Alabama and then Sheely Wright. I can never say her name. She's going to sing about an alligator purse anyway. And Sure is All or Nothing, Song of the South for Alabama. Let's get it rocking and rolling, and we'll fill the rest up as we go along.
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0: Again, the American farmer looks out upon a Sahara in the making. Rivers and lakes dry. Corn, hay, wheat, alfalfa turned to dust. 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So parched are the fields that in most cases, there is no hope whatever. Farmer Alex Skillet.
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0: It is 3:45 on your Wednesday afternoon, and I tell you what, it's very chilly out there. It's only about 14.6 degrees. That's quite chilly. We're supposed to have a 19, but you can hear how cold it is. And we get the June long weekend markets on the 6th of June, 9 a.m. to 1 p.m. Moppet Street and Whitcomb Place. Hey, the biggest weekend of the year with the best markets, because that coincides with the mini miners and all the mini cars that come every year. Of course, the big bowls. Section 4, the bowling club, there's a big bowls area there. There's always something to do around Hay, something to look at. So visitors in town will have plenty to keep them busy over the long weekend. That's not far away. Now coming up, we've got Chad Akaruga singing Hero, Diana Ross with A Chain Reaction, and Brian Ferry to take us up to the 4 o'clock news. Almost time for me to go. I'm just tidying up and pottering around here. Thank you all for listening, wherever you are, whatever you're doing. Enjoy the rest of your week. Have a great weekend. Don't forget the morning tea from 10 till 12 tomorrow down there at Whitcomb Place, down there outside the Shire office. Go down for cancer. Biggest morning tea, and take a friend and have a cuppa and a slice of cake for cancer.
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2: This is Air News New South Wales. I'm Lee Harrison. Police are searching for the shooter after a fatal attack in Sydney's southwest. An investigation began when two injured men presented at Liverpool Hospital. One of them died while being treated. Two other injured men arrived at Fairfield Hospital before a third turned up at Liverpool. Reporter Jack Hahn says a crime scene is now in place at Canley Heights.
3: What's different about this shooting is that police and paramedics were not called to the scene of the shooting. That means that officers are essentially playing catch-up. There was not a chance to nab the suspects straight away. That has given whoever opened fire a chance to be on the run for a considerable amount of time.
2: The state's treasurer claims the only thing keeping it out of recession is a surge in renewable

0: renewable energy investments. Daniel Mookhey will use a speech at the McKell Institute to outline forecasts for plummeting economic growth ahead of next month's budget. The operators of Sydney's Bankstown Airport are looking at plans to redevelop the site into a mini-city. The Herald reports the proposal by Aware Super would see about 30,000 new homes built. Demonstrators are planning a candlelit vigil in Sydney for the 11 Australians among those detained by Israeli forces while attempting to deliver aid to Gaza. And animal welfare groups are welcoming a New South Wales parliamentary inquiry into the treatment of dingoes in national parks. Apiarists expect the bee industry will continue to struggle over the next 2 years before it fully recovers from the effects of varroa mite. Australians are being encouraged to buy locally sourced honey to support the sector this World Bee Day. Head beekeeper at Parliament House Cormac Farrell says the mites are hard to control.
1: We've had a lot of beekeepers report losses very high, up to sort of 80% of their colonies. It's going to be a really tough couple of 12 months, I reckon, and then things will hopefully start to settle down.
0: To sport now, Blues centre Katoni Staggs is vowing to bring his aggressive style to the State of Origin arena. The Broncos star has been selected for his first Origin game in 4 years after serving a two-match ban for a forearm to the head of Roosters rival Hugo Savala. Staggs says he feared the incident could rule him out of Origin 1, but isn't about to tone things down.
2: Yeah, my aggression will never stop in this game. That's the part of me and it always will be, and that's just how I play.
0: Carlos Alcaraz has been forced to withdraw from Wimbledon as he continues his recovery from a wrist injury. And Sydney FC have handed current head coach Patrick Kisnorbo a new 3-year deal. This is Air News New South Wales.
3: The weather update is brought to us by Harrison's IGA. In Hay, open Monday to Friday, 8 a.m. until 6:30 p.m. and 8 a.m. until 5 p.m. weekends.
4: It will be falling to between 9 and 6 overnight. Then into tomorrow, sunny and 19. 19 and sunny for Friday. Saturday, partly cloudy and 20. 20 and partly cloudy for Sunday. Monday, a possible shower and 17. Have a great evening, everyone.
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0: That job I've always wanted. That trip away with the boys. Her smile. Just before I asked the question. 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So, if I think that I shouldn't, I don't. 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
1: One side of me is warm and quiet. The other side runs hot and cold. Part of me is plain defiant, loud and rowdy and hard to hold. Thought it was 'cause I was just a man. Now I know which just the way I am.
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3: Air News Headlines. I'm Mark Dransfield. Making news today, a group of young business owners has written to the Prime Minister urging him to scrap the government's capital gains reforms. However, Anthony Albanese says the majority of small business owners will not be affected by the changes. Unions are pushing for a 6% minimum wage increase at the Fair Work Commission due to expected inflation. The US and Syrian governments have apparently stepped in to help the remaining ISIS brides and their children to Australia. Police are searching for two men after a targeted fatal shooting in Sydney's southwest. One man died and four others were left with gunshot wounds. The AMA is urging people to get vaccinated amid the worst diphtheria outbreak in 35 years. And a Melbourne teenager has become the youngest Australian to reach the summit of Mount Everest. 18-year-old Bianca Adler completed the climb with her father, who got to the top in 2007. In air sport, Rabbitohs forward Jai Arrow has been forced into immediate retirement after revealing he's been diagnosed with motor neurone disease. St Kilda forward Jack Higgins won't make the trip to Perth to face Fremantle on Friday. He's been ruled out with knee soreness. And Carlos Alcaraz has pulled out of Wimbledon, continuing to battle an injury to his right wrist. These stories and more today. This is Air News.

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3: I'm Mark Dransfield. The US and Syrian governments have apparently stepped in to help return the remaining ISIS brides and their children to Australia. More from Federal Politics reporter Nelson Scott.
4: A group of six women and their kids remain in a Syrian camp where they've lived for close to a decade, after joining their husbands, who are Islamic State fighters. It's understood the US has been putting pressure to get the cohort out of the camp and back home. News Corp reports Syrian officials are now facilitating the release of travel funds from the group's relatives before finalising flights to Australia. Government MP Julian Hill says the group are not welcome back and will face consequences if they arrive.
5: If they return to Australia, they'll face the full force of the law.
4: The opposition's John O'Dunham claims Labor should do more to delay their arrival, arguing they pose a security risk.
6: They are the government. They can do something about it.
4: 13 women and children returned to Australia earlier this month. Three women remain in custody on serious charges. Nelson Scott, Canberra.
3: A home buyer's agent says a number of investment property owners are becoming unnerved as a result of the federal government's changes to housing tax concessions. There are also reports landlords are starting to increase rent as a result of the tax changes. Kate Barkos says a number of long-time landlords are considering

0: considering selling their properties.
1: It's the older, more experienced investors who are reaching the end of their working life, perhaps, and they're looking at their retirement plans and thinking, in 5, 6, 7 years, I was thinking of selling down anyway. But now that these tax changes are staring us in the face, let's do it now. And that's my concern.
0: Police investigating a deadly shooting in Sydney's southwest say they're looking for two men seen in the area at the time. One man died and four others have been left with gunshot wounds after an attack at Canley Heights. Detective Superintendent Craig Middleton says they're looking into links to organised crime as they piece together exactly what has happened.
2: Very early, I can't confirm the exact motives for why that attack or why those two males attended that address. All I can say is that they attended and there was some gunshots shortly after that, and then they left the premises. As to the motive as to why, I can't confirm.
0: To Victoria, and three teenage girls have been bailed after being charged with assaulting a 13-year-old schoolboy in Geelong. Police say he was taken to hospital after being set upon by a group of 14-year-old girls. They've been charged with affray and behaving in a riotous manner. A report claims Australia's wasting more than $1 billion a year building off-street car parks that end up unused. More from Lee Harrison.
3: The Grattan Institute report recommends dropping rules that force developers to include a minimum number of car park spaces when building housing. It says state and local governments typically require new housing to include more off-street parking than residents want, needlessly driving up prices. The report found for a two-bedroom unit, the parking requirement increases the cost by around $70,000 in Sydney, $62,000 in Melbourne, $113,000 in Brisbane, and $137,000 in Perth.
0: Lee Harrison with that report. This is AIR News. First to NRL, and Rabbitohs forward Jai Arrow has been forced into immediate retirement after revealing he's been diagnosed with motor neurone disease. Meantime, Jerome Luai's final season at West Tigers will begin under the bright lights of Las Vegas, with the club selected as one of four teams heading to America for the 2027 season opener, joining Parramatta, the Titans and the Storm. St Kilda coach Ross Lyon insists he'll take no satisfaction if the Saints end Fremantle's 9-game winning streak on Friday. The Dockers are looking to win 10 in a row for the first time in club history. Lyon, who led Fremantle for 8 seasons from 2012 to 2019, says that coaching chapter is behind him.
4: Irrelevant, to be honest. I don't live in that space. I just come in here, get better every day. As I say, we all have a history at clubs. We all make a mark and move on. So I certainly don't look back. If you look back, you're depressed, don't you? So if you look forward, you're anxious. Stay in the moment. Stay in the present. That's where I live.
0: Saints forward Jack Higgins has been ruled out with knee soreness. And injury-plagued Carlos Alcaraz has sensationally pulled out of Wimbledon, continuing to battle an injury to his right wrist. It follows his withdrawal from the Madrid, Rome and French Opens. The move paves the way for Italian rival Jannik Sinner to sweep the next two majors. Australian Independent Radio News.
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6: It will be falling to between 9 and 6 overnight, then into tomorrow, sunny and 19, 19 and sunny for Friday, Saturday partly cloudy and 20, 20 and partly cloudy for Sunday, Monday a possible shower and 17. Have a great evening, everyone.
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7: Air News Headlines. I'm Mark Dransfield. Making news today, a group of young business owners has written to the Prime Minister urging him to scrap the government's capital gains reforms. However, Anthony Albanese says the majority of small business owners will not be affected by the changes. Unions are pushing for a 6% minimum wage increase at the Fair Work Commission due to expected inflation. The US and Syrian governments have apparently stepped in to help the remaining ISIS brides and their children to Australia. Police are searching for two men after a targeted fatal shooting in Sydney's southwest. One man died and four others were left with gunshot wounds. The AMA is urging people to get vaccinated amid the worst diphtheria outbreak in 35 years. And a Melbourne teenager has become the youngest Australian to reach the summit of Mount Everest. 18-year-old Bianca Adler completed the climb with her father, who got to the top in 2007. In air sport, Rabbitohs forward Jai Arrow has been forced into immediate retirement after revealing he's been diagnosed with motor neurone disease. St Kilda forward Jack Higgins won't make the trip to Perth to face Fremantle on Friday. He's been ruled out with knee soreness. And Carlos Alcaraz has pulled out of Wimbledon, continuing to battle an injury to his right wrist. These stories and more today. This is Air News.
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9: You can catch Australia's biggest morning tea on Thursday from 10 a.m. until 12 p.m. outside the council offices in Lachlan Street. That's Australia's biggest morning tea on Thursday, the 21st of May, from 10 a.m. until 12 p.m. All are welcome outside the council offices in Lachlan Street.
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Some people are different to other people because some stuff happen and some people don't really know what's happening. Please, like, be nice to people. Don't, like, be rude because you don't know what's happening in their life. It's always, if you don't have to be friends with everyone in the world, but still show kindness to the world because it's always a nice thing to do. I'm Sahara, and have a nice day, everyone.

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0: like it. Sale ends Tuesday.
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0: Well, here we go. Another week, another newspaper. We're catching up with Kimberly from the Riverine Grazier. How are you, Kimberly?
1: I'm really good. How are you, Matt?
0: Look, I'm really well. The sun is out, so it's a great day.
1: Absolutely. I totally agree.
0: Yeah, cool mornings, but warm days. I'm all right with that.
1: Yeah, me too. Yeah.
0: So it's been a busy week in Hay.
1: It surely has. Every week's a busy week in Hay. It's been absolutely fantastic.
0: Yeah. So what's on the front page this week?
1: So there's a lovely photo of the local ranger, Shane Kennedy, with relief rangers Corinne Stallon and Katrina Lewis, pictured with a happy dog and a wonderful haul of donated pet food.
0: Oh, that's really, really good. And I tell you what, that picture of that dog is pretty cute.
1: Yeah. Yeah, he's a cute-looking dog. That's right.
0: Yeah, yeah.
1: Yeah, so that was a significant donation, which, you know, every little bit helps and it takes the edge off for a little while, so it's really great to see.
0: Yeah, it is. Given the times that we're living in, it certainly is.
1: Definitely. And the main story on the front page is the hotly anticipated budget, which delivered little for rural areas.
0: Yes, yes. And I tell you what, this has been spoken about, look, across the country.
1: Absolutely, definitely. Yeah, so, yeah, it's a little bit of a letdown. Yeah, but, you know, budgets generally are.
0: Yep, and I guess what we can do within the Hay Shire community is to, yeah, reach out to our new local member and see if they can help.
1: Certainly, absolutely don't be afraid to reach out and, yeah, advocate for what you need and want.
0: Yeah, yeah.
1: Yeah, lovely. So on page two, we have some beautiful photos of some gorgeous women at the Hatfield Happening. And Hatfield Happening is a wonderful event that happens every year that is run by the wonderful women of the Bert Reynolds ICT.

0: PA, just inspirational, hardworking volunteers who go above and beyond to bring some really beautiful and important topics and discussions to rural women who otherwise may not get the chance.
1: Yeah, that's really, really good, and such a great name.
0: Yeah, exactly.
1: One you'll never forget.
0: Hey?
1: One you'll never forget.
0: Yeah. Absolutely. I couldn't make it this year. I was really disappointed because it's just such an inspiring, wonderful event.
1: Yeah. And I guess it might even also attract different groups of ladies each year.
0: Yeah, absolutely. Some iconic, beautiful women.
1: Mm-hmm.
0: Yeah. And so... what else? Oh, you know, morning teas. Morning teas are on this week. Biggest morning tea, Australia's biggest morning tea. I believe the Bendigo Bank is having one, and there's always one in Bulugal and surrounds. So, you know, that's a really worthwhile cause.
1: It is. You know, much needed funds for further cancer research.
0: Absolutely, definitely. Yeah, so... what else? Oh, Bower Arnold had some really exciting news. So they recently came out of administration 2 years ago, and administration is a very big undertaking for a council, to say the very least. And so they're proud to announce that they've the performance improvement orders, which were placed on them when they came out of administration, have been lifted. They've done the hard work. It's done.
1: Oh, that's good.
0: Yeah, and it doesn't mean it's all over.
1: No.
0: It just means that they've just come a long way. They're smashing it. They're kicking goals.
1: Yeah, that's really good news. And, yeah, watch this space, I guess.
0: Oh, definitely. I really admire Barrow and Shire Council. They're just so innovative and, you know, get up and go. You know what I mean?
1: Yeah, yep. And I like that get up and go. It's one of my favourite sayings, Kimberly.
0: Yeah. So on the rural front, so local land services is reminding landholders across the region to report locust sightings immediately to reduce the risk of damaging infestations this spring.
1: Yes, and I tell you what, they leave some really lovely mess on the front of your cars.
0: Yeah, definitely insect season, isn't it?
1: Yep. Once you hit them, it's like, yeah. And some of it is so hard to get off.
0: Yeah, I know. It's absolutely infuriating.
1: Yeah.
0: And some keeping on with the good news. So Hey Children's Services was awarded such a significant amount of money, $1.85 million, to expand Hey Early Learning. So, like, the gifts just keep on giving. You know, it's going to create 120 new childcare places. It'll be a full renovation and outfit of the centre. And 15 local jobs will be created. It's absolutely amazing.
1: That is really, really good. That's great news.
0: Yeah, great news for local families for sure.
1: Yeah.
0: So, also, shocking news, a Deniliquin man has been charged after a woman was taken to hospital with what police allege were multiple stab wounds.
1: I seen that story in the news and it's just... yeah, not good at all.
0: Oh, look, it's enraging. You know, it's like, when is it going to stop? You know, it's, where do you even start on a subject like that?
1: Yeah, I know.
0: So the youngest in the shed, Luke Foggo, I did a lovely little feature on him, and he is in the SES. So, just had a lovely chat with him. What an inspiring young fella. He is kicking goals.
1: Yeah.
0: You know, he is amazing. I really admire Luke.
1: Yeah, and it's so good to see recognition in the right places.
0: Oh, absolutely.
1: Yeah.
0: Most definitely. And the Ivanhoe Water Tower is absolutely stunning. They've, you know, the water towers were recently painted by an artist named Crimzone.
1: Oh.
0: And, yeah, they're just absolutely stunning. So, yeah, the paintings have bring together the full story of Ivanhoe, its community spirit, pastoral history, Indigenous connections, and its unique flora and fauna.
1: Oh, that's nice. I can't wait to see that.
0: Yeah. It's absolutely stunning. I just love it. So let's see. Oh, we have a boarding schools feature. That's very important. You know, as a lot of you know, readers in our region are, you know, too far away logistically, you know, to send to local schools, and boarding school is the only option.
1: Yeah.
0: So, you know, we've got some lovely write-ups from some really wonderful boarding schools.
1: Yeah, boarding school. I'm a graduate from boarding school, and it's a good thing.
0: Are you?
1: I am. It's
0: How
1: a
0: did
1: good
0: you like
1: thing.
0: It?
1: I loved it.
0: That's
1: yeah,
0: great.
1: I was involved in the student council, and I was dorm secretary for my dorm, and yeah, I was really active and involved.
0: Yeah. Oh, that's so good.
1: Yeah.
0: No, that's amazing. So let's see. What else do we have? Which species has a larger nest, bumblebees or honeybees?
1: Oh, my God. Bumblebees or honeybees? I reckon honeybees.
0: You're right, yeah.
1: Yeah, I love honey.
0: Yeah, amazing.
1: Mm.
0: So, let's see. Is denim made from cotton or polyester?
1: Cotton.
0: Yeah, look at you, Matt. You're on fire, mate.
1: I am.
0: Amazing.
1: And I'm unprepared. I didn't do any research for the listeners, so there you go.
0: So Krista has this absolutely awesome story on Blast from the Past.
1: Mm.
0: So she was actually all the way down in the South Australian town of Murray Bridge when she started up a chat to a lady named Jan Intini, so who works at Murray Bridge News, which is that town's local news outlet. So in about 2003, she saw an amazing sight, which is a pig in a bot.
1: What?
0: Yeah.
1: Wow.
0: It's so cute. And the picture is the best picture ever to be found with a story. It's amazing.
1: All right.
0: I really love it.
1: Okay. What page is that on? I'll have to check it out.
0: That page is, let me see, 13.
1: Oh, okay.
0: Yeah. So, and look, sports gone gangbusters. It's amazing. So Magpies are having a bit of a tough season, but they're still smashing along. They're doing pretty well.
1: Yeah, they're giving it a good crack.
0: Oh, yeah, they're not giving up. No, I think that's really cool.
1: Yeah.
0: And I wrote up the Brown Reynolds Ruse season so far. So that's, you know, there's some highs and some lows. But, you know, there's a long way still ahead. I think they're going to do all right.
1: That's right. And, look, you can't be a winner all the time. I always say, as long as you're out there having a bit of fun, that's all that matters.
0: Amazing. Yes, yeah. I totally agree.
1: Yeah.
0: Yeah. And so, as per usual, our amazing cohort of local sports stars keep on smashing it.
1: Yeah.
0: So, Bella Garner and Ben Taylor made the New South Wales AFL team.
1: Yeah,
0: and Chrissy Patel and Abby Davies, the pair played at the Riverina Series tennis tournament at East Albury recently, where Abby was crowned the champion and Chrissy was crowned the runner-up.
1: Wow, that is really good.
0: Oh, they're outstanding. We are just so blessed with this amazing talent, hard work, you know, passion from the kids. And, you know, where would they be without their parents, you know, with their immense support that they give their kids?
1: That's right. And all the kilometres and the cars.
0: Yes. Yeah. Yes, exactly.
1: Yeah.
0: Early mornings, lots of kilometres, practice, you
1: yep.
0: name it.
1: Yep.
0: Mm. Yes. So the Haycutters went down to Wagga City on the weekend.
1: Mm.
0: Yeah, and Peter Bissett and Don Lowe climbed the first JBL round in the men's golf.
1: Well, that's a bit all right.
0: Yeah, no, they're doing pretty well.
1: Oh, that's good.
0: Yeah, and so that's pretty much the wrap-up of the paper.
1: Wow, it's big.
0: Yeah, it's big, it's bumpers, everything's going on. Oh, look, I just read a huge thumbs up and special mention to Kath and Rick Nelson in committee for their dedication and commitment to ensuring a well-run ANZAC service and centenary commemoration of the War Memorial Hall.
1: Oh,
0: isn't that lovely? They're a couple of wonderful volunteers who just go above and beyond all the time.
1: Yeah, I tell you what, Kimberly, because without these volunteers, a lot of things simply would not happen.
0: Exactly. Yes. Yes. The world wouldn't run without volunteers. That's for damn sure.
1: Yeah. And this week it is National Volunteer Week. And yeah, a huge thank you to all the volunteers out there that are involved in any type of community group. or school,
0: yeah,
1: sporting
0: amen,
1: group.
0: amen. There's so many around, isn't there?
1: Yeah, there's so many.
0: We are very blessed.
1: Yeah. So what's on your agenda for the rest of the week, Kimberly?
0: Well, we have a very, very important birthday on Friday the 22nd, our boss, Krista. She is, so if you see her around any time this week, just yell out happy birthday. Yeah, you'll leave her wondering where that came from. And so we're celebrating on Thursday for her because she's the sole worker in the grocer office on Friday.
1: On her birthday, the sole worker?
0: Yeah, exactly.
1: Yeah, you have to
0: so
1: celebrate.
0: So she'll be all by her lonesome on her birthday.
1: Yeah.
0: But, yeah, just if you see her on the street, shout out, say happy birthday.
1: Yeah,
0: all right?
1: Yeah.
0: Well, yeah, so that's a very important part of the Grazier Week this week. We're recently putting the office back together after our renos, and, oh, my God, it's so amazing. It's exciting. Every time I walk through the door, I'm thinking, oh, have a look at this space. It's just so different.
1: Oh, that's good. And does it have that, you know, that fresh smell of paint smell?
0: Not really, but I'm really old, so I'm deaf and I can't smell anything anymore, so I could smell like anything.
1: Oh, because I love the smell of new. I just love it.
0: Yeah. Yeah, I like the new car smell.
1: Oh!
0: I'm past a new car.
1: And I'll tell you something, Kimberly. You can actually...
0: Hey?
1: I'll tell you something. You can actually buy new car scented spray.
0: Oh, I'm going to have to get it. I'm going to huff that.
1: Yeah.
0: No, just joking. I'm not going to huff it, but I'll use it a lot.
1: Yeah.
0: Yeah.
1: Yeah, but I'm familiar with that smell too, and, yeah, I like that. And old books.
0: Oh, yeah, old books. Yeah, love it.
1: Yeah, my two favourite.
0: Old books, they're my thing.
1: Yeah.
0: Yeah.
1: Yeah. Well, I hope you're able to get out and enjoy some of this beautiful sunshine today.
0: Yeah, thank you. You too.
1: It's going
0: to be a lovely day.
1: It is. And you, as the reader, make sure you head on out. And while you're getting some sunshine, you know, pop into a shop and pick up your grazier wherever you get it from, or pop into the office and say
0: Absolutely.
1: Hi.
0: Absolutely. And still, it's never too late to download BCB. We work really hard on that too. And, you know, I just think, yeah, download it. Give us a read. Tell us what you think.
1: Yeah. And if you can't download it, drop into the office and the girls will help you.
0: Absolutely. We're more than happy. We're just keen to get it out there.
1: Yeah. Well, have a great day, Kimberly, and thank you so much for this morning.
0: You too, man. Have a wonderful day.
1: Yeah, you too. Ciao.
0: Thank you. Bye.
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1: And now to that story from Local Land Services New South Wales, and they're reminding landholders across regional New South Wales to report locust sightings immediately to reduce the risk of damaging infestations this coming spring. Adult locusts remain active across parts of the state following favourable seasonal conditions, resulting in numbers above the usual baseline for this time of the year. Early reporting of landholders give local land services biosecurity staff the best chance to monitor activity and plan programs before numbers escalate. Locusts are much easier to manage if we know where they are early. Reporting activity now helps reduce the risk of widespread crop and other damage in spring. Landholders play a crucial role in reporting activity. Adult locusts are expected to slow their flying activity as temperatures cool, but females in good condition may still lay eggs during May and into June. These eggs can remain in the ground over winter and hatch in spring if rainfall conditions are favourable. Landholders and land managers have legal responsibility under the New South Wales Biosecurity Act to report actual or suspected locust activity within one business day. Reports should be made to local land services via 1300 795 299. That's 1-300-795-299. Local Land Services biosecurity staff can provide practical on-the-ground advice, help identify locusts, explain their behaviour, and guide landholders on appropriate management options. For more information, contact your Local Land Services office or visit the New South Wales Government website, which is newsouthwales.gov.au/locusts. Matt Christie reporting for 2HayFM.

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1: I'm Alan Baskin. Doctors are urging people to get vaccinated amid the worst outbreak of diphtheria since records began. The resurgence of the disease began in the Northern Territory, but has since spread to South Australia, Western Australia and Queensland. There have been more than 220 cases reported this year and one suspected death. Federal Health Minister Mark Butler says this is a significant outbreak.
2: This, by a very big distance, is the biggest outbreak of diphtheria we've ever seen. It's about 30 times the average number of diphtheria cases that we've seen over the last 5 years or so. So it's a very, very concerning outbreak.
1: The World Health Organization is warning there's significant uncertainty about the spread of an Ebola outbreak in the Democratic Republic of the Congo. 136 people have died in the outbreak so far. Epidemiologist Dr. Paul Griffin says it's highly unlikely to become the next global pandemic.
3: The risk of this being across other borders other than locally is extremely low. It's actually something that's quite hard to transmit. It's not like a respiratory virus.
1: The federal government is being criticised for deferring the introduction of price caps on aged care packages. Mark Dransfield with that story.
4: The limits on service charges for support at home packages were due to come into effect at the start of July, but the government has now deferred them indefinitely. The caps would have ensured no elderly person would be ripped off for any services provided. Patricia Sparrow from the Council of the Ageing says it's a disappointing move.
5: There are concerns about constructing price caps now that would include some short-term or one-off costs that might artificially push prices up. We were concerned about that, but what we've been advocating for in the interim is that there should be stronger pricing protections that are going to help older people while a really well-constructed price cap is developed that doesn't bake in costs that shouldn't be there.
1: 40 young business leaders have written to the Prime Minister urging him to reconsider the capital gains tax revamp. As part of a suite of budget changes, the 50% CGT discount will be scrapped and instead will be linked to inflation. There are claims the change could discourage investment, damage the economy and hurt productivity. One of the signatories is bedlinen entrepreneur Bill Avenden, who says the changes are bad for small business.
6: We started 5 years ago, we've built this business up, and now obviously the future is uncertain for us. You know, we want to be eventually reaching a liquidity or an exit event and building generational wealth or wealth for our families to then prosper down the line and continue that entrepreneurship.
1: Australians planning to travel to Thailand for more than a month could soon need a visa. Since 2024, Australians have been able to visit for 60 days visa-free as part of a government effort to boost Thailand's economy post-COVID. The Thai government has now revoked the exemption, with new rules to be determined on a country-by-country basis. A garden symbolising the rail journey between Adelaide and Perth has won a silver medal at the Chelsea Flower Show in London. The garden celebrates the nature of the cities which bookend the Indian Pacific train route. It captures the diversity of Australian landscapes within SA, WA and the Nullarbor Plain, which connect the two states and carries the Indian Pacific train. This is Air News. A major shock in the NRL with Rabbitohs forward Jai Arrow revealing he's been diagnosed with motor neurone disease. The former Queensland State of Origin star has been forced into immediate retirement at the age of 30. The NRL has confirmed the four teams bound for Las Vegas for next year's season opening matches. The Tigers will take on the Storm, while the Eels will do battle with the Titans. Geelong coach Chris Scott insists there's no injury concern with Bailey Smith ahead of Saturday's AFL blockbuster against Sydney. The Cats star had been in doubt for the Swans clash with a shoulder problem, but Scott says Smith should be fine.
7: No, none at all. He did say he was trying to reprise Chris Judd's double taping over the last couple of weeks. So I suspect it's as much, oh, I shouldn't say that, a look thing? No, but his shoulders are fine.
1: The dates for this year's AFL draft have reportedly been locked in for November the 19th and 20th. There'll then be a gap before the rookie draft on November the 23rd. The trade period will run from October the 5th to 14th, while free agency is from October the 2nd to the 9th. The Knicks have taken a 1-0 lead over the Cavaliers in the NBA's Eastern Conference Finals with a 115-104 win. Australian Independent Radio News.
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8: Welcome to The World on Thursday, the 20th of May. I'm Sean Bindley from Australian Independent Radio News. The US President has warned he may have to strike Iran with another big hit. On Monday, he said he was pausing plans to restart hostilities on the insistence of Middle East leaders. They'd urged restraint to allow more time for a peace deal. President Trump spoke to reporters on the building site of the new White House ballroom project.
9: I was an hour away from making the decision to go today. Now, I had made the decision. So they called up. They had heard I made the decision. They said, sir, could you give us a couple of more days? Because we think they're being reasonable. Well, I mean, I'm saying 2 or 3 days, maybe Friday, Saturday, Sunday, something, maybe early next week, a limited period of time. Because we can't let them have a nuclear weapon. If they had a nuclear weapon, they would start with Israel. They would blow it up, and they would blow it up fast. But they'd blow it up. I think they go after the entire Middle East.
8: Trump says he believes the war against Iran is popular, despite recent polling showing 2/3 of Americans are against it.
9: Everyone tells me it's unpopular, but I think it's very popular. When they hear that it's having to do with nuclear weapons, weapons that could take out Los Angeles, could take out major cities very quick. When they hear that, you know, I'll tell you what, when we explain it to people, I don't really have enough time to explain to people. I'm too busy getting it done. When they understand, I think it's frankly very popular, but whether it's popular or not popular, I have to do it. Because I'm not going to let the world be blown up on my watch. It's not going to happen.
8: From burning oil refineries to a stalling ground offensive, Russia is suffering problems in its war against Ukraine that partly stem from a growing Ukrainian military strength, the use of medium-range drone attacks. Zachary Gilman produced this report.
10: A Ukrainian strike on the Russian city of Ryazan, south of Moscow, sent a massive plume of black smoke into the air. And on the ground, a Russian offensive in Ukraine is stalling. The attacks deep inside Russia and Russia's difficulties on the front lines both stem from a growing Ukrainian military strength, medium-range drone attacks. Defense analysts and Ukrainian commanders say that by targeting Russian air defenses and logistics dozens of miles behind front lines, Ukraine is opening the way for long-range strikes on Russian oil and military facilities. Ukrainian officials say more resources have in recent months been poured into, quote, middle strikes, typically ranging between 20 and 100 miles behind front lines.
11: It is definitely true that also the mid-range strike campaign definitely does have its own effect on the battlefield.
10: Emil Kastahelmi is with Blackbird Conflict Analysis Group in Finland.
11: Having fire control over the area would mean that Ukraine could continuously strike and observe and strike again anything that moves around there.
10: A Ukrainian mid-range drone operator with a call sign Magonyi said that Russian forces appeared to feel safe about 50 miles from the front and often did not try to conceal the equipment. One London-based analyst said Ukraine's deep strikes on Russia have forced Moscow to reposition its defenses further back from the front. That gives Ukraine's mid-range drones more latitude to target Russian military hardware. The U.S.-based Institute for the Study of War said Russia's battlefield advances had slowed since October, partly because of mid-range strikes, but also due to local fortifications and terrain. Defense analysts say such attacks alone cannot turn the tide against Russia, but that they are having an important impact and the dynamics of the war may be shifting.
8: UK Foreign Secretary Yvette Cooper has warned the world is sleepwalking into a global food crisis due to ongoing shipping disruptions through the Strait of Hormuz. Speaking at a conference in London, she said Britain will continue to lead calls for the immediate and unrestricted opening of the strait. More from Sophie Denny in London.
12: The UK Foreign Secretary Yvette Cooper claims the world cannot wait any longer to reopen the Strait of Hormuz. It comes as the UN's World Food Programme estimates nearly 45 million people could fall into acute food insecurity if the conflict in the Middle East continues beyond the middle of this year. But a senior Iranian official has said the strait will forever remain in the possession and management of Tehran. Meanwhile, US President Donald Trump has postponed military strikes on the region as Iran lays out fresh proposals for a deal to end the war. Demands include ending the marine blockade, lifting sanctions on Tehran, and removing forces from nearby areas. Sophie Denny in London.
8: The United States has extended a sanctions waiver allowing limited transactions involving Russian oil, a move that could benefit key buyers like India. New Delhi has maintained it will continue purchasing discounted Russian crude despite Western pressure. Ishan Gurg reports.
13: The extension of the US waiver provides breathing room for global energy markets and developing nations, says Washington. India, now one of the largest buyers of Russian crude, has reiterated that it will act in its national interest, with officials saying affordable energy remains a priority. Data from private firms shows that India is on track to buying close to 2 million barrels of Russian oils per day, which is close to its record high numbers. Analysts say the waiver helps avoid immediate disruptions but does little to resolve long-term uncertainty. While India says it is diversifying oil procurement due to the blockade of Strait of Hormuz, country's Prime Minister Narendra Modi has urged national fuel austerity. Ishan Garg, New Delhi.
8: The US Justice Department is dropping a criminal fraud case against Indian billionaire industrialist Gautam Adani. This comes as another US case involving alleged Iran sanctions violations linked to one of his companies has also been settled. It's seen as a major victory for the group. The Adani Group has denied all the allegations. Rebecca Bunden reports from Mumbai.
14: With the US Justice Department moving to drop the criminal fraud charges against Gautam Adani, this is seen as a major turning point for the conglomerate, which has spent months battling these allegations. This comes after it emerged last month that Adani had been trying to invest $10 billion in the US, but that this case and the alleged Iran sanctions violations case, which has now been settled, were preventing the investment from taking place. The background to the US criminal fraud case is that Adani was accused of agreeing to pay $265 million in bribes to Indian officials to secure approval for Adani Green Energy to develop a major solar plant in India. Prosecutors alleged that US investors were then misled by the company about its anti-corruption practices, helping it to raise billions of dollars. The investigations had weighed heavily on Adani since they were launched in 2024. Closure of these cases is now expected to be a major boost to both Adani personally and his companies.
8: Meanwhile, the US government has agreed to permanently drop tax claims against President Donald Trump as part of a deal to resolve his $10 billion lawsuit against the Internal Revenue Service over the leak of his tax returns. It could shield the president from further examination of his finances and legal conduct. The settlement also creates a fund of nearly $1.8 billion to compensate individuals who believe they were targeted politically. Kate Fisher reports from Washington.
15: The new fund was announced by the Justice Department hours after Mr. Trump withdrew his IRS lawsuit on Monday. The acting Attorney General, Todd Blanche, defended it during congressional testimony on Tuesday when he wouldn't rule out the possibility that payouts could go to January 6th rioters. Democratic lawmakers and ethics watchdogs have accused the fund of being corrupt, opaque, and with the potential to become a slush fund for the president and his allies. Even Republican lawmakers have expressed some discomfort, including Senate Majority Leader John Thune, who told reporters that he's not a big fan. Kate Fisher, Washington.
8: Police in San Diego are investigating after two teenagers killed three people at the city's Islamic Center. Officials say that hate speech was written on one of the weapons used in the attack. Nick Harper has more from Washington.
16: Police Chief Scott Wall has described the incident as every community's worst nightmare. Investigators are still trying to determine a motive, but so far it's being investigated as a hate crime. The two attackers, aged 17 and 18, opened fire at the mosque, killing three people, including a security guard who officials have described as heroic and pivotal in preventing more deaths. The attackers were later found dead from suspected self-inflicted gunshot wounds. The Islamic Center of San Diego is the largest mosque in the surrounding county. I'm Nick Harper in Washington.
8: Finally, millions of Indians are grappling with record heat, with nearly all of the planet's hottest cities on Tuesday in India. This is as per data from AQI, the Air Quality Monitoring Platform. Neha Punia has more from New Delhi.
17: In India's capital, residents say stepping outside feels like entering a furnace. The heat is relentless, with nighttime temperatures also remaining over 30 degrees in many cities. About three quarters of India's workforce is engaged in heat-exposed labor. So far today, the planet's hottest 100 cities are all in one country, India. Most of these cities are in the north, where temperatures are at several degrees above normal. A recent Oxford University study warns that climate change will expose billions of Indians to dangerously hot conditions by 2050.
8: That's the world for today.
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1: Air Sport Australia 2nd edition. I'm Alan Baskin. A major shock in the NRL with Rabbitohs forward Jai Arrow revealing he's been diagnosed with motor neurone disease. The former Queensland State of Origin star has been forced into immediate retirement at the age of 30. South's chief executive, Blake Solly, has read a statement on Arrow's behalf.
20: Over recent months, my symptoms have affected different parts of my everyday life. On medical advice, I'm not currently medically cleared to train or play at the required level, and I'll be stepping away from those duties while I focus fully on my health, treatment and rehabilitation.
1: There's a worry for the Blues in the countdown to Origin 1. Centre Stephen Crichton sitting out the team's first training session on the Central Coast. The Bulldogs skipper has been hampered by a shoulder injury. Billy Slater is defending his decision to name Kalyn Ponga at fullback for Queensland as criticism mounts on the Maroons coach for leaving Reece Walsh out of the squad. Speaking on Nine's Billy Slater podcast, the NRL legend says the Knights star has passion like no other.
21: Last year, got injured, made his way down to Sydney from Newcastle on game night on crutches just to be in and around the group. It shows how much this means to him. I've got great admiration and respect for Kalyn as a person.
1: Both the Maroons and the Blues are in camp this week, preparing for Game 1, which kicks off next Wednesday. Jerome Luai's final season at the West Tigers will begin under the bright lights of Las Vegas, with the club selected as one of four teams heading to America for the 2027 season opener. Teammates Adam Duehi says they're expecting plenty of supporters to make the trip to Sin City.
22: They always seem to turn up for us no matter where we're coming on the ladder or if we had a few losses. They always turn up here in Sydney for us and when we go into state. So I'm sure there'll be a fair few Tigers fans from here heading over to Vegas.
1: To AFL, and interim Carlton coach Josh Fraser has doubled down on ruling himself out of the running for the full-time job. The Blues picked up their second win of the season against the Western Bulldogs in Fraser's first game in charge. The caretaker coach says he's focused on one game at a time.
23: No change of heart at this point. It's I think I've got a long way to go and a lot to learn. I've already learned a lot about myself in the last week. I'm actually very narrow-focused in a lot of ways. I'm not looking that far ahead and I can't see that as a possibility.
1: Hawthorn has vented its extreme disappointment at being forced out of Tasmania after 25 years of playing AFL home games in Launceston. Sarah Patterson has that story.
24: The state government had been keen to continue the lucrative deal. Last night, however, the AFL confirmed Hawthorn would transition out of the state ahead of the 2028 season, paving the way for the Tasmania Devils to be the primary focus for Australian rules footy on the Apple Isle. In a statement, Hawthorn argued that the club has made a significant contribution to the strong foundations of AFL footy in Tasmania, benefiting both the Launceston and Tasmanian economy, with strong attendances at AFL games and a loyal following of Tasmanian members. Sarah Patterson, S Sport.
1: Tennis, and three Australians are still in main draw contention for the French Open, as Air Sport's Paul Walsh reports.
25: Storm Hunter, Tristan Schoolkate and Bernard Tomic will all attempt to move one step closer to a main draw entry in the French Open when they take to the Roland Garros courts tonight for the second round of qualifying. The 33-year-old Tomic was last seen in the main draw in Paris in 2016, where he was seeded 20 and was defeated in the second round. In other tennis news, Alex de Minaur will take on Alejandro Davidovich Fokina in his second round match in Hamburg. Alexei Popyrin is up against the number one seed Taylor Fritz in Geneva, while Dalia Kasatkina will have a round 16 match against Peyton Stearns in Strasbourg. Paul Walsh for Airsport.
1: Arsenal has ended its 22-year Premier League drought. The Gunners have been crowned after Manchester City's 1-1 draw with Bournemouth this morning.
2: That's it! There is the full-time whistle. The title race is over and Arsenal are the champions.
1: At Audio, thanks to the EPL. Campsites for the 2026 Bathurst 1000 have sold out in record time, less than 90 minutes after going on sale to the public on Monday morning. Leonie Kay reports.
3: The sellout means over 7,000 campsites across Mount Panorama, which will host over 25,000 race fans, are spoken for, nearly 5 months out from this year's great race. A record renewal period saw over 90% of campsites reserved by returning campers ahead of Monday morning sale, with the last site snapped up just on 11:30 a.m. Eastern Standard Time. In addition to Australia's most prestigious motor race, the Bathurst 1000 is the largest annual camping gathering in the Southern Hemisphere. The Bathurst 1000 takes place on October 8 to 11, where Grove Racing's Matt Payne will look to go back-to-back after 2025's unforgettable great race. Leonie Kay, Air Sport.
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5: It will be falling to between 9 and 6 overnight, then into tomorrow, sunny and 19, 19 and sunny for Friday, Saturday partly cloudy and 20, 20 and partly cloudy for Sunday, Monday a possible shower and 17. 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

0: 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This news update is brought to us by Harrison's IGA. In Hay, open Monday to Friday, 8 a.m. until 6:30 p.m. and 8 a.m. until 5 p.m. weekends.
1: I'm Alan Baskin. Doctors are urging people to get vaccinated amid the worst outbreak of diphtheria since records began. The resurgence of the disease began in the Northern Territory, but has since spread to South Australia, Western Australia and Queensland. There have been more than 220 cases reported this year and one suspected death. Federal Health Minister Mark Butler says this is a significant outbreak.
2: This, by a very big distance, is the biggest outbreak of diphtheria we've ever seen. It's about 30 times the average number of diphtheria cases that we've seen over the last 5 years or so. So it's a very, very concerning outbreak.
1: The World Health Organization is warning there's significant uncertainty about the spread of an Ebola outbreak in the Democratic Republic of the Congo. 136 people have died in the outbreak so far. Epidemiologist Dr. Paul Griffin says it's highly unlikely to become the next global pandemic.
3: The risk of this being across other borders other than locally is extremely low. It's actually something that's quite hard to transmit. It's not like a respiratory virus.
1: The federal government is being criticised for deferring the introduction of price caps on aged care packages. Mark Dransfield with that story.
4: The limits on service charges for support at home packages were due to come into effect at the start of July, but the government has now deferred them indefinitely. The caps would have ensured no elderly person would be ripped off for any services provided. Patricia Sparrow from the Council of the Ageing says it's a disappointing move.
5: There are concerns about constructing price caps now that would include some short-term or one-off costs that might artificially push prices up. We were concerned about that. But what we've been advocating for in the interim is that there should be stronger pricing protections that are going to help older people while a really well-constructed price cap is developed that doesn't bake in costs that shouldn't be there.
1: 40 young business leaders have written to the Prime Minister urging him to reconsider the capital gains tax revamp. As part of a suite of budget changes, the 50% CGT discount will be scrapped and instead will be linked to inflation. There are claims the change could discourage investment, damage the economy and hurt productivity. One of the signatories is bedlinen entrepreneur Bill Avenden, who says the changes are bad for small business.
6: We started 5 years ago, we built this business up, and now obviously the future is uncertain for us. You know, we want to be eventually reaching a liquidity or an exit event and building generational wealth or wealth for our families to then prosper down the line and continue that entrepreneurship.
1: Australians planning to travel to Thailand for more than a month could soon need a visa. Since 2024, Australians have been able to

0: The visit for 60 days, visa-free, as part of a government effort to boost Thailand's economy post-COVID. The Thai government has now revoked the exemption, with new rules to be determined on a country-by-country basis. A garden symbolising the rail journey between Adelaide and Perth has won a silver medal at the Chelsea Flower Show in London. The garden celebrates the nature of the cities which bookend the Indian Pacific train route. It captures the diversity of Australian landscapes within SA, WA and the Nullarbor Plain, which connect the two states and carries the Indian Pacific train. This is Air News. A major shock in the NRL with Rabbitohs forward Jai Arrow revealing he's been diagnosed with motor neurone disease. The former Queensland State of Origin star has been forced into immediate retirement at the age of 30. The NRL has confirmed the four teams bound for Las Vegas for next year's season opening matches. The Tigers will take on the Storm, while the Eels will do battle with the Titans. Geelong coach Chris Scott insists there's no injury concern with Bailey Smith ahead of Saturday's AFL blockbuster against Sydney. The Cats star had been in doubt for the Swans clash with a shoulder problem, but Scott says Smith should be fine.
1: No, none at all. He did say he was trying to reprise Chris Judd's double taping over the last couple of weeks. I suspect it's as much, oh, I shouldn't say that, a look thing? No, but his shoulders are fine.
0: The dates for this year's AFL draft have reportedly been locked in for November the 19th and 20th. There'll then be a gap before the rookie draft on November the 23rd. The trade period will run from October the 5th to 14th, while free agency is from October the 2nd to the 9th. The Knicks have taken a 1-0 lead over the Cavaliers in the NBA's Eastern Conference Finals with a 115-104 win. Australian Independent Radio News.
2: 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It will be falling to between 9 and 6 overnight. Then into tomorrow, sunny and 19. 19 and sunny for Friday. Saturday, partly cloudy and 20. 20 and partly cloudy for Sunday. Monday, a possible shower and 17. Have a great evening, everyone.
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8: 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So what are you waiting for? 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
9: 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So what are you waiting for? 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
21: Rolling up to the halfway mark of 1979 now. Artie here, and first out of the blocks this week comes Marsha Hines with a song once covered by Karen Carpenter.

Marsha Hines and Something's Missing from My Life. The song was written by Paul Jabara and Jay Asher and was first recorded by Jabara with Donna Summer the previous year. Hines released it as the second single for her fourth album, Ooh Child. It charted down under only, peaking at 5 in New Zealand and 9 in Australia's Kent Music Report. We'll stay with Aussie content now and a man we knew as Old Black Eyes. He's also remembered as the original Judas in the Australian edition of the stage rock opera Jesus Christ Superstar. Oh my.

on English and Get Your Love Right. Whilst it was mainly for Australian and Kiwi audiences, the song managed to get traction in Scandinavia, reaching 20 in Sweden and 4 in Norway. As for the Aussie chart, it reached 27 and New Zealand a healthy 3. Keeping up the Antipodean love fest with the two Russells, Graham Russell and Russell Hitchcock. This is Air Supply.

Air Supply and a song penned by Graham Russell. It was first released in Australia as a single and in the USA the following year. America's Cashbox called it soft rock with elegant acoustic guitar work, glistening harmonies, light rhythm and electric piano touches. It's been featured on TV and an episode of Family Guy and on two movie soundtracks, America's Private Lessons and Australia's Hotel de Love. The song reached one on the adult contemporary charts in Canada and the US, reaching two on the American Cashbox chart and four on the Canadian singles chart. It was a top 10 hit in France, made just 13 in Australia and three in New Zealand. Now, June is the time of year when many Northern Hemisphere listeners are considering holidays, their summer break. And in fact, in the Southern Hemisphere, where it heralds winter and the alpine snowfields are gearing up. Into this scene comes a single with a cover depicting sand and sea and Boney M. The reception for the song was mixed, but Smash Hits magazine said if a knees up in a holiday camp is your idea of a good time, then you might possibly, just possibly, enjoy this excruciatingly dreadful sing-along of Boney. But make no mistake, whether you love it or hate it, you will hear it.

0: Bunny Ann, and hooray, hooray, it's a holly, holly day. In 1979, the song peaked at 5 in Argentina and 11 in Australia. And then as part of the Caribbean Night Fever compilation, it was re-released in 1999, this time reaching 79 in Germany, 80 in Switzerland, 47 in New Zealand, and 6 in Spain. Next up, a bit of pop music. It's a holly, holly day.
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2: Dateline, Great Britain, and a Robin Scott project called M. This song was really pushed by the emergence of its associated video.

M, and pop music. Literally, a London beat. M was a new wave and synth pop music project. In the UK, M had a few minor hits before pop music and a few afterwards, but that was about it. Pop music was the only one to gain any traction internationally. It made number one on the American Billboard Hot 100 and the Australian Kent Music Report, and two in the UK. It also rated highly on the American Dance Chart. Now to a one-hit wonder written by Ricky Lee Jones and inspired by her then-lover Tom Waits. Word is the song came from a phone call to Chucky Weiss, who told Waits he'd moved to Denver because he'd fallen in love with a woman there.

Jackie Lee Jones, Chucky's in Love. Jones released the single from her eponymous album, and it did pretty well internationally, with a 4 on the Billboard and Cashbox Top 100 charts, 5 in Canada and New Zealand, 15 in Australia, 18 in the UK, and 19 in Ireland. Still with an American slant, and this next song came out of Alabama, the pen of Even Stevens, no relation, and was turned into a hit by Dr. Hook.

Dr. Hook and When You're in Love with a Beautiful Woman. The song had a slow wave build-up, having been released in 1978 on the band's Pleasure and Pain album and really having little impact initially. During 1979, it was noticed by a number of DJs and started getting airplay, ironically riding the disco wave. On the charts, it peaked to the top in the UK and Ireland, two in New Zealand, the Netherlands and Belgium. It reached number four in Canada, six in America, eight in Germany, 11 in Spain, 14 in Austria, and 20 on Australia's Kent Music Report. Back Down Under, and a song written by Paul Hewson for Kiwi's Dragon. It was actually the band's first release without Mark Hunter, after he was replaced by Billy Rogers and Richard Lee. This song was expected to be a major hit.

Dragon and Love's Not Enough. A little bit of the backstory, the B-side of the single, Four Short Solos, was actually contrived to give drummer Kerry Jacobson and Rodgers and Lee a share of royalties from this worldwide hit. The problem was it didn't take off, managing just 37 in Australia. This did, however, it's a band called Gonzales that have been around the London dance scene since 1970. This was their only international hit.

much to say about this other than it hit 7 on the American Dance Chart, just 46 on the R&B chart, and 26 on the singles chart. In the UK, it made it to 15. Now, here's Skyhawks in their final form prior to the breakup the following year. Red Simons had left in 1977, Shirley Strawn in 1978, and Tony Williams took over as lead singer. This is Over the Border.

0: Skyhooks and Over the Border. The song barely registered amongst fans, but still reached 32 on the local chart. The next year, the band disbanded completely. I guess we'll get used to it. And that's next.
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3: Cuppa and a Chatter is back Monday, the 25th of May, from 10:30 a.m. until 12 p.m. at the Hayshire Library. 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
2: Now out of Sacramento, California, comes the sound of Roger Vidouris. He came to a little prominence after being signed up to open for bands such as the Doobie Brothers, Stephen Stills, and John Mayall's Blues Breakers. The song was written by Vidouris and Michael O'Martin and was on his album, Radio Dream.

Roger Vidouris and Get Used to It. It's regarded as a one-hit wonder, reaching 45 in Canada, 21 in the US, 20 in New Zealand, and 4 in Australia. Moving to another hit from Swedish group ABBA. This is a song that Billboard magazine thought sounded like it belonged in the soundtrack of Grease due to its sweet, airy vocals, which contrast effectively with the rocking instrumentation.

eternal question of youth. Does your mother know? ABBA. The song, according to all music critic Donald A. Goresco, balances the song's rock elements with dance music touches to create an intriguing dance-rock hybrid. It did well too, landing mainly in the top 10 across Europe and Scandinavia, 19 on the American Billboard Hot 100, 12 in Canada, 4 in the UK, 27 in New Zealand and 7 in Australia. Here's another Chris Norman song, written in conjunction with Pete Spencer. It's performed by Smokey.

Smokey and Do To Me. The song was on the album The Other Side of the Road. It reached 77 in Switzerland, 6 in Austria, 10 in Germany and 16 in Australia. No sign of it on the British charts. One of Australia's iconic bands of the mid to late 70s was the Adelaide group The Angels, featuring Doc Neeson up front. Once again, their music was high energy, a true rocker. This song written by John Brewster, Doc Neeson and Rick Brewster.

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1: 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Call 6993 1277. Open Monday to Friday, 8 a.m. until 5 p.m. and Saturday, 9 a.m. until 12 p.m.
2: I'm Alan Baskin. Doctors are urging people to get vaccinated amid the worst outbreak of diphtheria since records began. The resurgence of the disease began in the Northern Territory, but has since spread to South Australia, Western Australia and Queensland. There have been more than 220 cases reported this year and one suspected death. Federal Health Minister Mark Butler says this is a significant outbreak.
3: This, by a very big distance, is the biggest outbreak of diphtheria we've ever seen. It's about 30 times the average number of diphtheria cases that we've seen over the last 5 years or so. So it's a very, very concerning outbreak.
2: The World Health Organization is warning there's significant uncertainty about the spread of an Ebola outbreak in the Democratic Republic of the Congo. 136 people have died in the outbreak so far. Epidemiologist Dr. Paul Griffin says it's highly unlikely to become the next global pandemic.
4: The risk of this being across other borders other than locally is extremely low. It's actually something that's quite hard to transmit. It's not like a respiratory virus.
2: The federal government is being criticised for deferring the introduction of price caps on aged care packages. Mark Dransfield with that story.
5: The limits on service charges for support at home packages were due to come into effect at the start of July, but the government has now deferred them indefinitely. The caps would have ensured no elderly person would be ripped off for any services provided. Patricia Sparrow from the Council of the Ageing says it's a disappointing move.
6: There are concerns about constructing price caps now that would include some short-term or one-off costs that might artificially push prices up. We were concerned about that, but what we've been advocating for in the interim is that there should be stronger pricing protections that are going to help older people while a really well-constructed price cap is developed that doesn't bake in costs that shouldn't be there.
2: 40 young business leaders have written to the Prime Minister urging him to reconsider the capital gains tax revamp. As part of a suite of budget changes, the 50% CGT discount will be scrapped and instead will be linked to inflation. There are claims the change could discourage investment, damage the economy and hurt productivity. One of the signatories is bedlinen entrepreneur Bill Avenden, who says the changes are bad for small business.
7: We started 5 years ago, we built this business up, and now obviously the future is uncertain for us. You know, we want to be eventually reaching a liquidity or an exit event and building generational wealth or wealth for our families to then prosper down the line and continue that entrepreneurship.
2: Australians planning to travel to Thailand for more than a month could soon need a visa. Since 2024, Australians have been able to visit for 60 days visa-free as part of a government effort to boost Thailand's economy post-COVID. The Thai government has now revoked the exemption, with new rules to be determined on a country-by-country basis. A garden symbolising the rail journey between Adelaide and Perth has won a silver medal at the Chelsea Flower Show in London. The garden celebrates the nature of the cities which bookend the Indian Pacific train route. It captures the diversity of Australian landscapes within SA, WA and the Nullarbor Plain, which connect the two states and

0: carries the Indian Pacific train. This is Air News. A major shock in the NRL with Rabbitohs forward Jai Arrow revealing he's been diagnosed with motor neurone disease. The former Queensland State of Origin star has been forced into immediate retirement at the age of 30. The NRL has confirmed the four teams bound for Las Vegas for next year's season opening matches. The Tigers will take on the Storm, while the Eels will do battle with the Titans. Geelong coach Chris Scott insists there's no injury concern with Bailey Smith ahead of Saturday's AFL blockbuster against Sydney. The Cats star had been in doubt for the Swans clash with a shoulder problem, but Scott says Smith should be fine.
1: No, none at all. He did say he was trying to reprise Chris Judd's double taping over the last couple of weeks. I suspect it's as much, oh, I shouldn't say that, a look thing? No, but his shoulders are fine.
0: The dates for this year's AFL draft have reportedly been locked in for November the 19th and 20th. There'll then be a gap before the rookie draft on November the 23rd. The trade period will run from October the 5th to 14th, while free agency is from October the 2nd to the 9th. The Knicks have taken a 1-0 lead over the Cavaliers in the NBA's Eastern Conference Finals with a 115-104 win. Australian Independent Radio News.
2: 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It will be falling to between 9 and 6 overnight, then into tomorrow, sunny and 19, 19 and sunny for Friday, Saturday partly cloudy and 20, 20 and partly cloudy for Sunday, Monday a possible shower and 17. Have a great evening, everyone.
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15: My name is Gina Meinhardt. 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And what's not in the mine is also mine. 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

0: to the Hot 30 with Maddie. My name's Maddie, and for the next 3 hours, I'm going to be batting your ear canals around with the hottest 30 songs in this country that have been voted in by you. There is one new entry into the countdown this week, 18 Aussies in the countdown overall. That makes that 60% Aussie music in the Hot 30 this week. The UK Top 5 with Sarah Roberts while Craig is away, and entertainment news with Peter Reynolds from LA Spins. Post Malone has started cancelling shows. Harry Styles is already planning a wedding, and the Trump office reboot. I've got a future hit coming from Khalid and Love. It's called Tied Up. And my hit pick for this week is from Nils Van Zandt and Four Strings, Forever With You, Let It Rain. It is a really hauntingly good dance song. Peter Reynolds will also be by next hour with the global number ones and the news wrap-up in LA Spins. And Richard Tucker, of course, will be by with the US Top 5. I'll have chart movement and a ton more. All right, let's check out what you've been voting for this week in the Hot 30 with Maddie.
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0: One man, 30 hits, zero compromises. He's not here to play it safe. He's here to play them all. 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
11: 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It is Fisher and Tones and I and Favour. Can they do it again this week? You'll just have to keep listening. You're on the Hot 30 with Maddie right around Australia.

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0: brand new to the countdown this week from Zara Larsson. It's called Midnight Sun. Incidentally, her album dropped just last Friday, and she's already made it in with one track in the number one position. Also in there, last week's number one, Fisher and Tones and I with Favour. That was its first week at number one. Not too far away, Peter Reynolds is going to tell you about the Trump Office reboot. I am not joking about this one. In the meantime, dropping down eight spots, Sonny Federa and Crystal with My Loving.
1: Number 29. Bye.

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0: This week in the Hot 30 with Maddie, that is Alex Warren and Fever Dream. That is the Ulti remix you've heard in the Hot 30. Down to number 28 and down 8 spots this week to number 29, Sonny Federa and Crystal with My Loving. All right, here's Peter Reynolds with your latest entertainment news.
1: A month after Harry Styles slipped a massive $500,000 diamond on fiancé Zoe Kravitz's ring finger, the couple are already planning two weddings. The transatlantic couple raised eyebrows by getting engaged after just 8 months of dating, but their plans are already full steam ahead. And they're also talking about babies. Jeez, what's the rush? Amazon is considering a reboot of The Apprentice with Donald Trump's son, Don Jr., hosting the new version. Jeff Bezos appears to be doubling down on his relationship with the Trumps after buying Melania Trump's documentary, Melania. We hear that talks are already underway between Amazon executives and Don Jr.'s team. Hey Amazon, how fast can we return that? Post Malone has canceled the first few weeks of his summer U.S. tour with opener Jelly Roll. The move to push back the tour comes amid buzz over why this summer shows are not selling out, as Malone's entire tour with Jelly Roll did last year. May 13th was the official start date in El Paso, Texas, but it's now June 9th in Charlotte, North Carolina. Fail. Now back to the Hot 30 with Maddie.
2: Number 27.

0: This is one big drop in the countdown this week. Zoe Bardwy and Nick Jay. It was a former hit pick. It's Release Me 26, down 13 spots this week to number 26. Also in there, up 3 to number 27, Taylor Swift and Opalite. That song has been the countdown for quite some time now. Around the corner in the Hot 30, we've got the UK Top 5 with Sarah Roberts. My future hit from Khalid and Love, it's called Tied Up. And I'll have a flashback along with the top 25 songs in this country as voted by you. You're on the Hot 30.
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0: Welcome back to the Hot 30 with Maddie. On the way for you in the next 30 minutes, not only my future hit from Khalid and Love, it's called Tied Up, but we'll be catching up with Sarah Roberts while Craig is away on holidays with the UK Top 5. I've got a flashback from my Connor Pop out of 2012, but this one is up 4. It's Sergeant Slick's Melbourne recut of the Pet Shop Boys, Always On My Mind. You're on the Hot 30 with Maddie right around Australia. 25.

You are always.

0: It's my future hit this week in the Hot 30 with Maddie from Khalid and Love. It's called Tied Up. If you like it, vote for it. Vote at hot30.au. Also in there, up four to number 25, the Pet Shop Boys, Sergeant Sleek's Melbourne Recut. Wow, that is a mouthful of Always On My Mind. Well, it's time to catch up with Sarah Roberts while Craig's away on holidays for the UK Top 5.
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2: I'm Sarah Roberts with your UK Top 5. Taking number 5 in the UK, Alex Warren is down 1 with Fever Dream. At 4, Bella Kay is up 1 with I Love It, I Love It, I Love It. At 3, Ella Langley holds steady with Choose in Texas. At 2, Sam Fender and Olivia Dean slide 1 with Rein Me In. And at number 1, Olivia Dean returns to the top spot again with Man I Need. Olivia Dean has been building momentum fast, and this latest number 1 shows just how strongly her songwriting and vocal style are connecting with listeners. That's your UK Top 5. I'm Sarah Roberts, filling in for Craig. Now back to the Hot 30 with Matty.
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4: 43.

Holding strong in the number one position this week in the Hot 30 with Maddie, it's Harry Styles and American Girls. That is the Ulti remix you've heard in the Hot 30. Also, another Ulti remix, I Just Might, Bruno Mars, also remaining unmoved this week in the countdown. Well, not too far away in the countdown, I'm going to bring you a flashback from Icona Pop. You know, that song, I Love It, out of 2012. In the meantime, he's down four. Here's Kelly Holiday, the guy who's had to cancel his US tour because they wouldn't let him in the country. Dancing 2 on the Hot 30 with Maddie. 22.

flowers bloom, you quiet in the loudest room. 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

0: Moving up one this week in the Hot 30 with Maddie, Disco Lines and Tinashe with No Broke Boys. Also in there, a flashback to 2012 with Iconic Pop and I Love It. Everyone knows that song. Dropping down four to number 22, our very own Kelly Holiday and Dancing To. Well, not too far away in the Hot 30, Peter Reynolds will be popping by with the global number ones and the news wrap-up in LA Spins. My hit pick is on the way from Nils Van Zandt and Four Strings. Forever With You, Let It Rain. It is hauntingly beautiful. But up next, I've got an instant request for a Sweet FM listener in the Burdekin, Queensland. 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

0: Welcome back to the Hot 30 with Maddie. Hour number two. What does that mean? Well, it means I've got the top 20 songs in this country that have been voted in by you. And good news, 80% of this hour is Aussie music. Peter Reynolds will be by with the global number ones and the news wrap-up in LA Spins. I've got an instant request for a Sweet FM Burdekin listener in just a couple of moments. My hit pick is on the way from Nils Van Zandt. Four Strings, Forever With You, Let It Rain. It is a hauntingly beautiful song. And don't forget, if you missed an episode of The Hot 30, go to mixcloud.com and search for The Hot 30 with Maddie, or you can go to hot30.au. That is the website for this show. All right, let's find out what you've been voting for in hour number two of The Hot 30.
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0: Anyone, anywhere can get a request in the Hot 30 with Maddie. This one's going out to Saman. He listens to Sweet FM at the Burdekin, Queensland, and he wants to hear Cheat Codes and Demi Lovato. No promises. You're on the Hot 30.
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0: Four spots this week in the Hot 30 with Maddie. It's Fisher and Rain in at number 20. And going out to Saman, who listens to Sweet FM in the Burdekin, Cheat Codes and Demi Lovato with No Promises. Not too far away in the countdown, we'll be catching up with Peter Reynolds with your LA spins. And Disneyland is starting to use facial recognition AI when you enter Disneyland. Wow. This one is up one. It's Taylor Swift and the Fate of Ophelia.
1: Number 19.

0: Jumping 8 spots this week in the Hot 30 with Maddie Yesboon, All I Really Want, the River Star remix, and up one to number 19, Taylor Swift and The Fate of Ophelia. Well, Peter Reynolds is standing by to tell you how Mickey Mouse is using AI on your face.
1: Hi, I'm Peter Reynolds, and this is LA Spins, the weekly entertainment show on everything that's hot in LA and Hollywood.
2: The news wrap-up.
1: Disneyland is now using face recognition on visitors to tighten security. Waymo is trying to crack down on solo kids in their driverless cars. The six largest Silicon Valley tech companies are accused of avoiding $278 billion in U.S. corporation taxes. In a Harvard study, AI offered more accurate emergency room diagnoses than human doctors. Let that sink in.
3: And now, this week's number ones.
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5: Mortal Kombat 2 is tops of the box office.
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5: It's The Great Divide by Noah Kahan for the second week.
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5: Shadow Rocket is once again the top paid app.
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1: Grammy winners Lady Gaga and Doechii recently came together in the studio to collaborate on a song that is featured on the Devil Wears Prada 2 soundtrack. Besides Gaga, the new upbeat banger was co-written by Bruno Mars and Andrew Watt, as well as four additional writers. The song perfectly captures the exciting fashion world with a beat that makes it an instant dance floor classic, which we love. From the Devil Wears Prada 2 soundtrack, here's Lady Gaga and Doechii with the song of the week, Runway.

0: From the Devil Wears Prada 2 soundtrack, that was Lady Gaga and Doechii with the song of the week, Runway. LA Spins is available on all music and podcast platforms. That's LA Spins, you know, with a Z. And that's what's happening in LA and Hollywood. For LA Spins, I'm Peter Reynolds. So long from the City of Angels. 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

0: friend of the show, Vassie, and Mind Electric, both great people, On Me, dropping down 7 spots this week to number 16 and down 3 to number 7, Tristan Black featuring Bianca, 2 Aussies there, and Wildfire. Well, not too far away in the Hot 30, I have got a hit pick that I think you're going to love. It's different, but great. It's Nils Van Zandt and 4 Strings, Forever With You, Let It Rain. You are going to love this song. Plus, we'll find out what was number 1 a year ago this week on the Hot 30 with Maddie. Up next, the top 15 songs in this country as voted by you.
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0: Welcome back to the Hot 30 with Maddie on the way for you in the next 30 minutes. Not only my brand new hit pick from Nils Van Zandt and 4 Strings, it's called Forever With You, Let It Rain. It is hauntingly beautiful and I reckon it is going to chart. We'll also find out what was number one this week last year. I'll give you a hint. His name is Alex Warren. Yeah, it's that one. And this one is up for, it's our very own Jean-Luc with Nick J, When Love Takes Over. You're on the Hot 30.
18: Number 15.

0: Two Aussies there, back to back. David Guetta, Teddy Swims, and Tones and I with Gone, Gone, Gone. Up six this week to number 14, and up four to number 15. That was the extended mix you've heard of Jean-Luc and Nick J. When Love Takes Over, of course, a cover of the one out of the early noughties. All right, it's time for my hit pick from Nils Van Zandt and Four Strings. Forever With You, Let It Rain. You're going to love
1: it. What kind of song do you want?
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Moving up four spots this week to number 13, Aussie DLE and Sing Double with their version of Kylie's Can't Get You Out of My Head. And my hit pick for this week from Nils Van Zandt and Four Strings, Forever With You, Let It Rain. If you like it, vote for it. Vote at hot30.au. Coming up in the next 15 minutes, I've got an instant request for a Seymour FM listener in Victoria. Plus, we'll find out what was number one this week last year. This one, however, has dropped down one. It's Pink Panthers and Zara Larsson with the Ulti remix of Stateside. Number 2.

0: It's the second biggest mover in the countdown this week, up 15 spots. And yes, I did say second biggest mover. Josh Fawaz and the former future hit of Like a Prayer. Also, the song that was number one this time last year, Alex Warren and Ordinary. We played the Laco remix here in the Hot 30 and down one to number 12, stateside Pink Panthers and Zara Larsson. That is the Ulti mix that you've heard in the Hot 30. Well, around the corner, I'll be catching up with Peter Reynolds with your entertainment news, all thanks to LA Spins. Plus, Richard from Tucker 56 Radio will be by with the US Top 5. But up next, an instant request for a Seymour FM listener. Oh, and of course, the top 10 songs in this country as voted by you.
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0: Welcome back to the Hot 30 with Maddie. This will be hour number three. It is the pointy end of the countdown. We will find out who is number one in the next 60 minutes. I've also got 60% Aussie music this hour in the Hot 30, which is pretty cool. I've got an instant request coming for a Seymour FM listener, and it's an Aussie as well. Plus, more entertainment news with Pete Reynolds from LA Spins. Britney manages to avoid jail time, but certainly ends up going back to see a shrink. Shakira's free concert on the sand, and Kid Cudi fires MIA. Richard from Tucker 56 Radio will be by with the US Top 5. And if you miss an episode of the Hot 30, well, it's very easy to catch up. 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All right, let's find out what you've been voting for in hour number three of the Hot 30. Yo, yo. Turn your radios up!
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0: A big shout out to Christy, who listens to Seymour FM in Seymour, Victoria. She's emailed request at hot30.au and requested Esquire and Petch featuring Justin Jennings and Mr. Brightside. This song was remade in 2023. Here it is for you now on the

0: 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This is your girl, Pink.
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0: Moving up two spots this week in the Hot 30 with Maddie, and back into the top 10, landing at number 10, Caitlin Aragon and Haven with I Run. Also in there, a request going out to Christy, who listens to Seymour FM in Victoria, Esquire and Petch featuring Justin Jennings and Mr. Brightside, a remake of the original, which I reckon the remake is just as good as the original. Not too far away, Peter Reynolds will be by and he'll tell you how Kid Cudi has fired MIA. This one has dropped down three, however. It's Somba and Homewrecker. You're on the Hot 30 with Maddie.
1: Number 9.

0: It's the biggest mover in the countdown this week, up a whopping 19 spots. Aussie, Ben Renner and Oscar Jammo with Crave You. What a great song that is too. And down three to number 9, Somba and Homewrecker. Well, it's time to catch up with Peter Reynolds. He's got all the goss on Shakira's free beach concert.
1: Britney Spears avoided jail time in a California driving under the influence case by pleading guilty to a lesser charge, reckless driving. Days before her arraignment, Spears left a treatment facility she voluntarily entered weeks earlier. The judge in the DUI case also is making her see a psychiatrist twice a month. Shouldn't that be dramatically increased? Shakira performed in front of more than 2 million people at a free concert held on Copacabana Beach in Rio de Janeiro, Brazil. The performance followed similar shows by Madonna in 2024 and Lady Gaga in 2025, which also were attended by huge crowds that danced on the sand. Yep, Shakira is Colombia's most famous export. Besides cocaine. Kid Cudi announced that he fired MIA as one of the openers on his Rebel Ragers tour. He decided to cut her loose after a rant she made during the Dallas, Texas date, where she was booed during a monologue, which included lines like, "I never thought I would be canceled for being a brown Republican voter," and it went on and on. MIA will now really be MIA. Now back to the Hot 30 with Maddie.
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0: Moving up to Bebe Rexha and New Religion into number 6, and an Aussie in there in at number 7, Sonny Federa, DOD and Poppy Bascombe. The song that only spent 1 week in the number 1 position, but I'm pretty sure it's been in the Hot 30 for about 8 months now. Think About Us, down 2 to number 7. Well, not too far away in the Hot 30, I'll be catching up with Richard Tucker. He's got your US Top 5. I've got a flashback as well, but up next, the Top 5 songs in this country that have been voted in by you. You're on the Hot 30 with Maddie.
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4: There is a carer information session happening on Tuesday the 9th of June at 11 a.m. in the RSL room at the Hay Library. 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

0: Maddie.
1: Welcome back to the Hall 30 with Maddie. Coming up for you in the next 30 minutes, not only will we be catching up with Richard Tucker for the US Top 5, but I've got a flashback that was especially made for the Hall 30. It's called the Kind IT Extended Mix of Nick Jay, Jean-Luc and Bianca Canaan's He's on the Phone. It's one of my all-time favourites. I didn't like the original, so he remade it just for me. Got to say big thanks to Nick Jay. This one, however, is down to it's Olivia Dean and Man I Need.
2: Number 5.

0: Moving up four spots this week in the Hot 30 with Maddie, it's Tame Impala and Jenny with Dracula, the remix. There are more remixes dropping as of last week. We will get to them in coming weeks in the Hot 30. Right now, though, it's time to catch up with Richard Tucker for your US Top 5.
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1: On the US Top 5 this week, it's Bruno Mars in at number 5 with I Just Might. The expert showman showed his stuff off at a packed, sold-out crowd of 48,000 at Detroit's Ford Field recently. Man I Need from Olivia Dean comes in at number 4. The singer paid homage to Paul McCartney after 4 sold-out shows in London. Another Olivia on the U.S. Top 5 this week, Olivia Rodrigo at number 3 with Drop Dead. The singer faces backlash for her new childlike fashion choices with baby doll dresses. In at number 2 is Be Her from Ella Langley, 12th week on the charts. Number 1 this week also belongs to Ella Langley with Choosin' Texas, 29th week on the charts and 9th week at the top of the charts. 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

0: Moving up two spots this week in the Hot 30 with Maddie, Milky, More Grab and Panow, an extended remix of Just The Way You Are. Of course, Milky and More Grab did it originally. Then Panow decided, well, we're going to get our fingers in this pie too. I reckon the Panow version is the better version. Personal opinion, there it is here in the Hot 30. Dom Dolla and Pure Tone in there as well, dropping down one with Addicted to Bass. That song having spent 1 week in the number one position a couple of weeks ago here in the Hot 30. Well, before we head towards our number one for this week, this is Nick J and Jean-Luc featuring Bianca Kanane, and he's on the phone. It's the Kind IT extended mix made especially for the Hot 30 with Maddie.
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0: outbreak.
1: This, by a very big distance, is the biggest outbreak of diphtheria we've ever seen. It's about 30 times the average number of diphtheria cases that we've seen over the last 5 years or so. So it's a very, very concerning outbreak.
0: The World Health Organization is warning there's significant uncertainty about the spread of an Ebola outbreak in the Democratic Republic of the Congo. 136 people have died in the outbreak so far. Epidemiologist Dr. Paul Griffin says it's highly unlikely to become the next global pandemic.
2: The risk of this being across other borders other than locally is extremely low. It's actually something that's quite hard to transmit. It's not like a respiratory virus.
0: The federal government is being criticised for deferring the introduction of price caps on aged care packages. Mark Dransfield with that story.
3: The limits on service charges for support at home packages were due to come into effect at the start of July, but the government has now deferred them indefinitely. The caps would have ensured no elderly person would be ripped off for any services provided. Patricia Sparrow from the Council of the Ageing says it's a disappointing move.
4: There are concerns about constructing price caps now that would include some short-term or one-off costs that might artificially push prices up. We were concerned about that, but what we've been advocating for in the interim is that there should be stronger pricing protections that are going to help older people while a really well-constructed price cap is developed that doesn't bake in costs that shouldn't be there.
0: 40 young business leaders have written to the Prime Minister urging him to reconsider the capital gains tax revamp. As part of a suite of budget changes, the 50% CGT discount will be scrapped and instead will be linked to inflation. There are claims the change could discourage investment, damage the economy and hurt productivity. One of the signatories is bedlinen entrepreneur Bill Avenden, who says the changes are bad for small business.
5: We started 5 years ago, we built this business up, and now obviously the future is uncertain for us. You know, we want to be eventually reaching a liquidity or an exit event and building generational wealth or wealth for our families to then prosper down the line and continue that entrepreneurship.
0: Australians planning to travel to Thailand for more than a month could soon need a visa. Since 2024, Australians have been able to visit for 60 days visa-free as part of a government effort to boost Thailand's economy post-COVID. The Thai government has now revoked the exemption, with new rules to be determined on a country-by-country basis. A garden symbolising the rail journey between Adelaide and Perth has won a silver medal at the Chelsea Flower Show in London. The garden celebrates the nature of the cities which bookend the Indian Pacific train route. It captures the diversity of Australian landscapes within SA, WA and the Nullarbor Plain, which connect the two states and carries the Indian Pacific train. This is Air News. A major shock in the NRL with Rabbitohs forward Jai Arrow revealing he's been diagnosed with motor neurone disease. The former Queensland State of Origin star has been forced into immediate retirement at the age of 30. The NRL has confirmed the four teams bound for Las Vegas for next year's season opening matches. The Tigers will take on the Storm, while the Eels will do battle with the Titans. Geelong coach Chris Scott insists there's no injury concern with Bailey Smith ahead of Saturday's AFL blockbuster against Sydney. The Cats star had been in doubt for the Swans clash with a shoulder problem, but Scott says Smith should be fine.
6: No, none at all. He did say he was trying to reprise Chris Judd's double taping over the last couple of weeks. I suspect it's as much, oh, I shouldn't say that, a look thing? No, but his shoulders are fine.
0: The dates for this year's AFL draft have reportedly been locked in for November the 19th and 20th. There'll then be a gap before the rookie draft on November the 23rd. The trade period will run from October the 5th to 14th, while free agency is from October the 2nd to the 9th. The Knicks have taken a 1-0 lead over the Cavaliers in the NBA's Eastern Conference Finals with a 115-104 win. Australian Independent Radio News.
7: 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It will be falling to between 9 and 6 overnight, then into tomorrow, sunny and 19, 19 and sunny for Friday, Saturday partly cloudy and 20, 20 and partly cloudy for Sunday, Monday a possible shower and 17. Have a great evening, everyone.

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Hello and welcome to another week on Showcase Australia with Connie Kiss Anderson. And the hits keep coming. Another program lined up for you with more great music from Aussie country music artists. Kicking off the show, we're going to have a triple play featuring tracks from Matt Travis Collins, Will Day, and Kaylee Bell with Rivertown Saints. Here's Travis with Don't Get Me Started.

past Toyota star maker there, Kaylee Bell, in a vocal collaboration with Canadian band Rivertown Saints. The track is called Lying in Bed. Kaylee is Australasia's most streamed female country music artist, and she joined forces with the award-winning country band from Canada called Rivertown Saints to bring you that track. She does have a forthcoming music video to support it, and they have plans to engage both Canadian and Australian markets with that collaboration. She originally is from New Zealand and was a past Toyota star maker. She's also a Golden Guitar Award-winning artist, as well as an ARIA Gold certified chart-topping performer. And as I said, she's Australasia's most streamed female country music artist. Before Kaylee, we heard from Will Day with Find Myself, A Dirt Road, released through Checked Label Services. The track was a co-write with Will's producer, Jared Adlam, and the last 5 years have been career-defining for Will, and he's carving a path in the industry for himself. He's always a crowd favourite at iconic events such as the Tamworth Country Music Festival, and I believe he will be on tour in 2024, performing at the Denny Ute Muster on the 5th of October. Opening up the program, we heard from Travis Collins with Don't Get Me Started. It is from his forthcoming album. Travis is another name I've mentioned many a time here on Showcase Australia. He's had a massive 2023 and he achieved the highest charting Australian country album of the year with his album Any Less Anymore. Plus, he also was the longest running number one Australian country single of the year, and that was topped off with a Golden Guitar Award win in Tamworth. And so this is his first single from his forthcoming album. It was also recorded with Jared Adlam in Jared's Queensland studio. Connie Kiss Anderson here, and you're listening to Showcase Australia. Coming up, a triple play. We're going to hear new singles from Sarah Berkey, Watling and Bates, and Paul Sales Jr. Here's Sarah Berkey with Tear You Apart.

0: We just heard a track from Paul Sales Jr. called Home Is Where Your Ma Is. It was released in time for Mother's Day, and the brothers Paul and Steve came together to co-write the special song, which was written as a heartfelt gift for their mother's 80th birthday and released just in time for Mother's Day. But unfortunately, with the plethora of music that I've been sifting through, it's only just made the program now. Before Paul Sales Jr., we heard from Watling and Bates with Alice, and it's from their forthcoming album called Dark Middle Period. Watling and Bates are Kim Watling and Jeffrey Bates, songwriters from Yenomga in New South Wales on the western edge of the Northern Rivers. The track features Jeffrey Bates on vocals with special guest Tor Phillips on guitars, keyboards and bass. Kim Watling plays harmonica and sings backup. Mark Schindler completes the work on drums, and the vocals were recorded by Jeffrey at Yenomga Studios in Yenomga in New South Wales. Tor Phillips tracked guitars, bass and keyboards at Ridgeline Studios in Horse Station Creek in New South Wales, and then the drums were recorded by him at Comrade Rock Studio in Kyogle, New South Wales. The final mix and engineering was by Scott French of Love Street Studios in Currumbin, Queensland, with mastering by Paul Blakey of Broadbeach in Queensland. So all over the place as far as talented musician and industry workers. Their forthcoming album, Dark Middle Period, will be their second full-length album, which complements their 2018 Small Town Tales album and their 2014 debut EP called Before I Met You. Opening up the triple play was Sarah Burkey with Tear You Apart. It is her first new single for 2024, and she's once again teamed up with Simon Johnson from Hillbilly Hut for production and William Bowden for mastering. They are the same team that were behind her previous hits called Fallen Off the Heartline, Good Enough, and Drinking for Free. This song, Tear You Apart, is Sarah's 10th track release in the space of 2 years, all of which were 100% written by Sarah, and which resulted in her being recognised by APRA AMCOS, who awarded her the 2024 Professional Development Award for Country Americana.
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0: You're listening to Showcase Australia with Connie Kiss Anderson, where it is my pleasure to introduce you to new and current singles out to Australian country radio, all by Aussie country music artists. Coming up, a triple play featuring multiple Golden Guitar Award winners, the Bushwhackers, and they'll be followed by Kevin Sullivan and his family, and then Sisters in Country. But first up is the Bushwhackers, featuring a young writer, Angus Kitt, with a song called Our Last Drink. It's from their forthcoming album called The Great Australian Lap and was originally released for Anzac Day and unfortunately slipped under the radar as far as my attention. So let's take a listen to it now.

We just heard Down Under Girls from a new duo called Sisters in Country. I have actually played a track from them previously, but they are relatively new. Sisters in Country are Australian-born New Zealand country music legend Jodie Vaughan and New Zealand singer-songwriter, music promoter Ali Cook. They first met each other on Jodie's first visit to the Tamworth Country Music Festival, and it forged a musical partnership and friendship that has grown from strength to strength. Ali actually became more well-known in Australia than New Zealand. She would come here to Australia and tour constantly, but with COVID arriving, it meant that her orientation to work within New Zealand was a new focus. The irony is that her musical partner, Jodie Vaughan, did the opposite. She was born in Australia and had moved to New Zealand, and Jodie ended up signing to a major record company with 10 studio albums under her belt. The two talents have now teamed up and formed the duo Sisters in Country, and I know we'll be hearing lots more from them. Before Sisters in Country, we heard from Kevin Sullivan with a track called Diane, and it features KJ Sullivan and Cha-Cha Sullivan, who are his children. The track was a co-write with Matt Scullion in Tamworth in 2018. Kevin had lost his mum in 2016 and wanted to pay tribute to her. He says in his press that he is the oldest boy of six children, and like most mums, his mum was the glue that held it all together. She had 18 grandchildren and a great-granddaughter. It took Kevin some time to enter the studio to record it with producer Simon Johnson at Hillbilly Hut, and it will be featured on his forthcoming album called Three Ways. Opening up the triple play, we heard from The Bushwhackers, and it features a young artist called Angus Kitt. Angus is all of 16 years old and a devoted fan of The Bushwhackers. He had teamed up with country star Sarah Buckley during his time at the Academy of Country Music to write the lyrics of Our Last Drink. And when Dobe and Roger of the Bushwhackers heard the song, they were so impressed that they invited Angus to collaborate on this recording, which is set to feature on their upcoming album, to be called The Great Australian Lap. It is due out later this year. I mentioned in my introduction that the Bushwhackers are a multi-award-winning band and Golden Guitar winners. They have been involved in the industry for decades and are stalwarts when it comes to their dedication to music. Both Roger and Dobe are very heavily involved in the Country Music Association of Australia. Connie Kiss Anderson here, and you're listening to Showcase Australia. Don't forget, for the latest updates, playlists and other information, do look me up on social media. I have two pages on Facebook, one for this program and one for me as a singer-songwriter. Coming up, a triple play featuring the current single for Anderson Lane, and it will be followed by new tracks from Wayne Forster and Luke O'Shea. Here's Anderson Lane with I Loved You Before.

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0: Well, here we go. Another week, another newspaper. We're catching up with Kimberly from the Riverine Grazier. How are you, Kimberly?
1: I'm really good. How are you, Matt?
0: Look, I'm really well. The sun is out, so it's a great day.
1: Absolutely. I totally agree.
0: Yeah, cool mornings, but warm days. Well, the sun is out, so it's a great day.
1: Absolutely. I totally agree.
0: Yeah, cool mornings, but warm days.

0: That dog is pretty cute.
1: He's a cute looking dog. That's right.
0: Yeah.
1: So that was a significant donation, which, you know, every little bit helps and it takes the edge off for a little while. So it's really great to see.
0: Yeah, it is. Given the times that we're living in, it certainly is.
1: Definitely. And the main story on the front page is the hotly anticipated budget, which delivered little for rural areas.
0: Yes. And I tell you what, this has been spoken about, look, across the country.
1: Absolutely, definitely. It's a little bit of a letdown. But you know, budgets generally are.
0: Yep, and I guess what we can do within the Hay Shire community is to reach out to our new local member and see if they can help.
1: Certainly, absolutely. Don't be afraid to reach out and advocate for what you need and want.
0: Yeah.
1: Yeah, lovely. So on page two, we have some beautiful photos of some gorgeous women at the Hatfield Happening. And Hatfield Happening is a wonderful event that happens every year that is run by the wonderful women of the Bert Reynolds ICPA, just inspirational, hardworking volunteers who go above and beyond to bring some really beautiful and important topics and discussions to rural women who otherwise may not get the chance.
0: Yeah, that's really, really good. And such a great name.
1: Exactly.
0: One you'll
1: So it
0: never
1: would tell.
0: forget.
1: Hey.
0: One you'll never forget.
1: Absolutely. I couldn't make it this year. I was really disappointed because it's just such an inspiring, wonderful event.
0: Yeah. And I guess it might even also attract different groups of ladies each year.
1: Absolutely. Absolutely. Some iconic, beautiful women. And so what else? Oh, you know, morning teas. Morning teas are on this week. Biggest morning tea, Australia's biggest morning tea. I believe the Bendigo Bank is having one, and there's always one in Bullygul and surrounds. So, you know, that's a really worthwhile cause.
0: It is. You know, much needed funds for further cancer research.
1: Absolutely, definitely. What else? Oh, Balranald had some really exciting news. So they recently came out of administration 2 years ago, and administration is a very big undertaking for a council, to say the very least. And so they're proud to announce that they've the performance improvement orders, which were placed on them when they came out of administration, have been lifted. They've done the hard work. It's done.
0: Oh, that's good.
1: And it doesn't mean it's all over.
0: No.
1: It just means that they've just come a long way. They're smashing it. They're kicking goals.
0: Yeah, that's really good news, and yeah, watch this space, I guess.
1: Oh, definitely. I really admire Barrow Shire Council. They're just so innovative and, you know, get up and go. You know
0: Yeah,
1: what I mean?
0: yeah, yep, yep. And I like that get up and go. It's one of my favorite sayings, Kimberly.
1: Local land services are reminding landholders across the region to report locust sightings immediately to reduce the risk of damaging infestations this spring.
0: Yes, and I tell you what, they leave some really lovely mess on the front of your cars.
1: Definitely insect season, isn't it?
0: Yep, once you hit them, it's like, yeah. And some of it is so hard to get off.
1: I know, it's absolutely infuriating.
0: Yeah.
1: And some keeping on with the good news. So Hay Children's Services was awarded such a significant amount of money, $1.85 million, to expand hay early learning. So, like, the gifts just keep on giving. You know, it's going to create 120 new childcare places. It'll be a full renovation and outfit of the centre, and 15 local jobs will be created. It's absolutely amazing.
0: That is really, really good. That's great news.
1: Great news for local families for sure.
0: Yeah.
1: So, also, shocking news, a Deniliquin man has been charged after a woman was taken to hospital with what police allege were multiple stab wounds.
0: Yeah. It's I seen that story in the news, and it's just, Yeah, not good at
1: all.
0: all.
1: Oh, look, it's enraging. You know, it's like, when is it going?

0: to stop. You know, it's where do you even start on a subject like that?
1: Yeah, I know. Yeah. I know.
0: So the youngest in the shed, Luke Foggo, I did a lovely little feature on him, and he is in the SES. So, yeah, just had a lovely chat with him. What an inspiring young fella. He is kicking goals.
1: Yeah.
0: You know, he is amazing. I really admire Luke.
1: Yeah, and it's so good to see recognition in the right places.
0: Oh, absolutely.
1: Yeah.
0: Most definitely. And the Ivanhoe Water Tower is absolutely stunning. They've, you know, the water towers were recently painted by an artist named Crimzone.
1: Oh.
0: And, yeah, they're just absolutely stunning. So, yeah, the paintings have bring together the full story of Ivanhoe, its community spirit, pastoral history, Indigenous connections, and its unique flora and fauna.
1: Oh, that's nice. I can't wait to see that.
0: Yeah, it's absolutely stunning. I just love it. Mm. So, let's see. Oh, we have a boarding schools feature. That's very important, you know, as a lot of, you know, readers in our region are, you know, too far away logistically, you know, to send to local schools, and boarding school is the only option.
1: Yeah.
0: So, you know, we've got some lovely write-ups from some really wonderful boarding schools.
1: Yeah, boarding school. I'm a graduate from boarding school, and it's a good thing.
0: Are you?
1: I am. It's a good thing. I loved it.
0: That's great.
1: I was involved in the student council, and I was dorm secretary for my dorm, and I was really active and involved.
0: Yeah. Oh, that's so good.
1: Yeah.
0: No, that's amazing. So let's see. What else do we have? Which species has a larger nest, bumblebees or honeybees?
1: Oh, my God, bumblebees or honeybees. I reckon honeybees.
0: You're right, yeah.
1: Yeah, I love honey.
0: Yeah, amazing.
1: Mm.
0: So, let's see. Is denim made from cotton or polyester?
1: Cotton.
0: Yeah, look at you, Matt. You're on fire, mate.
1: I am.
0: Amazing.
1: And I'm unprepared. I didn't do any research for the listeners, so there you go.
0: So Krista has this absolutely awesome story on Blast from the Past.
1: Mm.
0: So she was actually all the way down in the South Australian town of Murray Bridge when she started up a chat to a lady named Jan Intini, so who works at Murray Bridge News, which is that town's local news outlet. So in about 2003, she saw an amazing sight, which is a pig in a bot.
1: What?
0: Yeah.
1: Wow.
0: It's so cute. And the picture is the best picture ever to be found with a story. It's amazing.
1: All right.
0: I really love it.
1: Okay, what page is that on? I'll have to check it out.
0: That page is, let me see, 13.
1: Oh, okay.
0: Yeah. So, and look, sports gone gangbusters. It's amazing. So Magpies are having a bit of a tough season, but they're still smashing along. They're doing pretty well.
1: Yeah, they're giving it a good crack.
0: Oh, yeah, they're not giving up. No, I think that's really cool.
1: Yeah.
0: And I wrote up the Brown Reynolds Ruse season so far. So that's, you know, there's some highs and some lows. But, you know, there's a long way still ahead. I think they're going to do all right.
1: That's right. And, look, you can't be a winner all the time. I always say, as long as you're out there having a bit of fun, that's all that matters.
0: Amazing. Yes, I totally agree.
1: Yeah.
0: Yeah. And so, as per usual, our amazing cohort of local sports stars keep on smashing it.
1: Yeah.
0: So, Bella Garner and Ben Taylor made the New South Wales AFL team.
1: Yeah,
0: and Chrissy Patel and Abby Davies, the pair played at the Riverina Series tennis tournament at East Albury recently, where Abby was crowned the champion and Chrissy was crowned the runner-up.
1: Wow, that is really good.
0: Oh, they're outstanding. We are just so blessed with this amazing talent, hard work, you know, passion from the kids. And, you know, where would they be without their parents, you know, with their immense support that they give their kids?
1: That's right, and all the kilometres and the cars.
0: Yes, exactly.
1: Yeah.
0: Early mornings, lots of kilometres, practice, you name it.
1: Yep.
0: Mm. Yes. So the Haycatters went down to Wagga City on the weekend. Yeah, and Peter Bissett and Don Lowe climbed the first JBL round in the men's golf.
1: Well, that's a bit all right.
0: Yeah, no, they're doing pretty well.
1: Oh, that's good.
0: Yeah, and so that's pretty much the wrap-up of the paper.
1: Wow, it's big.
0: Yeah, it's big, it's bumpers, everything's going on. Oh, look, I just read a huge thumbs up and special mention to Kath and Rick Nelson in committee for their dedication and commitment to ensuring a well-run ANZAC service and centenary commemoration of the War Memorial Hall.
1: Oh,
0: isn't that lovely? They're a couple of wonderful volunteers who just go above and beyond all the time.
1: Yeah, I tell you what, Kimberly, because without these volunteers, a lot of things simply would not happen.
0: Exactly. Yes. Yes. The world wouldn't run without volunteers. That's for damn sure.
1: Yeah. And this week it is National Volunteer Week. And yeah, a huge thank you to all the volunteers out there that are involved in any type of community group or school, sporting group.
0: Amen.
1: Yeah.
0: There's so many around, isn't there?
1: Yeah, there's so many.
0: We are very blessed.
1: Yeah. So what's on your agenda for the rest of the week, Kimberly?
0: Well, we have a very, very important birthday on Friday the 22nd, our boss, Krista. She is, so if you see her around any time this week, just yell out happy birthday. Yeah, you'll leave her wondering where that came from. And so we're celebrating on Thursday for her because she's the sole worker in the grazier office on Friday.
1: On her birthday, the sole worker?
0: Yeah, exactly.
1: Yeah, you have to
0: celebrate.
1: So
0: she'll be all by her lonesome on her birthday.
1: Yeah.
0: But, yeah, just if you see her on the street, shout out, say happy birthday.
1: Yeah, Well,
0: yeah, so that's a very important part of the Grazier Week this week. We're recently putting the office back together after our renos, and, oh, my God, it's so amazing. It's exciting. Every time I walk through the door, I'm thinking, oh, have a look at this space. It's just so different.
1: Oh, that's good. And does it have that, you know, that fresh smell of paint smell?
0: Not really, but I'm really old, so I'm deaf and I can't smell anything anymore, so it could smell like anything.
1: Oh, because I love the smell of new. I just love it.
0: Yeah. Yeah, I like the new car smell.
1: Oh!
0: Past a new car.
1: And I'll tell you something, Kimberly. I'll tell you something. You can actually buy new car scented spray.
0: Oh, I'm gonna have to get it. I'm gonna huff that.
1: Yeah.
0: No, just joking. I'm not gonna huff it, but I'll use it a lot.
1: Yeah.
0: Yeah.
1: Yeah, but I'm familiar with that smell too, and yeah, I like that and old books.
0: Oh yeah, old books. Yeah, love it.
1: Yeah, my two favorite.
0: Old books, they're my thing.
1: Yeah.
0: Yeah.
1: Yeah. Well, I hope you're able to get out and enjoy some of this beautiful sunshine today.
0: Yeah, thank you. You too.
1: It's going
0: to be a lovely day.
1: It is. And you, as the reader, make sure you head on out. And while you're getting some sunshine, you know, pop into a shop and pick up your grazier wherever you get it from, or pop into the office and say
0: Absolutely.
1: Hi.
0: Absolutely. And still, it's never too late to download BCB. We work really hard on that too. And, you know, I just think, yeah, download it. Give us a read. Tell us what you think.
1: Yeah. And if you can't download it, drop into the office and the girls will help you.
0: Absolutely. We're more than happy. We're just keen to get it out there.
1: Yeah. Well, have a great day, Kimberly, and thank you so much for this morning.
0: You too, Matt. Have a wonderful day.
1: Yeah, you too. Ciao.
0: Thank you. Bye.
2: Murrumbidgee Irrigation warns of the dangers of swimming in irrigation channels. 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Don't swim in irrigation channels. Swim under supervision in your local pool instead. A message from Murrumbidgee Irrigation in the interests of community safety.
1: And now to that story from Local Land Services New South Wales, and they're reminding landholders across regional New South Wales to report locust sightings immediately to reduce the risk of damaging infestations this coming spring. Adult locusts remain active across parts of the state following favourable seasonal conditions, resulting in numbers above the usual baseline for this time of the year. Early reporting of landholders give local land services biosecurity staff the best chance to monitor activity and plan programs before numbers escalate. Locusts are much easier to manage if we know where they are early. Reporting activity now helps reduce the risk of widespread crop and other damage in spring. Landholders play a crucial role in reporting activity. Adult locusts are expected to slow their flying activity as temperatures cool, but females in good condition may still lay eggs during May and into June. These eggs can remain in the ground over winter and hatch in spring if rainfall conditions are favourable. Landholders and land managers have legal responsibility under the New South Wales Biosecurity Act to report actual or suspected locust activity within one business day. Reports should be made to local land services via 1300 795 299. That's 1300 795 299. Local Land Services biosecurity staff can provide practical on-the-ground advice, help identify locusts, explain their behaviour, and guide landholders on appropriate management options. For more information, contact your local land services office or visit the New South Wales Government website, which is newsouthwales.gov.au/locusts. Matt Christie reporting for 2AFM.

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2: I'm Alan Baskin. Doctors are urging people to get vaccinated amid the worst outbreak of diphtheria since records began. The resurgence of the disease began in the Northern Territory, but has since spread to South Australia, Western Australia and Queensland. There have been more than 220 cases reported this year and one suspected death. Federal Health Minister Mark Butler says this is a significant outbreak.
3: This, by a very big distance, is the biggest outbreak of diphtheria we've ever seen. It's about 30 times the average number of diphtheria cases that we've seen over the last 5 years or so. So it's a very, very concerning outbreak.
2: The World Health Organization is warning there's significant uncertainty about the spread of an Ebola outbreak in the Democratic Republic of the Congo. 136 people have died in the outbreak so far. Epidemiologist Dr. Paul Griffin says it's highly unlikely to become the next global pandemic.
4: The risk of this being across other borders other than locally is extremely low. It's actually something that's quite hard to transmit. It's not like a respiratory virus.
2: The federal government is being criticised for deferring the introduction of price caps on aged care packages. Mark Dransfield with that story.
5: The limits on service charges for support at home packages were due to come into effect at the start of July, but the government has now deferred them indefinitely. The caps would have ensured no elderly person would be ripped off for any services provided. Patricia Sparrow from the Council of the Ageing says it's a disappointing move.
6: There are concerns about constructing price caps now that would include some short-term or one-off costs that might artificially push prices up. We were concerned about that, but what we've been advocating for in the interim is that there should be stronger pricing protections that are going to help older people while a really well-constructed price cap is developed that doesn't bake in costs that shouldn't be there.
2: 40 young business leaders have written to the Prime Minister urging him to reconsider the capital gains tax revamp. As part of a suite of budget changes, the 50% CGT discount will be scrapped and instead will be linked to inflation. There are claims the change could discourage investment, damage the economy and hurt productivity. One of the signatories is bedlinen entrepreneur Bill Avenden, who says the changes are bad for small business.
7: We started 5 years ago, we've built this business up, and now obviously the future is uncertain for us. You know, we want to be eventually reaching a liquidity or an exit event and building generational wealth or wealth for our families to then prosper down the line and continue that entrepreneurship.
2: Australians planning to travel to Thailand for more than a month could soon need a visa. Since 2024, Australians have been able to visit for 60 days visa-free as part of a government effort to boost Thailand's economy post-COVID. The Thai government has now revoked the exemption, with new rules to be determined on a country-by-country basis. A garden symbolising the rail journey between Adelaide and Perth has won a silver medal at the Chelsea Flower Show in London. The garden celebrates the nature of the cities which bookend the Indian Pacific train route. It captures the diversity of Australian landscapes within SA, WA and the Nullarbor Plain, which connect the two states and carries the Indian Pacific train. This is Air News. A major shock in the NRL with Rabbitohs forward Jai Arrow revealing he's been diagnosed with motor neurone disease. The former Queensland State of Origin star has been forced into immediate retirement at the age of 30. The NRL has confirmed the four teams bound for Las Vegas for next year's season opening matches. The Tigers will take on the Storm, while the Eels will do battle with the Titans. Geelong coach Chris Scott insists there's no injury concern with Bailey Smith ahead of Saturday's AFL blockbuster against Sydney. The Cats star had been in doubt for the Swans clash with a shoulder problem, but Scott says Smith should be fine.
8: No, none at all. He did say he was trying to reprise Chris Judd's double taping over the last couple of weeks. I suspect it's as much, oh, I shouldn't say that, a look thing? No, but his shoulders are fine.
2: The dates for this year's AFL draft have reportedly been locked in for November the 19th and 20th. There'll then be a gap before the rookie draft on November the 23rd. The trade period will run from October the 5th to 14th, while free agency is from October the 2nd to the 9th. The Knicks have taken a 1-0 lead over the Cavaliers in the NBA's Eastern Conference Finals with a 115-104 win. Australian Independent Radio News.
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0: Welcome to The World on Thursday, the 20th of May. I'm Sean Bindley from Australian Independent Radio News. The US President has warned he may have to strike Iran with another big hit. On Monday, he said he was pausing plans to restart hostilities on the insistence of Middle East leaders. They'd urged restraint to allow more time for a peace deal. President Trump spoke to reporters on the building site of the new White House ballroom project.
9: I was an hour away from making the decision to go today. I had made the decision. So they called up, they had heard I made the decision. They said, sir, could you give us a couple of more days? Because we think they're being reasonable. Well, I mean, I'm saying 2 or 3 days, maybe Friday, Saturday, Sunday, something, maybe early next week, a limited period of time. Because we can't let them have a nuclear weapon. If they had a nuclear weapon, they would start with Israel. They would blow it up, and they would blow it up fast, but they'd blow it up. I think they go after the entire Middle East.
0: Trump says he believes the war against Iran is popular, despite recent polling showing 2/3 of Americans are against it.
9: Everyone tells me it's unpopular, but I think it's very popular. When they hear that it's having to do with nuclear weapons, weapons that could take out Los Angeles, could take out major cities very quick. When they hear that, you know, when they're explaining, I'll tell you what, when we explain it to people, I don't really have enough time to explain to people. I'm too busy getting it done. When they understand, I think it's frankly very popular, but whether it's popular or not popular, I have to do it. Because I'm not going to let the world be blown up on my watch. It's not going to happen.
0: From burning oil refineries to a stalling ground offensive, Russia is suffering problems in its war against Ukraine that partly stem from a growing Ukrainian military strength, the use of medium-range drone attacks. Zachary Gilman produced this report.
10: A Ukrainian strike on the Russian city of Ryazan, south of Moscow, sent a massive plume of black smoke into the air. And on the ground, a Russian offensive in Ukraine is stalling. The attacks deep inside Russia and Russia's difficulties on the front lines both stem from a growing Ukrainian military strength, medium-range drone attacks. Defense analysts and Ukrainian commanders say that by targeting Russian air defenses and logistics dozens of miles behind front lines, Ukraine is opening the way for long-range strikes on Russian oil and military facilities. Ukrainian officials say more resources have in recent months been poured into, quote, middle strikes, typically ranging between 20 and 100 miles behind front lines.
11: It is definitely true that also the mid-range strike campaign definitely does have its own effect on the battlefield.
10: Emil Kastahelmi is with Blackbird Conflict Analysis Group in Finland.
11: Having fire control over the area would mean that Ukraine could continuously strike and observe and strike again anything that moves around there.
10: A Ukrainian mid-range drone operator with a call sign Magonyi said that Russian forces appeared to feel safe about 50 miles from the front and often did not try to conceal the equipment. One London-based analyst said Ukraine's deep strikes on Russia have forced Moscow to reposition its defenses further back from the front. That gives Ukraine's mid-range drones more latitude to target Russian military hardware. The U.S.-based Institute for the Study of War said Russia's battlefield advances had slowed since October, partly because of mid-range strikes, but also due to local fortifications and terrain. Defense analysts say such attacks alone cannot turn the tide against Russia, but that they are having an important impact and the dynamics of the war may be shifting.
0: UK Foreign Secretary Yvette Cooper has warned the world is sleepwalking into a global food crisis due to ongoing shipping disruptions through the Strait of Hormuz. Speaking at a conference in London, she said Britain will continue to lead calls for the immediate and unrestricted opening of the strait. More from Sophie Denny in London.
12: The UK Foreign Secretary Yvette Cooper claims the world cannot wait any longer to reopen the Strait of Hormuz. It comes as the UN's World Food Programme estimates nearly 45 million people could fall into acute food insecurity if the conflict in the Middle East continues beyond the middle of this year. But a senior Iranian official has said the strait will forever remain in the possession and management of Tehran. Meanwhile, US President Donald Trump has postponed military strikes on the region as Iran lays out fresh proposals for a deal to end the war. Demands include ending the marine blockade, lifting sanctions on Tehran, and removing forces from nearby areas. Sophie Denny in London.
0: The United States has extended a sanctions waiver allowing limited transactions involving Russian oil, a move that could benefit key buyers like India. New Delhi has maintained it will continue purchasing discounted Russian crude despite Western pressure. Ishan Gurg reports.
13: The extension of the US waiver provides breathing room for global energy markets and developing nations, says Washington. India, now one of the largest buyers of Russian crude, has reiterated that it will act in its national interest, with officials saying affordable energy remains a priority. Data from private firms shows that India is on track to buying close to 2 million barrels of Russian oils per day, which is close to its record high numbers. Analysts say the waiver helps avoid immediate disruptions but does little to resolve long-term uncertainty. While India says it is diversifying oil procurement due to the blockade of Strait of Hormuz, country's Prime Minister Narendra Modi has urged national fuel austerity. Ishan Garg, New Delhi.
0: The US Justice Department is dropping a criminal fraud case against Indian billionaire industrialist Gautam Adani. This comes as another US case involving alleged Iran sanctions violations linked to one of his companies has also been settled. It's seen as a major victory for the group. The Adani Group has denied all the allegations. Rebecca Bunden reports from Mumbai.
14: With the US Justice Department moving to drop the criminal fraud charges against Gautam Adani, this is seen as a major turning point for the conglomerate, which has spent months battling these allegations. This comes after it emerged last month that Adani had been trying to invest $10 billion in the US, but that this case and the alleged Iran sanctions violations case, which has now been settled, were preventing the investment from taking place. The background to the US criminal fraud case is that Adani was accused of agreeing to pay $265 million in bribes to Indian officials to secure approval for Adani Green Energy to develop a major solar plant in India. Prosecutors alleged that US investors were then misled by the company about its anti-corruption practices, helping it to raise billions of dollars. The investigations had weighed heavily on Adani since they were launched in 2024. Closure of these cases is now expected to be a major boost to both Adani personally and his companies.
0: Meanwhile, the US government has agreed to permanently drop tax claims against President Donald Trump as part of a deal to resolve his $10 billion lawsuit against the Internal Revenue Service over the leak of his tax returns. It could shield the president from further examination of his finances and legal conduct. The settlement also creates a fund of nearly $1.8 billion to compensate individuals who believe they were targeted politically. Kate Fisher reports from Washington.
15: The new fund was announced by the Justice Department hours after Mr. Trump withdrew his IRS lawsuit on Monday. The acting attorney general, Todd Blanche, defended it during congressional testimony on Tuesday when he wouldn't rule out the possibility that payouts could go to January 6th rioters. Democratic lawmakers and ethics watchdogs have accused the fund of being corrupt, opaque, and with the potential to become a slush fund for the president and his allies. Even Republican lawmakers have expressed some discomfort, including Senate Majority Leader John Thune, who told reporters that he's not a big fan. Kate Fisher, Washington.
0: Police in San Diego are investigating after two teenagers killed three people at the city's Islamic Center. Officials say that hate speech was written on one of the weapons used in the attack. Nick Harper has more from Washington.
16: Police Chief Scott Wall has described the incident as every community's worst nightmare. Investigators are still trying to determine a motive, but so far it's being investigated as a hate crime. The two attackers, aged 17 and 18, opened fire at the mosque, killing three people, including a security guard who officials have described as heroic and pivotal in preventing more deaths. The attackers were later found dead from suspected self-inflicted gunshot wounds. The Islamic Center of San Diego is the largest mosque in the surrounding county. I'm Nick Harper in Washington.
0: Finally, millions of Indians are grappling with record heat, with nearly all of the planet's hottest cities on Tuesday in India. This is as per data from AQI, the air quality monitoring platform. Neha Punia has more from New Delhi.
17: In India's capital, residents say stepping outside feels like entering a furnace. The heat is relentless, with nighttime temperatures also remaining over 30 degrees in many cities. About three quarters of India's workforce is engaged in heat-exposed labor. So far today, the planet's hottest 100 cities are all in one country, India. Most of these cities are in the north, where temperatures are at several degrees above normal. A recent Oxford University study warns that climate change will expose billions of Indians to dangerously hot conditions by 2050.
0: That's the world for today.
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2: Air Sport Australia 2nd edition. I'm Alan Baskin. A major shock in the NRL with Rabbitohs forward Jai Arrow revealing he's been diagnosed with motor neurone disease. The former Queensland State of Origin star has been forced into immediate retirement at the age of 30. South's chief executive, Blake Solly, has read a statement on Arrow's behalf.
20: Over recent months, my symptoms have affected different parts of my everyday life. On medical advice, I'm not currently medically cleared to train or play at the required level, and I'll be stepping away from those duties while I focus fully on my health, treatment and rehabilitation.
2: There's a worry for the Blues in the countdown to Origin 1. Centre Stephen Crichton sitting out the team's first training session on the Central Coast. The Bulldogs skipper has been hampered by a shoulder injury. Billy Slater is defending his decision to name Kalyn Ponga at fullback for Queensland as criticism mounts on the Maroons coach for leaving Rhys Walsh out of the squad. Speaking on Nine's Billy Slater podcast, the NRL legend says the Knights star has passion like no other.
21: Last year, got injured, made his way down to Sydney from Newcastle on game night on crutches just to be in and around the group. It shows how much this means to him. I've got great admiration and respect for Kalyn as a person.
2: Both the Maroons and the Blues are in camp this week, preparing for Game 1, which kicks off next Wednesday. Jerome Luai's final season at the West Tigers will begin under the bright lights of Las Vegas, with the club selected as one of four teams heading to America for the 2027 season opener. Teammates Adam Duehi says they're expecting plenty of supporters to make the trip to Sin City.
22: They always seem to turn up for us no matter where we're coming on the ladder or if we had a few losses. They always turn up here in Sydney for us and when we go into state. So I'm sure there'll be a fair few Tigers fans from here heading over to Vegas.
2: To AFL, and interim Carlton coach Josh Fraser has doubled down on ruling himself out of the running for the full-time job. The Blues picked up their second win of the season against the Western Bulldogs in Fraser's first game in charge. The caretaker coach says he's focused on one game at a time.
23: No change of heart at this point. It's I think I've got a long way to go and a lot to learn. I've already learned a lot about myself in the last week. I'm actually very narrow focused in a lot of ways. I'm not looking that far ahead and I can't see that as a possibility.
2: Hawthorn has vented its extreme disappointment at being forced out of Tasmania after 25 years of playing AFL home games in Launceston. Sarah Patterson has that story.
24: The state government had been keen to continue the lucrative deal. Last night, however, the AFL confirmed Hawthorn would transition out of the state ahead of the 2028 season, paving the way for the Tasmania Devils to be the primary focus for Australian rules footy on the Apple Isle. In a statement, Hawthorn argued that the club has made a significant contribution to the strong foundations of AFL footy in Tasmania, benefiting both the Launceston and Tasmanian economy, with strong attendances at AFL games and a loyal following of Tasmanian members. Sarah Patterson, Air Sport.
2: Tennis, and three Australians are still in main draw contention for the French Open, as Air Sport's Paul Walsh reports.
25: Storm Hunter, Tristan Schoolkate and Bernard Tomic will all attempt to move one step closer to a main draw entry in the French Open when they take to the Roland Garros courts tonight for the second round of qualifying. The 33-year-old Tomic was last seen in the main draw in Paris in 2016, where he was seeded 20 and was defeated in the second round. In other tennis news, Alex Diem and I will take on Alejandro Davidovich Fokina in his second round match in Hamburg. Alexei Poprin is up against the number one seed Taylor Fritz in Geneva, while Dalia Kazatkina will have a round 16 match against Peyton Stearns in Strasbourg. Paul Walsh for Airsport.
2: Arsenal has ended its 22-year Premier League drought. The Gunners have been crowned after Manchester City's 1-1 draw with Bournemouth this morning.
3: That's it! There is the full-time whistle. The title race is over and Arsenal are the champions.
2: At audio, thanks to the EPL. Campsites for the 2026 Bathurst 1000 have sold out in record time, less than 90 minutes after going on sale to the public on Monday morning. Leonie Kay reports.
4: The sellout means over 7,000 campsites across Mount Panorama, which will host over 25,000 race fans, are spoken for, nearly 5 months out from this year's great race. A record renewal period saw over 90% of campsites reserved by returning campers ahead of Monday morning sale, with the last site snapped up just on 11:30 a.m. Eastern Standard Time. In addition to Australia's most prestigious motor race, the Bathurst 1000 is the largest annual camping gathering in the Southern Hemisphere. The Bathurst 1000 takes place on October 8 to 11, where Grove Racing's Matt Payne will look to go back-to-back after 2025's unforgettable great race. Leonie Kay, Air Sport.
2: This is Air Sport Australia.
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6: It will be falling to between 9 and 6 overnight, then into tomorrow sunny and 19, 19 and sunny for Friday, Saturday partly cloudy and 20, 20 and partly cloudy for Sunday, Monday a possible shower and 17. Have a great evening, everyone.
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1: 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Call 6993 1277. Open Monday to Friday, 8 a.m. until 5 p.m. and Saturday, 9 a.m. until 12 p.m.
2: I'm Alan Baskin. Doctors are urging people to get vaccinated amid the worst outbreak of diphtheria since records began. The resurgence of the disease began in the Northern Territory, but has since spread to South Australia, Western Australia and Queensland. There have been more than 220 cases reported this year and one suspected death. Federal Health Minister Mark Butler says this is a significant outbreak.
3: This, by a very big distance, is the biggest outbreak of diphtheria we've ever seen. It's about 30 times the average number of diphtheria cases that we've seen over the last 5 years or so. So it's a very, very concerning outbreak.
2: The World Health Organization is warning there's significant uncertainty about the spread of an Ebola outbreak in the Democratic Republic of the Congo. 136 people have died in the outbreak so far. Epidemiologist Dr. Paul Griffin says it's highly unlikely to become the next global pandemic. 36 people have died in the outbreak so far. Epidemiologist Dr. Paul Griffin says it's highly unlikely to become the next global pandemic.

0: deferred them indefinitely. The caps would have ensured no elderly person would be ripped off for any services provided. Patricia Sparrow from the Council of the Aging says it's a disappointing move.
1: There are concerns about constructing price caps now that would include some short-term or one-off costs that might artificially push prices up. We were concerned about that, but what we've been advocating for in the interim is that there should be stronger pricing protections that are going to help older people while a really well-constructed price cap is developed that doesn't bake in costs that shouldn't be there.
2: 40 young business leaders have written to the Prime Minister urging him to reconsider the capital gains tax revamp. As part of a suite of budget changes, the 50% CGT discount will be scrapped and instead will be linked to inflation. There are claims the change could discourage investment, damage the economy and hurt productivity. One of the signatories is bedridden entrepreneur Bill Avenden, who says the changes are bad for small business.
3: We started 5 years ago, we've built this business up, and now obviously the future is uncertain for us. You know, we want to be eventually reaching a liquidity or an exit event and building generational wealth or wealth for our families to then prosper down the line and continue that entrepreneurship.
2: Australians planning to travel to Thailand for more than a month could soon need a visa. Since 2024, Australians have been able to visit for 60 days visa-free as part of a government effort to boost Thailand's economy post-COVID. The Thai government has now revoked the exemption, with new rules to be determined on a country-by-country basis. A garden symbolising the rail journey between Adelaide and Perth has won a silver medal at the Chelsea Flower Show in London. The garden celebrates the nature of the cities which bookend the Indian Pacific train route. It captures the diversity of Australian landscapes within SA, WA and the Nullarbor Plain, which connect the two states and carries the Indian Pacific train. This is Air News. A major shock in the NRL with Rabbitohs forward Jai Arrow revealing he's been diagnosed with motor neurone disease. The former Queensland State of Origin star has been forced into immediate retirement at the age of 30. The NRL has confirmed the four teams bound for Las Vegas for next year's season opening matches. The Tigers will take on the Storm, while the Eels will do battle with the Titans. Geelong coach Chris Scott insists there's no injury concern with Bailey Smith ahead of Saturday's AFL blockbuster against Sydney. The Cats star had been in doubt for the Swans clash with a shoulder problem, but Scott says Smith should be fine.
4: No, none at all. He did say he was trying to reprise Chris Judd's double taping over the last couple of weeks. I suspect it's as much, oh, I shouldn't say that, a look thing? No, but his shoulders are fine.
2: The dates for this year's AFL draft have reportedly been locked in for November the 19th and 20th. There'll then be a gap before the rookie draft on November the 23rd. The trade period will run from October the 5th to 14th, while free agency is from October the 2nd to the 9th. The Knicks have taken a 1-0 lead over the Cavaliers in the NBA's Eastern Conference Finals with a 115-104 win. Australian Independent Radio News.
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6: Welcome to The World on Thursday, the 20th of May. I'm Sean Bindley from Australian Independent Radio News. The US President has warned he may have to strike Iran with another big hit. On Monday, he said he was pausing plans to restart hostilities on the insistence of Middle East leaders. They'd urged restraint to allow more time for a peace deal. President Trump spoke to reporters on the building site of the new White House ballroom project.
7: I was an hour away from making the decision to go today. No, I had made the decision. So they called up. They had heard I made the decision. They said, sir, could you give us a couple of more days? Because we think they're being reasonable. Well, I mean, I'm saying 2 or 3 days, maybe Friday, Saturday, Sunday, something, maybe early next week, a limited period of time. Because we can't let them have a nuclear weapon. If they had a nuclear weapon, they would start with Israel. They would blow it up, and they would blow it up fast. But they'd blow it up. I think they go after the entire Middle East.
6: Trump says he believes the war against Iran is popular, despite recent polling showing 2/3 of Americans are against it.
7: Everyone tells me it's unpopular, but I think it's very popular. When they hear that it's having to do with nuclear weapons, weapons that could take out

0: Los Angeles could take out major cities very quick. When they hear that, you know, when they're explaining, I'll tell you what, when we explain it to people, I don't really have enough time to explain to people. I'm too busy getting it done. When they understand, I think it's frankly very popular, but whether it's popular or not popular, I have to do it. Because I'm not going to let the world be blown up on my watch. It's not going to happen.
1: From burning oil refineries to a stalling ground offensive, Russia is suffering problems in its war against Ukraine that partly stem from a growing Ukrainian military strength, the use of medium-range drone attacks. Zachary Gilman produced this report.
2: A Ukrainian strike on the Russian city of Ryazan, south of Moscow, sent a massive plume of black smoke into the air. And on the ground, a Russian offensive in Ukraine is stalling. The attacks deep inside Russia and Russia's difficulties on the front lines both stem from a growing Ukrainian military strength, medium-range drone attacks. Defense analysts and Ukrainian commanders say that by targeting Russian air defenses and logistics dozens of miles behind front lines, Ukraine is opening the way for long-range strikes on Russian oil and military facilities. Ukrainian officials say more resources have in recent months been poured into, quote, middle strikes, typically ranging between 20 and 100 miles behind front lines.
3: It is definitely true that also the mid-range strike campaign definitely does have its own effect on the battlefield.
2: Emil Kastahelmi is with Blackbird Conflict Analysis Group in Finland.
3: Having fire control over the area would mean that Ukraine could continuously strike and observe and strike again anything that moves around there.
2: A Ukrainian mid-range drone operator with a call sign Magonyi said that Russian forces appeared to feel safe about 50 miles from the front and often did not try to conceal the equipment. One London-based analyst said Ukraine's deep strikes on Russia have forced Moscow to reposition its defenses further back from the front. That gives Ukraine's mid-range drones more latitude to target Russian military hardware. The U.S.-based Institute for the Study of War said Russia's battlefield advances had slowed since October, partly because of mid-range strikes, but also due to local fortifications and terrain. Defense analysts say such attacks alone cannot turn the tide against Russia, but that they are having an important impact and the dynamics of the war may be shifting.
1: UK Foreign Secretary Yvette Cooper has warned the world is sleepwalking into a global food crisis due to ongoing shipping disruptions through the Strait of Hormuz. Speaking at a conference in London, she said Britain will continue to lead calls for the immediate and unrestricted opening of the strait. More from Sophie Denny in London.
4: The UK Foreign Secretary Yvette Cooper claims the world cannot wait any longer to reopen the Strait of Hormuz. It comes as the UN's World Food Programme estimates nearly 45 million people could fall into acute food insecurity if the conflict in the Middle East continues beyond the middle of this year. But a senior Iranian official has said the strait will forever remain in the possession and management of Tehran. Meanwhile, US President Donald Trump has postponed military strikes on the region as Iran lays out fresh proposals for a deal to end the war. Demands include ending the marine blockade, lifting sanctions on Tehran, and removing forces from nearby areas. Sophie Denny in London.
1: The United States has extended a sanctions waiver, allowing limited transactions involving Russian oil, a move that could benefit key buyers like India. New Delhi has maintained it will continue purchasing discounted Russian crude, despite Western pressure. Ishan Gurg reports.
5: The extension of the US waiver provides breathing room for global energy markets and developing nations, says Washington. India, now one of the largest buyers of Russian crude, has reiterated that it will act in its national interest, with officials saying affordable energy remains a priority. Data from private firms shows that India is on track to buying close to 2 million barrels of Russian oils per day, which is close to its record high numbers. Analysts say the waiver helps avoid immediate disruptions but does little to resolve long-term uncertainty. While India says it is diversifying oil procurement due to the blockade of Strait of Hormuz, country's Prime Minister Narendra Modi has urged national fuel austerity. Ishan Garg, New Delhi.
1: The US Justice Department is dropping a criminal fraud case against Indian billionaire industrialist Gautam Adani. This comes as another US case involving alleged Iran sanctions violations linked to one of his companies has also been settled. It's seen as a major victory for the group. The Adani group has denied all the allegations. Rebecca Bundon reports from Mumbai.
6: With the US Justice Department moving to drop the criminal fraud charges against Gautam Adani, this is seen as a major turning point for the conglomerate, which has spent months battling these allegations. This comes after it emerged last month that Adani had been trying to invest $10 billion in the US, but that this case and the alleged Iran sanctions violations case, which has now been settled, were preventing the investment from taking place. The background to the US criminal fraud case is that Adani was accused of agreeing to pay $265 million in bribes to Indian officials to secure approval for Adani Green Energy to develop a major solar plant in India. Prosecutors alleged that US investors were then misled by the company about its anti-corruption practices, helping it to raise billions of dollars. The investigations had weighed heavily on Adani since they were launched in 2024. Closure of these cases is now expected to be a major boost to both Adani personally and his companies.
1: Meanwhile, the US government has agreed to permanently drop tax claims against President Donald Trump as part of a deal to resolve his $10 billion lawsuit against the Internal Revenue Service over the leak of his tax returns. It could shield the president from further examination of his finances and legal conduct. The settlement also creates a fund of nearly $1.8 billion to compensate individuals who believe they were targeted politically. Kate Fisher reports from Washington.
7: The new fund was announced by the Justice Department hours after Mr. Trump withdrew his IRS lawsuit on Monday. The acting Attorney General, Todd Blanche, defended it during congressional testimony on Tuesday when he wouldn't rule out the possibility that payouts could go to January 6th rioters. Democratic lawmakers and ethics watchdogs have accused the fund of being corrupt, opaque, and with the potential to become a slush fund for the president and his allies. Even Republican lawmakers have expressed some discomfort, including Senate Majority Leader John Thune, who told reporters that he's not a big fan. Kate Fisher, Washington.
1: Police in San Diego are investigating after two teenagers killed three people at the city's Islamic Center. Officials say that hate speech was written on one of the weapons used in the attack. Nick Harper has more from Washington.
8: Police Chief Scott Wall has described the incident as every community's worst nightmare. Investigators are still trying to determine a motive, but so far it's being investigated as a hate crime. The two attackers, aged 17 and 18, opened fire at the mosque, killing three people, including a security guard who officials have described as heroic and pivotal in preventing more deaths. The attackers were later found dead from suspected self-inflicted gunshot wounds. The Islamic Center of San Diego is the largest mosque in the surrounding county. I'm Nick Harper in Washington.
1: Finally, millions of Indians are grappling with record heat, with nearly all of the planet's hottest cities on Tuesday in India. This is as per data from AQI, the air quality monitoring platform. Neha Punia has more from New Delhi.
9: In India's capital, residents say stepping outside feels like entering a furnace. The heat is relentless, with nighttime temperatures also remaining over 30 degrees in many cities. About three quarters of India's workforce is engaged in heat-exposed labor. So far today, the planet's hottest 100 cities are all in one country, India. Most of these cities are in the north, where temperatures are at several degrees above normal. A recent Oxford University study warns that climate change will expose billions of Indians to dangerously hot conditions by 2050.
1: That's the world for today.
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12: Air Sport Australia, second edition. I'm Alan Baskin. A major shock in the NRL with Rabbitohs forward Jai Arrow revealing he's been diagnosed with motor neurone disease. The former Queensland State of Origin star has been forced into immediate retirement at the age of 30. South's chief executive, Blake Solly, has read a statement on Arrow's behalf.
13: Over recent months, my symptoms have affected different parts of my everyday life. On medical advice, I'm not currently medically cleared to train or play at the required level, and I'll be stepping away from those duties while I focus fully on my health, treatment and rehabilitation.
12: There's a worry for the Blues in the countdown to Origin 1. Centre Stephen Crichton sitting out the team's first training session on the Central Coast. The Bulldogs skipper has been hampered by a shoulder injury. Billy Slater is defending his decision to name Kalyn Ponga at fullback for Queensland as criticism mounts on the Maroons coach for leaving Reece Walsh out of the squad. Speaking on Nine's Billy Slater podcast, the NRL legend says the Knights star has passion like no other.
11: Last year, got injured, made his way down to Sydney from Newcastle on game night on crutches just to be in and around the group. It shows how much this means to him. I've got great admiration and respect for Kalyn as a person.
12: Both the Maroons and the Blues are in camp this week, preparing for Game 1, which kicks off next Wednesday. Jerome Luai's final season at the West Tigers will begin under the bright lights of Las Vegas, with the club selected as one of four teams heading to America for the 2027 season opener. Teammates Adam Duehi says they're expecting plenty of supporters to make the trip to Sin City.
14: They always seem to turn up for us no matter where we're coming on the ladder or if we had a few losses. They always turn up here in Sydney for us and when we go into state. So I'm sure there'll be a fair few Tigers fans from here heading over to Vegas.
12: To AFL, and interim Carlton coach Josh Fraser has doubled down on ruling himself out of the running for the full-time job. The Blues picked up their second win of the season against the Western Bulldogs in Fraser's first game in charge. The caretaker coach says he's focused on one game at a time.
15: No change of heart at this point. It's I think I've got a long way to go and a lot to learn. I've already learned a lot about myself in the last week. I'm actually very narrow focused in a lot of ways. I'm not looking that far ahead and I can't see that as a possibility.
12: Hawthorn has vented its extreme disappointment at being forced out of Tasmania after 25 years of playing AFL home games in Launceston. Sarah Patterson has that story.
16: The state government had been keen to continue the lucrative deal. Last night, however, the AFL confirmed Hawthorn would transition out of the state ahead of the 2028 season, paving the way for the Tasmania Devils to be the primary focus for Australian rules footy on the Apple Isle. In a statement, Hawthorn argued that the club has made a significant contribution to the strong foundations of AFL footy in Tasmania, benefiting both the Launceston and Tasmanian economy, with strong attendances at AFL games and a loyal following of Tasmanian members. Sarah Patterson, S Sport.
12: Tennis, and three Australians are still in main draw contention for the French Open, as Air Sport's Paul Walsh reports.
17: Storm Hunter, Tristan Schoolkate and Bernard Tomic will all attempt to move one step closer to a main draw entry in the French Open when they take to the Roland Garros courts tonight for the second round of qualifying. The 33-year-old Tomic was last seen in the main draw in Paris in 2016, where he was seeded 20 and was defeated in the second round. In other tennis news, Alex de Minaur will take on Alejandro Davidovich Fokina in his second round match in Hamburg. Alexei Poprin is up against the number one seed Taylor Fritz in Geneva, while Dalia Kazatkina will have a round 16 match against Peyton Stearns in Strasbourg. Paul Walsh for Air Sport.
12: Arsenal has ended its 22-year Premier League drought. The Gunners have been crowned after Manchester City's 1-1 draw with Bournemouth this morning.
18: That's it! There is the full-time whistle. The title race is over and Arsenal are the champions.
12: At audio, thanks to the EPL. Campsites for the 2026 Bathurst 1000 have sold out in record time, less than 90 minutes after going on sale to the public on Monday morning. Leonie Kay reports.
19: The sellout means over 7,000 campsites across Mount Panorama, which will host over 25,000 race fans, are spoken for, nearly 5 months out from this year's great race. A record renewal period saw over 90% of campsites reserved by returning campers ahead of Monday morning sale, with the last site snapped up just on 11:30 a.m. Eastern Standard Time. In addition to Australia's most prestigious motor race, the Bathurst 1000 is the largest annual camping gathering in the Southern Hemisphere. The Bathurst 1000 takes place on October 8 to 11, where Grove Racing's Matt Payne will look to go back-to-back after 2025's unforgettable great race. Leonie Kay, Air Sport.
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20: 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It will be falling to between 9 and 6 overnight. Then into tomorrow, sunny and 19. 19 and sunny for Friday. Saturday, partly cloudy and 20. 20 and partly cloudy for Sunday. Monday, a possible shower and 17. Have a great evening, everyone.
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8: 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Thanks for joining us for another week of the Essential 80s Radio Show. I'm your host, Gavin Livermore. Great to have you coming. Thank you very much for joining me. We've got a fantastic show ahead for you for this week. We'll be taking a look at the US singles chart for this week of May. This week celebrates the 40th release anniversary of the 1986 mega movie hit Top Gun, the original, 40 years ago. Wow, does that make you feel old or what? Wow. Tell you what. Anyhow, so we've got a list of songs from that, as well as chart debuts, album debuts, birthdays, all sorts of stuff. Let's get straight into it. 1980. This one from Fisher Z. They're touring Europe at the moment. They'll be in Australia later this year. This one is a UK chart debut. This week of 1980, this is Fisher Z and So Long.

Born in Detroit, Michigan, in this week of 1954, that's Ray Parker Jr. with his 1984 hit Ghostbusters. As we now head to 1983 from the motion picture soundtrack, well, it's a US album debut in this week of May of 1983 from Flashdance. This is Irene Cara.

0: A UK chart debut with Australia's Mental as Anything from their 1985 album Fundamental, You're So Strong. Also their Noiseworks with No Lies from 1986. Plenty of Aussie music for you this week. As we continue, coming up in the next half hour, let's see, we've got some Australian, UK and US debuts.
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0: Thanks for staying with us with this week's Essential 80s Radio Show. As we take you back to 1987, from the album Blue, You're Cool, this is Australia's Hoodoo Gurus. It's a US album debut. And What's My Scene?

0: A UK chart debut there, 1986, the late Robert Palmer, Addicted to Love. And also an Australian chart debut from this week of 82 with the Jay Giles Band and Freeze Frame. As we continue, we've got Top Gun feature coming up next. That's next hour. Stay right there. Don't go very far.
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0: Thanks for staying with us with this week's Essential 80s Radio Show. I'm your host, Gavin Livermore. As we get into our feature for this week, it's 40 years this week. Wowzers. Oh, my God. That makes me feel really old now. 40 years since the release of the original Top Gun movie. It was the 13th of May, 1986. Wow. I'll tell you what. Kenny Loggins featured heavily on there. He did a lot of writing along with Giorgio Moroder and a number of other artists. I couldn't fit the entire soundtrack in, but I've got six of it there for you. But here's some interesting nostalgia for you. In the movie, almost everything you see Tom Cruise do in the cockpit in Top Gun actually happened at 30,000 feet in a real F-14. The Navy gave the production real jets, real pilots, and an actual Miramar training airspace. To make the close-ups look right, well, Mr. Cruise and most of the cast rode in the back seat of the F-14 whilst real Navy aviators pulled really high G manoeuvres. Well, poor old Tom threw up in his very first flight. That's something most of them did. He later admitted it on Jimmy Kimmel. He said 9.5 Gs, a vomit bag on his chest, and leaning down between takes to empty his guts so that he could keep going. Wow, 100% credit to the man. The only actor, interestingly, who never threw up was actually Anthony Edwards. He played Goose. Well, Paramount also paid Grumman, the F-14 manufacturer, to bolt custom camera mounts onto real planes back then in 1986. What looks like Hollywood fakery in those dogfight scenes is mostly real footage of Navy pilots in real combat training, sweating it out whilst a movie star pukes behind them. Oh, wow. Let's get into the top six from the Top Gun soundtrack.

0: I just love those tunes. Let's see, there's Steve Stevens with the Top Gun theme, Berlin, Take Me Your Breath Away. Loverboy, Heaven in My Eyes. Kenny Loggins playing with the boys, Miami Sound Machine with Hot Summer Nights. And Kenny Loggins, of course, we had to start off with the signature tune of Danger Zone. Stay with us, coming up in the next half hour. We've got some more birthdays, actually. Stay right there.
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0: Thanks for staying with us with this week's Essential 80s Radio Show. Okay, let's get into some birthdays. It's double play. Why not? Just because I can. Well, in this week of 1950, Mr. Lou Gramm, the frontman of... Well, he's not really the frontman. He did a lot of co-writing. Anyhow, the vocalist, we'll say, of Foreigner was born in Rochester in New York. Celebrates his birthday in this week. This one from 87... Some of his solo work. This is Midnight Blue.

from 1989, The Black Sorrows. That one peaked at number 9 on the Australian charts in this week of 1989. From their 5th album, Hold On To Me, that's Chained To The Wheel. Christopher Cross now, he celebrates a birthday. Born in this week of 1951 in San Antonio, Texas. This one from 1980, Ride Like The Wind, the Essential 80s Radio Show.

0: Well, that one saw its album debut in this week of 1983 from his album Let's Dance. That's the late David Bowie with China Girl. Also there from the 10-inch single, actually. Flowers, before they're Ice House, they're known as Flowers, back to 1980 with Can't Help Myself. Stay with us. This week's Essential 80s radio show continues. We've got the top six from this week's US chart coming up a little bit later. But up next, let's see, chart debuts, album anniversaries, single anniversaries. Yeah, you know.
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0: hello there, it's Leo Kirby, and I just pop by to bring you information about my weekly programme, which plays on Toohey FM, Gateway to the Outback. It's every Friday between 9 and 11 o'clock in the morning. 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
10: Well, thanks for staying with us with this week's Essential 80s Radio Show. I'm your host, Gavin Livermore, as we continue back to 1989 from the album Ish. This one peaked at number one on the Australian album charts. One of the tracks from a fantastic album. Australia's 1927, and That's When I Think of You.

On the soundtrack to Short Circuit 1986, that's El DeBarge and Who's Johnny? Hall & Oates there as well, a US chart debut, and this week in 1981 with You Make My Dreams. KFC picked up that one for a while there, actually. To 1986 now, Australia's Boom Crash Opera. This one peaked at number 5 on the Australian chart and stayed there for 18 weeks. Hey!

0: wrapping up that set, reaching the top 20 from 1980. My Sex and People. Pseudo Echo there as well with 1983 and Listening. Stay with us. This week's Essential 80s Radio Show continues. We've got the US singles top six from this week of 1984 coming up next.
1: 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Could this happen in Australia? It's happening now. 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
0: 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Let's see, as we get into this week's US singles, for something different, the United States singles chart from 1984. As we get into that top six, let's see, the first single from his soundtrack album, Hard to Hold, Australia's Rick Springfield, it's number six with Love Somebody.

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1: This news update is brought to us by Harrison's IGA in Hay, open Monday to Friday, 8 a.m. until 6:30 p.m. and 8 a.m. until 5 p.m. weekends.
2: I'm Alan Baskin. Doctors are urging people to get vaccinated amid the worst outbreak of diphtheria since records began. The resurgence of the disease began in the Northern Territory, but has since spread to South Australia, Western Australia and Queensland. There have been more than 220 cases reported this year and one suspected death. Federal Health Minister Mark Butler says this is a significant outbreak.
3: This, by a very big distance, is the biggest outbreak of diphtheria we've ever seen. It's about 30 times the average number of diphtheria cases that we've seen over the last 5 years or so. So it's a very, very concerning outbreak.
2: The World Health Organization is warning there's significant uncertainty about the spread of an Ebola outbreak in the Democratic Republic of the Congo. 136 people have died in the outbreak so far. Epidemiologist Dr. Paul Griffin says it's highly unlikely to become the next global pandemic.
4: The risk of this being across other borders other than locally is extremely low. It's actually something that's quite hard to transmit. It's not like a respiratory virus.
2: The federal government is being criticised for deferring the introduction of price caps on aged care packages. Mark Dransfield with that story.
5: The limits on service charges for support at home packages were due to come into effect at the start of July, but the government has now deferred them indefinitely. The caps would have ensured no elderly person would be ripped off for any services provided. Patricia Sparrow from the Council of the Ageing says it's a disappointing move.
6: There are concerns about constructing price caps now that would include some short-term or one-off costs that might artificially push prices up. We were concerned about that, but what we've been advocating for in the interim is that there should be stronger pricing protections that are going to help older people while a really well-constructed price cap is developed that doesn't bake in costs that shouldn't be there.
2: 40 young business leaders have written to the Prime Minister urging him to reconsider the capital gains tax revamp. As part of a suite of budget changes, the 50% CGT discount will be scrapped and instead will be linked to inflation. There are claims the change could discourage investment, damage the economy and hurt productivity. One of the signatories is bedlinen entrepreneur Bill Avenden, who says the changes are bad for small business.
7: We started 5 years ago, we built this business up, and now obviously the future is uncertain for us. You know, we want to be eventually reaching a liquidity or an exit event and building generational wealth or wealth for our families to then prosper down the line and continue that entrepreneurship.
2: Australians planning to travel to Thailand for more than a month could soon need a visa. Since 2024, Australians have been able to visit for 60 days visa-free as part of a government effort to boost Thailand's economy post-COVID. The Thai government has now revoked the exemption, with new rules to be determined on a country-by-country basis. A garden symbolising the rail journey between Adelaide and Perth has won a silver medal at the Chelsea Flower Show in London. The garden celebrates the nature of the cities which bookend the Indian Pacific train route. It captures the diversity of Australian landscapes within SA, WA and the Nullarbor Plain, which connect the two states and carries the Indian Pacific train. This is Air News. In NRL, the Blues are playing down injury concerns surrounding star centre Stephen Crichton. The Bulldogs skipper sat out the team's first training session at Wyong. Captain Isaiah Yeo says he's in no doubt for next week's Origin opener. Captain Isaiah Yeo says he's in no doubt for next week's Origin opener.

0: calf injury. The 23-year-old will miss at least another two games with a low-grade strain. Saints coach Ross Lyon says the club won't rush their superstar.
1: He's on track, he's pretty bubbly, he'd like to be playing. He says, I feel $1 million, but sports science takes over and calves. You know, there's been players, if you get a chronic calf, you're gone, like Hanbury and Bennell and, you know, McKenzie here. There's probably a few others around the league. You've got to be cautious with them.
0: Carlos Alcaraz has been forced to withdraw from Wimbledon as he continues his recovery from injury. Australian Independent Radio News.
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4: A good morning. We're looking at a top of 19 and sunny today in Hay. There are some light winds about. They're southerlies, 15 to 20 kilometres per hour. Sun protection if you are heading outdoors from 11 a.m. until 1:30 p.m. Let's have a look and see what's happening across the Riverina. 16 in Wagga, 17 for Denny, Griff of Bulligal, Maud, Balranald and Berubin, and over to the Murray, Albury, Wodonga. 16 for you. Have a great morning.
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4: Good morning, everyone. Welcome to The Breakfast Show. Great to have your company this Thursday morning. I hope you had a great sleep, and it's getting to that time of the month where we need to start getting those extra blankets out. Hot water bottles, electric blankets, whatever it is you're using, because I tell you what, these mornings are starting a bit cool. Good morning.

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2: matters. It is with a deep regret that we announce the death of Velma Edith Brown, better known as Val, loving wife of late Keith Brown, loving mother and mother-in-law of Barb and Pat, Jenny and Mark, Kay and Lockie, loved grandma of Brian, Andrew, Fleur and Will, loved great-grandma to Rosie, Harriet and Olivia, late of 413 Bank Street Hay, who passed away peacefully on Monday the 18th of May at the age of 98 years. Relatives and friends of the late Val Brown are respectfully invited to attend her graveside service, which will be held in the Hay Lawn Cemetery on Tuesday the 26th of May, commencing at 11 a.m. Funeral arrangements for the late Val Brown are in the care of Anthony and Denise Hyde of Hay Funerals.
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1: In news headlines, I'm Lee Harrison. Making news today, the federal government's pushing back on claims by the New South Wales Premier that more needs to be done to address bracket creep. Chris Minn says pay rises are being eaten up by higher tax brackets, but his federal Labor colleague Treasurer Jim Chalmers argues Australians will soon see lower taxes under their plans. A man's been charged with stealing and selling off the camera equipment of one of the victims of the Bondi Beach terror attack. As part of broader investigations, police found equipment belonging to 61-year-old Peter Maher was stolen in the aftermath. The US government's formally indicted former Cuban President Raul Castro on charges of conspiring to kill American nationals. The charges relate to an incident in 1996 where Cuban jets shot down two civilian planes, killing four people. And we're being warned to check our vaccines are up to date and not assume diphtheria has disappeared. There have been more than 200 cases across the Northern Territory, WA, Queensland and South Australia, which is the worst outbreak since records began. In air sport, Geelong coach Chris Scott has brushed off reports linking the club to Giants captain Toby Green. And local hero Jake Trbojevic has signed a new contract with the Sea Eagles. These stories and more today. This is Air News.
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0: Welcome back. You're with Matt on The Breakfast Show. It was on this day in 1992 that Bette Midler is Johnny Carson's last guest on The Tonight Show. His final show the following night has no guests. She serenades him with one for the baby and one for the road.

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And when I'm gloomy, you simply got to listen to me.

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2: 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The last fool, Mr. Carson, will have to suffer gladly. You are the wind beneath my wings. Oh, well, he is. 2:45.

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2: Good morning, I'm Lee Harrison. The federal government has rejected claims by the New South Wales Premier more needs to be done to address bracket creep. This is when a pay rise pushes a worker into a higher tax bracket, but inflation still limits their real buying power. Chris Minn says this needs to be addressed, claiming families now spend half their week working for the government. But his Labor colleague, Treasurer Jim Chalmers, argues Australians will soon see lower taxes.
3: This is a government which is cutting taxes for every Australian worker. 13.3 million Australian workers will get another tax cut from this government in the budget. We are cutting taxes five times in three different ways.
2: A group of teenagers have been arrested over arson attacks on Melbourne hospitality venues. Elijah Farfew reports.
4: Three young men from the western suburbs of Melbourne taken into custody as part of Operation Eclipse. One of the teenagers was carrying a large machete when police officers swooped at High Point Shopping Centre. They are being interviewed over arson, attempted arson, criminal damage, burglary and theft of a motor vehicle. It's alleged the suspects twice targeted La-Di-Da nightclub in the city and Electric Bar on Chapel Street earlier this month. Elijah Farfield reporting.
2: The man accused of killing a high school teacher in a hit-and-run incident in WA's Great Southern has faced court. Ronan Fitzgerald reports.
5: 26-year-old Benjamin Thomas Simpkins is a former WA Nationals candidate and local labourer. He's accused of driving away without helping or calling emergency services after hitting 49-year-old Luke Russell with his car in Katanning. Mr. Russell suffered catastrophic head injuries and body fractures and was pronounced dead at the scene. Police say his DNA was found on Mr. Simpkins' car and Mr. Simpkins refused to allow access to his phone. He's been refused bail and is due back in court next month. Ronan Fitzgerald in Perth.
2: Health experts are urging adults to ensure they're up to date with their vaccinations amid a significant diphtheria outbreak. More than 220 cases have been reported this year, marking Australia's biggest outbreak in 35 years. Dr. Nick Yim from the Australian Medical Association says the spike in cases is alarming.
6: This is an illness that we haven't seen for many, many years, and it is a reminder for those who haven't had that booster shot to get vaccinated.
2: In other news, former Woolworths boss Brad Banducci has stepped down as Ticketek's chief executive after less than a year following the loss of several lucrative clients. Banducci left the supermarket giant in 2024 as the sector came under intense scrutiny. Calls are growing for an eczema medication to be government-subsidised for children under 12 following breakthrough Australian research. The $25,000 treatment currently isn't funded for younger patients, despite new data showing it triggers near-complete remission. And Thailand's government has revoked a COVID-era policy allowing Australians to travel visa-free for 60 days. Aussies have been able to spend 2 months in the country since 2024. This is Air News. Geelong coach Chris Scott has brushed off reports linking the club to Giants captain Toby Green. The 32-year-old's contract expires at season's end with the Cats' potential landing spot. Scott Full offered a playful response when asked about Green.
7: It's like someone in the street saying, would you like Marcus Pontempelli to play in your team? I'm like, yeah. But is there some reason to believe that that's a possibility? I think our club would be flattered at the compliment that we would be a club that he would consider that. I can't help you. But I'm happy to move down the list if you want. Who's next? Zach Butters.
2: To rugby league, and skipper Isaiah Yeo has leapt to the defence of Blues halfback Nathan Cleary. The Panthers champion is again coming under scrutiny for not dominating at state of origin level. Ahead of next week's series opener, Yeo denies Cleary has yet to stamp his authority at the highest level.
8: I don't agree with it for sure. Look, there's no one to be in his corner more than what I am. He's an outstanding player. For me, he's the best player in the competition and deservedly so with what he's done. So he'll go out there and do a wonderful job.
2: And fresh off claiming Women's Super League glory with Manchester City, Mary Fowler will return to the Matildas squad on a high for June friendlies against Mexico. She'll be joined by Chelsea defender Ellie Carpenter, who's set to notch her 100th cap after both missed games against Malawi and Kenya. Australian Carpenter, who's set to notch her 100th cap after both missed games against Malawi and Kenya. Australian independent

0: 1:30 p.m. Let's have a look and see what's happening across the Riverina. 16 in Wagga, 17 for Danny Griff of Bulligal, Maud, Balranald and Berubin, and over to the Murray, Aubrey Wodonga, 16 for you. Have a great morning.
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0: 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So what are you waiting for? Hope to see you there.
1: It is with a deep regret that we announce the death of Velma Edith Brown, better known as Val, loving wife of late Keith Brown, loving mother and mother-in-law of Barb and Pat, Jenny and Mark, Kay and Lockie, loved grandma of Brian, Andrew, Fleur and Will, loved great-grandma to Rosie, Harriet and Olivia, late of 413 Bank Street Hay, who passed away peacefully on Monday the 18th of May at the age of 98 years. Relatives and friends of the late Val Brown are respectfully invited to attend her graveside service, which will be held in the Haylawn Cemetery on Tuesday the 26th of May, commencing at 11 a.m. Funeral arrangements for the late Val Brown are in the care of Anthony and Denise Hyde of Hay Funerals.
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1: The best days of our lives. Welcome back. You are on The Breakfast Show with Matt. It was on this day in 1994 that R&B vocal group All For One hits number one on the Hot 100 with I Swear. And did you know that it was a cover of a country song by Michael Montgomery?

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1: In News Headlines, I'm Lee Harrison. Making news today, the federal government's pushing back on claims by the New South Wales Premier that more needs to be done to address bracket creep. Chris Minn says pay rises are being eaten up by higher tax brackets, but his federal Labor colleague Treasurer Jim Chalmers argues Australians will soon see lower taxes under their plans. A man's been charged with stealing and selling off the camera equipment of one of the victims of the Bondi Beach terror attack. As part of broader investigations, police found equipment belonging to 61-year-old Peter Maher was stolen in the aftermath. The US government's formally indicted former Cuban President Raul Castro on charges of conspiring to kill American nationals. The charges relate to an incident in 1996 where Cuban jets shot down two civilian planes, killing four people. And we're being warned to check our vaccines are up to date and not assume diphtheria has disappeared. There have been more than 200 cases across the Northern Territory, WA, Queensland and South Australia, which is the worst outbreak since records began. In air sport, Geelong coach Chris Scott has brushed off reports linking the club to Giants captain Toby Green. And local hero Jake Trbojevic has signed a new contract with the Sea Eagles. These stories and more today. This is Air News.
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0: There is a carer information session happening on Tuesday the 9th of June at 11 a.m. in the RSL room at the Hay Library. 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
1: Welcome back. You are on The Breakfast Show with Matt. Remember, you can get involved in the conversation. 0461 402 868. It's as easy as that. Now, this happened yesterday. Kylie. It's a 2026 documentary series about singer Kylie Minogue, directed by Michael Hart and produced by Ventureland for Netflix. The three-part series uses Minogue's personal archives, home movies, photographs, and new interviews to examine her life and career. 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
4: Good morning, I'm Lee Harrison. The federal government is pushing back on claims by the New South Wales Premier that more needs to be done to address bracket creep. Chris Minns says pay rises are being eaten up by higher tax brackets, arguing families earning above $190,000 are now spending about half their week essentially working for the government. But his federal Labor colleague, Treasurer Jim Chalmers, argues Australians will soon see lower taxes under their plans.
5: This is a government which is cutting taxes for every Australian worker. 13.3 million Australian workers will get another tax cut from this government in the budget. We are cutting taxes five times in three different ways.
4: A man's been charged with stealing and selling off the camera equipment of one of the victims of the Bondi Beach terror attack. As part of broader investigations, police found equipment belonging to 61-year-old Peter Maher was stolen in the aftermath. Police allege a 35-year-old photographer at the Hanukkah event stole the camera gear before pawning it days later. We're being warned to check our vaccines are up to date and not assume diphtheria has disappeared. There have been more than 200 cases across the Northern Territory, WA, Queensland and South Australia, which is the worst outbreak since records began. Dr. Ramya Raman says it's important to be protected.
6: This outbreak is actually a really timely reminder for why prevention matters. And if you haven't had an opportunity, speak to your doctor or speak to your GP about a booster and check in relation to that.
4: Former Cuban President Raul Castro is facing a US indictment on charges of conspiracy to kill American nationals. The charges relate to an incident in 1996 where Cuban jets shot down two civilian planes, killing four people. Acting Attorney General Todd Blanch says if the 94-year-old doesn't appear to face the charges by his own will, he'll face them by another way.
7: My message today is clear. The United States and President Trump does not and will not forget its citizens.
4: In other news, the WHO says it could take up to 9 months for a vaccine to be developed for the strain of Ebola currently spreading in Central Africa. All the bodies of a group of Italian divers who died in an underwater cave in the Maldives have now been recovered. A new surcharge is increasingly being applied to restaurant bills for groups usually of seven or more. Operators say the 10% extra is to help pay for the extra staff and food they need to bring in. And a scientist has found critical evidence about microscopic 1.7 billion-year-old creatures in slabs of Australian mudstone. This is Air News. Rugby league first up, and local hero Jake Trbojevic has signed a new contract with the Sea Eagles. He'll be sticking with Manly until at least the end of 2027. The 32-year-old says he's enjoying life under interim coach Kieran Foran.
8: Yeah, very exciting. Obviously, been in this club for a long time, since I was 14 or 15 in development squads. And yeah, it's nice to keep it going. Obviously, it's been a really nice last couple of months.
4: St Kilda coach Ross Lyon insists he'll take no satisfaction if they end Fremantle's winning streak on Friday. The Dockers are looking to win 10 in a row for the first time in club history. Lyon, who led Fremantle for eight seasons from 2012 to 2019, says he's moved on from that time.
9: Irrelevant, to be honest. I don't live in that space. Like, I just come in here, get better every day. As I say, we all have a history at clubs. We all make a mark and move on. So I certainly don't look back. You look back, you're depressed, don't you? So if you look forward, you're anxious. Stay in the moment. Stay in the present. That's where I live.
4: Perth has secured the only Australian Sale Grand Prix event on the 2027 racing calendar following the success of January's weekend in Fremantle. And the Knicks have taken a 1-0 lead over the Cavaliers in the NBA's Eastern Conference Finals with a 115-104 win. Australian Independent Radio News.
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11: 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Open Monday to Friday, 8 a.m. until 5 p.m. and Saturday, 9 a.m. until 12 p.m.
12: 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We're looking at a top of 19 and
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12: 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We're looking at a top of 19 and

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4: It is with a deep regret that we announce the death of Thomas Edward Pierce, better known as Tom, loving wife of Cindy, loved father and father-in-law of Jessica and Michael, Sarah and Curtis, cherished pa of Jackson, Mason, Benji, Xavier, Flynn and Reuben, late of 3 Short Street Maud, who passed away peacefully on Tuesday the 5th of May at the age of 63 years. Relatives and friends of the late Tom Pierce are respectfully invited to attend Tom's Celebration of Life Memorial, which will be held at the Hay Services Club on Thursday the 21st of May, commencing at 11 a.m. Funeral arrangements for the late Tom Pierce are in the care of Anthony and Denise Hyde of Hay Funerals.
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4: The Daily Advertiser are just waiting for the flood. The Herald Sun, shock weight gain. The Courier Mail, a Jai's fight for life. The Daily Telegraph, state against mate. And the Rural, going native.
1: Happy, happy birthday. We all love to celebrate a birthday. So who has a birthday today?
4: Got some more big birthdays today. Born on this day in 1948, Leo Sayer. Happy birthday, Leo. Also born on this day in 1955 is Stan Lynch, who was the original drummer for Tom Petty and the Heartbreakers. And also celebrating a birthday today, born on this day in 1944, Marcy Blaine, known for the 60s pop hit Bobby's Girl, is born. So it's a happy birthday to everyone celebrating a birthday on the 21st of May.

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1: This is The Breakfast Show with Matt. Great to have your company this Thursday morning. Let's travel back to 1983, when David Bowie's Let's Dance hits number one on the charts. And I've got to say, it's one of my favourites. A good morning.

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1: It's Thursday, the 21st of May, 2026. Aries. If you're tempted to send an angry email, it'd be wise to delete it instead. Taurus. Be ready for that next blackout. You never know when it could come. Gemini. Don't expend all your energies on just one project. Cancer. Your gregarious nature is sure to encourage others to join in your fun today. Leo. Your excellent work ethic will be noticed and in time rewarded. Virgo. Others are willing to offer help if you'd only ask them. Libra. Singles, it seems you're a popular person on the social scene and this delights you. Scorpio. Be there for that someone who needs a shoulder to cry on. Sagittarius. Nothing is going to stand in your way today. Capricorn. Your mood will cause you to bristle at others' attempts to provide help. Aquarius. Don't be too quick to judge a newcomer. First impressions can be wrong. Pisces. Significant opportunities are likely to come your way. And that's today's horoscope.
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2: 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Right here on 2HayFM, the gateway to the outback.
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4: The Hay Community Business Network has a meeting happening on the 1st of June from 5:30pm until 6pm at the Hay Railway Station. 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
6: This is ANU's New South Wales. I'm Lee Harrison. A man's due in court charged with stealing and selling off camera equipment belonging to one of the Bondi terror attack victims. Dusty Fitzpatrick reports.
7: Police say the equipment belonging to Peter Maher was stolen in the aftermath of the massacre. The 61-year-old retired police officer had been capturing celebrations at the Hanukkah by the Sea event when he was fatally shot. Officers will allege a 35-year-old photographer at the beach stole Mr. Maher's camera gear before pawning it days later. He was arrested following the search of a Maryong home. Dusty Fitzpatrick, Sydney.
6: A man's facing firearms and other weapons offences following a search on the Central Coast. Police allege they found several guns, literature, flags depicting hate symbols and other items of interest at Green Point. A man's been charged, accused of leading police on a pursuit before reversing into an officer in Sydney's southwest. The 36-year-old was taken into custody in Greenacre after the chase through suburbs including Liverpool and Chester Hill. The Premier is demanding urgent action from the federal government to address bracket creep. Chris Minns claims the top tax bracket is now too low and is placing an unfair burden on families. Federal Treasurer Jim Chalmers maintains the government is tackling the problem. Researchers say they're making significant advancements in finding a cure for spinal cord injuries. About 21,000 Australians currently live with a spinal cord injury, with most caused by falls, sporting injuries and car crashes. Spinal Cure Australia Chief Executive Catherine Borkovich says a range of experimental therapies are being trialled.
8: Everything from intensive exercise therapy to electrical stimulation and also regenerative concepts are being looked at.
6: To sport now, the revolution under Kieran Foran on the Northern Beaches has breathed new life into the career of Jake Trbojevic. The club legend has taken up an option in his contract to play on at Manly in 2027 after previously considering retirement. The Blues have spent their first night in camp ahead of Game 3 of the Women's Origin next week. They're looking to clean sweep the Maroons on the Gold Coast next Thursday. And tennis players are planning to limit their media appearances in the lead-up to the French Open in protest at the prize money on offer in Paris. This is ANU's New South Wales.
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0: Hi, this is Missy Higgins for Rad. I see a lot of things at gigs, mostly people having a good time and a few drinks. But what I'd hate to see is someone getting behind the wheel after they'd been drinking. Being even a little bit over the limit makes it too easy to lose control. So if you plan to drink, plan ahead. Arrange a designated driver who won't drink. Remember, music lives and you should too.
1: Rad. 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

0: We've got time for this Thursday, but stay tuned because lots more are coming your way throughout the day. If you're off to school, have a good one. If you're off to work, have a good one. If you're staying at home or going on holidays, have a good one. And until tomorrow, take care, stay safe. Bye for now.
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4: In news headlines, I'm Lee Harrison. Making news today, the federal government's pushing back on claims by the New South Wales Premier that more needs to be done to address bracket creep. Chris Minn says pay rises are being eaten up by higher tax brackets, but his federal Labor colleague Treasurer Jim Chalmers argues Australians will soon see lower taxes under their plans. A man's been charged with stealing and selling off the camera equipment of one of the victims of the Bondi Beach terror attack. As part of broader investigations, police found equipment belonging to 61-year-old Peter Maher was stolen in the aftermath. The US government's formally indicted former Cuban President Raul Castro on charges of conspiring to kill American nationals. The charges relate to an incident in 1996 where Cuban jets shot down two civilian planes, killing four people. And we're being warned to check our vaccines are up to date and not assume diphtheria has disappeared. There have been more than 200 cases across the Northern Territory, WA, Queensland and South Australia, which is the worst outbreak since records began. In air sport, Geelong coach Chris Scott has brushed off reports linking the club to Giants captain Toby Green. And local hero Jake Trbojevic has signed a new contract with the Sea Eagles. These stories and more today. This is Air News.
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0: A good morning. We're looking at a top of 19 and sunny today in Hay. There are some light winds about. They're southerlies, 15 to 20 kilometres per hour. Sun protection if you are heading outdoors from 11 a.m. until 1:30 p.m. Let's have a look and see what's happening across the Riverina. 16 in Wagga, 17 for Denny, Griff of Bulligal, Maud, Balranald and Berubin, and over to the Murray, Albury, Wodonga. 16 for you. Have a great morning.
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20. And welcome to the warm, crackly sound of vinyl. Jonathan Charles here with you as we count down our two chart years. The music this week is 1965 and 1977, all played from the original records. We're doing the Lido Shuffle.

of energy to kick off the countdown. On the way up at 20 this week in 1977, Boz Scaggs and the Lido Shuffle from the excellent album Silk Degrees. Over the next hour, we'll have some of the singles in the charts on our two featured years, and we'll be playing the top fives in full. Also, some of our hit-making musicians will be talking about their work. But right now, let's move on up one place to...

0: It had been at number one, but this week in 1965, it was down to 19. British group Unit 4 Plus 2 with Concrete and Clay. Lovely Latin beat influencing that, and it was written with the help of Russ Ballard, who'd go on to be a very successful composer in the 1970s. Amongst other tracks, he wrote So You Win Again for Hot Chocolate.
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0: On the Way Down at 17 in 1977, one of Billy Ocean's early hits, Red Light Spells Danger. He would have a lot more stretching into the 1980s. In an interview, he talked about the hard work of doing live concerts to break through to the charts.
1: Where have I played before? I've been doing a lot of places. So I was working in working to half playback in Europe, Germany, France, Holland, Belgium. Sometimes I'd turn up to the gigs and there'd be about two or three people there. Well, I knew why I was doing it. I was doing it hopefully to reach to a stage like I am now.
0: And did you know that Billy Ocean's real name was Leslie Charles? He's no relation, by the way. This is Jonathan Charles, and we're counting down our double top 20, all on vinyl.

0: A Motown classic at 16 this week in 1965, Stop in the Name of Love, The Supremes, written by Holland Dozier Holland. It will get all the way to number one in America.
1: The Double Top 20 Vinyl Countdown with Jonathan Charles.

0: Their sixth top 10 single in a row, this week in 1977 at 10, Good Morning Judge, from the British art rock group 10cc. In an interview, Graham Gouldman of 10cc said he started out writing for other bands.
1: Well, I was just a writer in the early 60s. I wrote songs for The Hollies, The Yardbirds and The Herman's Hermits.
0: And in the same place in 1965, it was Bob Dylan, Subterranean Homesick Blues. What a title. A song ahead of its time.
2: John is in a basement mixing up the
0: with an almost rap style to the lyrics.

I just love those fun lyrics mentioning at least seven detectives from TV and fiction books. Who Done It by Tavares, down one place this week in 1977 at seven. It would do well on the American charts too. This is Jonathan Charles. We're about to play our top five in full. We're counting down our two featured years, all from the original vinyl records.

live, and we're playing them in full at 5 this week in 1977, Kenny Rogers and Lucille. It will get to number one and become the first of his two chart toppers in Britain. And this would be a number one as well. This week in 1965, though, it was at 5. Where Are You Now? From Jackie Trent. It was the theme to a TV police series.

0: Peaking at number four this week in 1977, it was Van McCoy. Earlier in the show, we had the Lido Shuffle, and that was simply called The Shuffle, a follow-up to his big success, The Hustle. Are you confused?
1: Just you know why.
0: And also on the way up at four in 1965, Peter and Gordon's cover of an old Buddy Holly song, True Love Ways, would also do well in the American charts as part of that year's British Invasion.

A song whose lyrics would probably get him into a lot of trouble these days. I'm not going to give you the full title. Not at all politically correct. Joe Tex was at 3 in 1977 with Ain't Gonna Bump. We are climbing up our double top 20, playing our top 5 singles in full. And at 3 in 1965, it was The Seekers. They were in A World of Our Own, featuring the great voice of Judith Durham.

Such a beautiful song, one of my all-time favourites. After spending 2 weeks at number one this week in 1977, it was down to two. Free by Denise Williams. It was her breakthrough single, and she went on to have many more hits. And this group certainly had a lot of hits as well. The Beatles were also on their way down from the number one slot this week in 1965.

Madhouse, Such a Pedigree, written by Cat Stevens and first to hit a decade earlier for P.P. Arnold. But this week in 1977, Rod Stewart was beginning the first of 4 weeks at number one with First Cut is the Deepest, one of my favourite Rod tracks. And in 1965, another great song was at the top.

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1: This news report is brought to you by Shell Roadhouse Hay, located on the Sturt Highway, open 4:30 a.m. until 10:30 p.m. 7 days a week.
2: Good morning, I'm Lee Harrison. The United States, Britain and Australia are reportedly due to unveil the second pillar of the AUKUS pact next week. Gabriel Hodson explains.
3: Defence Minister Richard Marles will meet with AUKUS counterparts in Singapore next week, where they're expected to announce a high-tech arm of the security pact. The Financial Review is reporting it'll include underwater autonomous vessels. SMH The Age says they're likely to be uncrewed underwater vessels, something a bit like an ocean drone. Marles told a forum this week that Australia was a world leader in the autonomous systems. It'll be a marquee project of Pillar 2 of AUKUS, which involves the three main countries sharing and developing new advanced capabilities, something experts say has been neglected until now. Gabriel Hodson reporting.
2: A man's been charged with stealing a camera from one of the Bondi terror attack victims in the aftermath of the massacre. Peter Maher had been taking photos at the Hanukkah by the Sea event when two gunmen opened fire. A 35-year-old man has now been charged, accused of taking Mr. Maher's photography equipment before pawning it off. The family of a tourist killed in a horror bus rollover in North Queensland will arrive in Townsville today. Lachlan Gray reports.
4: 26-year-old Serena Andretta was tragically killed when a coach travelling from Cairns to Airlie Beach veered off the Bruce Highway and rolled in Gumloo last Thursday. Her family arrived on Australian soil today and were met by officials from the Argentina consulate. They will continue on to Townsville today, where they will begin the repatriation process. Miss Andretta was one of 29 people on board, all mostly foreign tourists. Several other passengers and the bus driver were transported to hospital in varying conditions,